0: Sport, and in the FIFA World Cup, Argentina will face Spain in the final on Monday after beating England 2-1 in their semi-final this morning in Atlanta. England led 1-0 until the 84th minute when Argentina's Enzo Fernandez scored.
1: Oh, this one's on target. This one's an absolute beauty. He had the sighter and now he's smashed in the equaliser.

0: Possible afternoon storm at 22. Tarndunya, Adelaide, sunny and 16. Vanaa, Melbourne, a possible morning shower and 15. Vanipal in Hobart, partly cloudy and 15. Ngunnawal and Ngambri Country or Canberra, early frost, sunny and 15 degrees. For Gadigal Country, Sydney, showers increasing at 18. For Mugajin, Brisbane, showers and 21. For Gimoy, Cairns, sunny and 25. For Garamilla, Darwin, sunny and 32. For Mbatha, Alice Springs, sunny and 19. And for Wyburn, Thursday Island, mostly sunny and 29 degrees. And that's been the latest from NIRS News.
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Or if you're in the north of the state, or in the west of the state, or the south of the state, you can pick us up on 93.7 FM. I'm your host, Lola Forrester. And every fortnight we get our local paper. Well, it's our national paper, and it's edition 879 now. You know, while a lot of newspapers are closing up, Koori Mail is still going strong. So we're going to catch up with the editor, as we always do every fortnight, and that's Ton Condy. He's back, and find out what the top stories are. So stay tuned for that. And wasn't it great? Hey, Spain beat England, and they'll be playing Argentina, yeah, beat England, and they'll be playing Spain on Monday. Yes, so it's a pretty big game. Everyone stays up, you know, wakes up to get to the game, to put it on your computer or get to the pub at 4 o'clock in the morning.

0: And as we always do, I always like to play on a dingo there. Listen to the news. And talking about listen to the news, you can read it or you can get online and read it. And this is the Courier Mail. It's their 879th edition. It's out every fortnight. And we're going to catch up with the editor. And that's our deadly brother, Todd Condy. And we've got him on the line. Hey, Ted. Todd. Todd. Sorry about that.
1: That's all right. How you going, Lola?
0: Yep. Oh, far out. Yeah. So you there?
1: Yeah, I'm good.
0: Oh, well done. What's happening here? Say it again.
1: Hello, can you hear me?
0: Yeah, I can hear you now, yep.
1: Yeah, I've taken this headphones off.
0: Yep, now I can hear you. Yeah, now I could, on the phone I could hear you, but when I put you to the desk it was a bit harder. So, oh, look, how's things up in Bundjalung country at the moment?
1: We're starting to get a little bit of rain again. We had about 3 days clear of it, which was good. Because everything's pretty saturated. All the ground's mushy. Starting to get mould on things. So it's a very, very wet winter up here.
0: Oh, that's crazy. That sounds like North Queensland or Darwin. No, it's all good. So how was NAIDOC up there? You know, did they have many celebrations for NAIDOC Week?
1: We had a massive day at Oaks Oval here, Community Day. And I think organisers are saying it's the biggest one they've had for years. So there's hundreds of people and families and kids and heaps of organisations and performances, and it was really, really good.
0: Yeah.
1: And if anyone saw the ABC doco this week on the Lismore floods, it's just incredible being on Oaks Oval, which where we were standing was probably under about 6 metres of water. So.
0: Yeah, it's amazing, isn't it? But you did recover, and Courier Mail recovered, and you got your offices up a bit higher now, upstairs, eh?
1: Yeah, we're on the top floor now, so it would have to take a big, big, big, big, big flood to affect us or affect the office operations.
0: So, no, but it's crazy because, you know, they built Lismore on a floodplain. It's just unbelievable how they built a whole town.
1: Yeah, and then the local story up here is the local blackfellas told them.
0: Yep, and also
1: don't build a town down there because it floods.
0: Yep.
1: But they ignored them.
0: Well, I hope people realise now that it is a floodplain, like Townsville's a floodplain out there where they built houses, you know, out further out of town on a floodplain there. So they're all, hopefully, they're, you know, it should be.
1: Blackfellas, because we're the poorest, we usually get the lowest bits of land.
0: Yeah, but it's not right, you know. The local governments and councils should be sued, you know, for allowing people to build on floodplains. It's crazy. Mm. Yeah, but hey, we got some good news this edition.
1: Yeah, we got a cracking story on the front. Yep. Ben Gara's taken out.
0: I know.
1: Very prized international award. Yep. So they've been honoured with the prestigious Golden Lion for the Lifetime Achievement in Dance at the Venice Biennale. So that's a great achievement because that's global recognition. And as we know, these guys have been going for decades, putting on quality.
0: Since 1989, that's when Bangarra was formed, you know, and it was, look where they are today, you know, and being the very first dance company, not just Aboriginal, the very first dance company out of Australia to get the Golden Lion Award. And they're going to take the whole company over there and they're going to be playing Terrain, their European premiere of Terrain. So that's going to be fantastic.
1: That's amazing.
0: Yeah.
1: We've also got a story on some letters about NAIDOC, a good range of letters. Larrakia Nation calling for a national holiday during NAIDOC week. We got William Tillmouth saying we should make NAIDOC a bit more uncomfortable for the mainstream. We've also got a really good letter from Tom Slocky, who's said maybe we should have a rethink about NAIDOC week just because we got NAIDOC week, Sorry Day, Mabo Day, Reconciliation Week, and he's saying it might be a bit confusing for the mainstream.
0: Come on. That can't be
1: that. So, range of opinions, but that's good.
0: No, it is
1: good. That's what this paper's all about, is one paper, many voices. We've got the coverage of Nikki Winmar.
0: Oh, that was unbelievable, isn't it? What's the story there? How are people feeling there? Have you got any comments from other people?
1: We've got a really good column from Shelley Ware. She just questions how quickly his statue was taken down in Perth, and then she cites all these other statues which are still standing, which all have problematic histories, but they let them ones stand. And especially, she cited Tom Wills, who's got his statue outside the MCG, who was his family was implicated in a lot of the early massacres down in Victoria. So his statue's still standing. Yeah, and we'll have a follow-up story about the AFL's just said Nicky Winmar has been struck out of the AFL Hall of Fame.
0: Yeah.
1: So we'll have some coverage of that as well.
0: Wow, no, it's just incredible, but considering there's so many others that are out there, we've got statues of invaders and colonisers, and they're still up there. And, yeah, Nicky Winmar, I mean, yeah, he exposed racism, and that's really sad. Really, really sad.
1: But yeah, I'm not a big fan of knocking down statues.
0: Yep.
1: I think it's an opportunity for learning. So you keep that statue and then you put something next to it that explains why it's problematic.
0: Yeah. But also we can't take it away. I mean, he was charged with domestic violence, you know, and we've got to think about
1: that. Absolutely.
0: That's something really serious.
1: All that.
0: Yeah, something serious there. So, yes.
1: That's the same with all arts.
0: Yeah.
1: Yeah, some of our... You know, music that you like is from people that, you know, have got difficult story behind them.
0: Yep, exactly.
1: Michael Jackson.
0: Yep, wow.
1: We've also got Dr. Pat Anderson. She's still pushing for a voice. She's saying that a lot of our activism is becoming a little bit corporatized.
0: Mm.
1: We have to get back to... getting out on the streets and getting together ourselves and those types of things. And I've heard that a little bit around the traps.
0: Yep.
1: Really nice story about a cultural burn near Perth. So they're starting to work with the local authorities to lessen their bushfires over there.
0: Yep.
1: So that's a really nice story. We've got some really good... we've got a nice piece down in Tasmania from our correspondent, Gillian Mundy. That's about NAIDOC week down at Risdon Cove, which is a very significant place in the mob down there.
0: Which one?
1: Risdon Cove, it's called.
0: Risdon Cove.
1: Then we've got some good job stories.
0: Oh, really?
1: We got a deadly one about... they call themselves the Metal Matriarchs.
0: Metal.
1: They're a group of Aboriginal women who've gone through and got their welding certificates and those types of things.
0: Yep.
1: So that's down at Carryong in Sydney. So that's a really good story.
0: Yeah, more women are getting into trade work, you know, bricklayers, parkies, plumbers. Yeah, it's okay.
1: And I think they're not doing it... Like just one person going into a mainstream workspace, they're going in as groups so they can keep solid and keep together as they're going through their training, and that gives them more confidence to go out and get jobs.
0: Yep. No, well, I reckon in the future we're going to see more women out there doing this, and men will be home dads and they'll be looking after the babies and doing all the hard domestic work, you know. It's happening already.
1: I would love that.
0: Yeah.
1: I would love that.
0: Home dads, yeah.
1: We also got a piece by another one of our in-house correspondents, Kiralee Dawn. She's interviewed Mindy Woods about bush foods. And we're going to start running recipes, bush food recipes, in our editions. And we're also going to have a nice big section on... bush foods. A lot of mob are getting into using native products for body care, perfumes and lotions and things. So we're going to start running them.
0: Well, you'd have to get hold of Auntie Beryl. She just released her cookbook. Auntie Beryl here, or blue.
1: Okay. Yep.
0: You got to get hold of Aunty Beryl. She's, you know, in her 80s and she's still kicking it out there. And I think it's really fantastic how she's trained a lot of people up to work in hospitality. But she just launched this a couple of weeks ago. I thought she would have known about it. She's pretty well recognised. So that'll be good.
1: End up doing a story on it, that's for sure.
0: Yeah, no, because I just got some soap the other day too. One of the, who was it, Alan Coe's daughter has got products out. He said body products and that, all by natural ingredients. Yeah, so yeah, it's all happening, isn't it?
1: It's happening all around the country. Henrietta 4 Mile up in Queensland is doing things up there. But the important thing is they're forming companies or they're doing partnerships with mainstream mobs, but also keeping control of those products. So it's really good. In sport, we've got, because the Blues won the series, and rightly so, they were more deserving. We've got Laurie Daly, who's the coach of the New South Wales team.
0: Yeah, no, I get itchy. So that's a bit itchy. No, I don't like the Blue.
1: Well, I was a bit shattered too.
0: Yeah, I know, I was shattered. We were all shattered. Not talking
1: but they
0: too
1: were the
0: much.
1: Better team, so yep. No sour grapes here. So yeah, we've done a profile on him. We've got a continuing series icons of First Nations sporting history, and he is an icon, definitely. We've got a piece on basketballers.
0: Oh, really?
1: So they've been having some.
0: We've got some new up and coming players, have we?
1: The World Cup qualifiers, so there's some black fellas playing in there.
0: Oh, really?
1: Yeah. Then we've got some coverage of, again, Alf Wilson up in Townsville. So, Rugby League Junior Carnival. Well, it's held recently in Townsville.
0: Yeah.
1: We've got some Golden Gloves coverage. That also happened around Townsville. About 100 boxes from Weipa, Bamaga, Mount Isa, Cairns, Bibinda, Mareeba, Innisfail, Burdekin, Ingham, Port Douglas.
0: Wow.
1: And Townsville came. So, yeah, those fellas are... boxing is very popular up in the north. We've also got women's boxing. So we've got a piece on female boxer, Lee Rubin.
0: Yeah.
1: She's just won the female Australian professional super bantamweight title.
0: Bantamweight.
1: Bantamweight.
0: Yeah.
1: Little fellas. Then on the back, we've got... piece by Chris Flanders. Australian women's cricket team won the T20 World Cup. And there's a Marawai woman, Ash Gardner, so she played in that team. So it was really good. We got a piece about the Blues win on the back.
0: Oh, who cares? Can't move on. Move on.
1: We got to cover all angles. Well, you know that.
0: I don't know. They should.
1: So, yeah.
0: Yep.
1: That's the paper.
0: That is this week. Oh, no, that's pretty good. You got some great stories there, and there's some more. There's always some stories to cover. So you'll be doing the Tiwi finals and that too as well, and you've got the Darwin Festival coming up. We've just had Cairns fair happening up there. So many things that are happening. It's going, and it's great, you know, keeping culture alive and getting our younger children getting involved in, you know, culture as well. So, look, Todd, thanks very much for always keeping us up to date and keeping all our listeners up to date. You can either get it online. If you haven't got it in your local news agency, get them to get it in so that people can learn about all the great things that First Nation people are doing. So, Todd, you have a great time. Stay dry and... that's because of the rain, that is, yeah. And we'll catch up in a fortnight, okay?
1: All right, Lola, always a pleasure. Stay deadly.
0: You too. Bye for now.
1: All right, see ya.
0: And that's our deadly brother, Todd Condy. He's the editor of Koori Mail, out every fortnight. So there's some great stories that are happening this week. So we'll keep you updated with that and more. And here's one from Dwayne Everett-Smith, our deadly Palawa man from down there on the Big Island called Remember.

And a great track there from Dwayne Everett Smith. Meanwhile, some other great exciting news coming out of the Sydney Opera House, and this is Big Celebrations, where they've got their YouTube channel. And this time they've got a selection of 20 cutting-edge First Nation performances, you know, ones like the Highlighting My Cousin Frank by the late Rhoda Roberts OA, the songs and story telling of acclaimed mother to son duo, the Barton family. We've also got a celebrating Yungal artist Rosalie Pearson, and there's other great programs that are on there. So please, you know, get and check it out. And we'll keep you updated. Other great things that are happening for entertainment, and that is coming up in July, the 23rd of July. They've got the Northern Territory's Black Business Awards at the Mendal Beach Casino Resort. And then they've also got, after that, they can jump over to Arnhem Land and go to the Garma Festival, which is happening from the 31st of July to Monday, the 3rd of August. And at the same time, the 31st of July to the 3rd of August, we've got the Desert Harmony Festival at Tennant Creek. So this is good ones up there in the Territory. Yeah. Also, what else have we got? We've got Our Mob announcing the 20th anniversary program and the 2026 award winners in celebrating the Our Mob Milestone 20 anniversary. Adelaide Festival Centre presents Biggest Mob from July to October, featuring theatre performances, literacy programs, a Fee Family Day, multiple exhibitions and more. So please check it out, the Our Mob 2026. Also, too, a great opportunity out there for Dementia 2026. Diverse small grant programs have been launched, and they've launched their, as I said, their program to help build understanding and awareness of dementia in Aboriginal and Torres Strait Islanders and cultural and linguistic diverse communities. Applications are now open for Aboriginal and Torres Strait Islander cultural and linguistic diverse organisations and community groups across Australia to apply for up to $30,000 in funding for activities to create awareness and improve understanding about dementia in their communities. So the Dementia Australia CEO, Professor Tanya Buchanan, says that following the success of the 24 and 25, Dementia Australia is proud to offer the Diversity Small Grant Program for a third year. So get on to Dementia Australia, yes. We'll keep you updated on that and more here. So the National Dementia Hotline is 1800 100 500, 1800 100 500. And yes, if you need help when talking on or writing about dementia, please refer to dementia-friendly language guidelines. And we request, when possible, details for the National Dementia Hotline, as I said. Well, so that's a pretty good one. Also too, coming up is between now and September, the Australian Commission on Safety and Quality in Healthcare will be reaching out across the country to listen, learn and discuss options for strengthening cultural safety in hospital care. They said, we are seeking input from people and organisations with knowledge, experience and expertise in cultural safety, Aboriginal and Torres Strait Islander health, hospital care, health system reform, lived experience, workforce practices, governance, accountability, standards, accreditation, measures or service delivery. 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Yes, there we go, everyone. Also coming up, we've got some other great opportunities out there coming up. And don't forget, if you've got events happening, let us know about it, like this one. The Children's Day 2026 bag are flying off the shelves and packed with fun. Each bag includes the Children's Day 2026 activity book and stickers, plus a magnified ruler, pop-in silica bracelets, bag tags, small wooden boomerangs, cards and paint sets and brushes. They're also proud to include a special donation from the Indigenous Literacy Foundation, The Moon Story, written in Creole and English. Wow, this is good. So this is for Children's Day bag now, yes. So that is a good one. So you go to snails, info@snaicc.org.au. What else have we got too?
I'll give you one more here, and this is the census. The 2026 census is coming in August. Census jobs available in your local community, and Australia's next census is on Tuesday, the 11th of August. Recruitments of 30,000 strong temporary workforce is underway to ensure people and communities across the country are counted. Every 5 years, the Australian Bureau of Statistics counts every person and household in Australia through the Census of Population and Housing. So the census is the only data collected activity that provides information for the entire country, including small geographical areas and small population groups. So census data helps government, community groups and businesses plan services for individuals, families and communities where and when they are needed. So the ABS is hiring to fill over 30,000 jobs nationally for the 2026 census. So go and check it out. It's www.census.abs.gov.au/jobs. So www.census.abs.gov.au/jobs. And some jobs require people who are multilingual or have experience working with diverse communities. Some roles do not require previous experience with full training provided. Yes, and let's take a pause for the cause, and let's check it out with Selwyn Burns with our children's voices here on Black Chat.

And a great track there from Selwyn Burns. You're listening to Black Jack coming to you live and deadly from the studios here in Gadigal Country. And we're broadcasting across the many nations that make up this great southern land. I'm your host, Lola Forrester. Some great news coming out of NASDA. They've got their calling out for now for applications for their 2027 intake, and that's for Aboriginal and Torres Strait Islander students aged 16 and over. So that's great. They've added some new courses, and that's a certificate for in live productions and technical services. So it's a new pathway for students interested in lighting, sound, staging, production support and live events. And their dance practice got 4 national accredited qualifications for Certificate 3 to advanced diplomas. Yes, so they're calling out, as I said, for students to intake next year. So that will be good. The applications close as of the 31st of August. On-site auditions will be the 28th to the 30th of September. And the intake to kick off next year will be February. So give them a call if you want to find out more. And they've got a toll-free number, 1800 117 116, 1800 117 116, or auditions at nasda.com.au. So have a yarn with the team so you can feel a little bit more comfortable. You don't have to worry about costs neither. And, yes, so that's a good one. Some great performers, great dancers have come out of NASDA, like Gary Lang. You know, he's got his own dance company up in Darwin now. You've got, we've just been talking to Joel Bray. He's got a production on with, he's a Deadly Wiradjuri man, and this is as part of the Australasian Dance Collective upcoming production 3, which kicked off last night, 15th, in the Powerhouse Theatre up there in New Farm in Brisbane. Yeah, so get along and check it out. It's there until Saturday, everyone. So that'll be a good one. And he's the first Aboriginal, or I should say Wiradjuri choreographer, that's got a piece also too. So, no, it's all good. What else have we got? We've got, don't forget too, the Darwin Festival's coming up. And that's from the 5th to the 23rd of August. So that is absolutely brilliant. If you've never been to the Darwin Festival, it's one of the most amazing festivals. It's just before the wet season up there in Darwin and the humidity. So the program runs with 764 diverse artists presenting 405 performances, 6 world premieres, an expanding festival park precinct and more mouthwatering food experience on offer. Music, comedy, circus, theatre, Indigenous contemporary dance sits alongside classical ballet, award-winning art, family fun, and through thorough-provoking talks at the Must Love Festival with audiences sitting under the stars in top-end stunning dry season. So, please, it is amazing. Absolutely amazing. And we've got some good music coming out too. Dan Sultans, he just released a single called Needing Love, and it's a new single. The single comes off the back of a stellar performance at the AFL's annual Dreamtime at the G to a crowd of more than 90,000 at the Melbourne Cricket Ground. So it's Needed Love was co-written and produced and recorded with legendary UK songwriter and producer Guy Chambers. And he's worked with Robbie Williams, you know, Kylie Minogue, Mark Rodson, and mastered at the iconic Abbey Road Studios in London. Can't wait to get that copy there. So that's Dan Sultan with that, which is good. We've got another one. I think it's Joy Cassidaly's daughter, Gemma Cassidaly. She's got a new single out, and it's also to Kid Laroi. So check that out, and that's on Sony Music. Yeah, so these are all pretty good things. Let's have another cause for the pause. Pause for the cause. Pause for the cause. Cause for the pause. And this is Sharon Lane with Let the Guitar Do the Talking.

a great track there from Jay, our deadly sister Sharon Lane. Meanwhile, too, don't forget a shout out to the community for the Heart of Australia. And this is commissioned five commissioners overseeing the public hearings and issuing a final report alongside rock icon Peter Garrett, former Defence Force Chief at Admiral Chris Barry, and former WA Premier Carmen Lawrence, and Australia Institute co-CEO Leanne Mitchin. And this is to do with August submarine deal, you know, and their grave concerns about where they're going to put the nuclear waste. So the meeting's kicked off in July, at the 11th of July, their first meeting at the Trade Union Hall in Melbourne, and then there'll be Adelaide, Sydney, Port Kembla. So if you want to find out more information, just go to augustpublicinquiry.com, augustpublicinquiry.com. And we've come to the top of the hour, and we'll be able to squeeze one more in. And this is our deadly sister from down there in Nam, Alana Atkinson, with Looking for a Sign.

Land coming up in the next hour. Thank you all for tuning in right across this great southern land, through up there in Mingin and down there in Nam and anywhere else around this great southern land. And in the next hour, the National Trail spotlights our cultural safety and healthcare for Aboriginal Torres Strait Islander people. So a national trial of new tools designed to measure cultural safety and health tests, health services from the perspective of Aboriginal Torres Strait Islander patients. It's being led by University of Newcastle and HMRI researcher Dr. Lizard Etheridge. The project has received $621,000 through the Medical Research Future Fund, the Early to Mid-Career Research Grant Scheme, and is administered by the National Health and Medical Research Council. So stay tuned for that. When news comes to hand, we'll keep you updated with that. 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I'm your host, Lola Forrester. Don't forget, news on the hour, every hour, right through to 6 o'clock, and that comes from the National Indigenous Radio Service coming out of Turbayagra Country up there in Mingin. So stick around. I'm here till midday.

0: Good morning, Harrison Peterson here from NIRS News, coming to you from the lands of the Yuggera and Turrbal peoples. Australians will be able to trust they're buying ethical products from major companies under new changes announced by the federal government. The Albanese government has announced large businesses that earn over $100 million a year will face criminal charges if forms of modern slavery are used in their supply chains.
1: What we've announced today in terms of our modern slavery reforms, they follow extensive consultation and I think that they will be widely welcomed by Australians who don't want their supply chains in which they are consumers to be tainted by modern slavery.
0: That's Federal Attorney General Michelle Rowland speaking to the ABC. Hundreds of workers will walk off the job today at BHP's Port Hedland Export Terminal in Western Australia. A five-hour meeting between the company, unions and the Fair Work Commission didn't produce an enterprise agreement. 200 workers will go on strike for 8 hours today from 2 p.m. Australian Western Standard Time. The West Australian Secretary of the Electrical Trades Union, Adam Woodage, has told the ABC his members are fed up.
2: They've had enough of inequality in their workplace. They've had enough of the manager's right to rule and determine who gets what pay rise when. They've had enough of the company walking back what we would say were good company policies and winding down on what's afforded to these workers.
0: Cocaine with an estimated street value of more than $400 million has been found in a shipping container in Sydney. Australian Border Force officers found more than 500 kilograms of the drug hidden in bags under a tarp on Monday. The container was shipped from Texas via Panama and was bound for Melbourne. Authorities say there's enough cocaine for almost 270,000 street deals. A new study has tested how far the country's largest gliding marsupials can fly. Details and other stories after this.
3: Round 19 for the 2026 AFL Premiership season for AFL Indigenous Broadcasting. 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On Saturday from 7:45 p.m. Australian Eastern Standard Time, it's the West Coast Eagles taking on the Brisbane Lions. And on Sunday, from 12:30 p.m. Australian Eastern Standard Time, it's Richmond taking on Hawthorn. 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
0: You may be surprised by how far greater gliders can fly. Researchers have found that Australia's biggest marsupial glider soars 19 metres on average, but the longest flight captured in the study was 50 metres. Results from a study 85 years ago suggested that the endangered animals were flying 100 metres. Australian National University researchers have tracked 41 flights across New South Wales' forests. They found that the gliders usually jump from trees 22 metres above ground level and land on another tree trunk 5 metres off the ground. Now moving to sport, and in the FIFA World Cup, two late goals by Argentina have dashed England's hopes of winning its first World Cup in 60 years. England led 1-0 until Argentina scored an equaliser in the 85th minute. Lautaro Martinez's goal in stoppage time cemented a 2-0 win for Argentina.
4: Oh, and England are in trouble. And maybe through Lautaro Martinez, they're going out to the semi-final stage. It's been header after header after header, and this one finds the back of the net.
0: That was SBS's call of Martinez's goal. Argentina will play Spain in the final on Monday at 5 a.m. Australian Eastern Standard Time. And if you have a story or news you'd like to share, or if there's something happening in your community that you want to let us know about, you can always send an email to news@nirs.org.au. That's news@nirs.org.au. Or message us on Facebook, Instagram, or LinkedIn. And that's been the latest from NIRS News.
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1: Yes, a very good morning, you Daily Mob. Welcome back to your live outdoor broadcast here at the Fred Mole Pavilion, the Cairns Show for 2026 for National Talk Black. Trendy Trev Murray from the Curry steering the ship here. A very good morning to you all. And I'd like to acknowledge traditional owners of the land we broadcast from. And a very good morning to all our elders across this beautiful country of ours and more recent arrivals. Tune in to your daily program, National Talk Black, a one-hour program. And like I said, live outdoor broadcast here at the Cairns Show. And a big shout out to all First Nation radio stations across this beautiful country of ours. And continue doing the beautiful work that you're doing. A big celebration of NAIDOC and CIAF for the last week or so. But as I always say, that when we talk about NAIDOC, that's 356 days a year, 24 hours a day, 7 days a week. We celebrate who we are, celebrate our existence, and live in life to the fullest. But Trendy Trev here at the show, going to catch up a yarn now with a beautiful lady by the name of Ali Lestrange, who's with the fire department, and her role is fire communication. Ali, very good morning. How are you?
2: I'm very well.
1: You there? Sorry. Hello?
2: Hello.
1: Yeah, got you. Yep, there you are.
2: Very good.
1: I'll move that over closer. There you go. Thank you, Ali. So, Fire communication.
2: Yes.
1: That's your role.
2: Yes.
1: How long have you been with the Fireys?
2: 16 years now.
1: 16 years.
2: Yep.
1: Thank you. Based here in Cairns?
2: Based in Cairns.
1: And the whole 16 years?
2: Yes.
1: Oh, there you go. So I come out of high school straight into the Fireys?
2: Not exactly.
1: Okay, thank you. So paint the picture in regard to your job you do with the Fireys.
2: I'm a fire communications officer and I work in the communications centre, which is based here in Cairns. We do have 7 centres throughout the state.
1: Okay.
2: We work on a rostered shift, so
1: yes.
2: It is a very dynamic workplace. A lot of flexibility, good work-life balance.
1: Good.
2: Small crew to work with, which is really good, and
1: lovely.
2: No day's the same. So every day is different.
1: No day's the same. So fire communication, I'm picturing you standing up there, fire, fire, fire, communicating with the people that have the fire going on.
2: Yeah, sort of.
1: Okay, thank you. But marketing, promotion on the activities that's required as a fire person, yep.
2: So as a communications officer, we take 000 calls throughout the whole state.
1: Okay.
2: When we take those calls, we then dispatch our fire trucks to the emergency, and we liaise with the fire crews while they're out, and we communicate with them over the radio. So there's a lot of radio work as well.
1: Radio workers and taking the phone calls and regarding your direction traffic. Okay, lovely. And so have you always been in that area, fire communication?
2: Yes.
1: You have?
2: Yes,
1: okay.
2: I have.
1: And so we're talking about all different departments, aren't we?
2: Yeah,
1: whether
2: 100%.
1: It be a fire driving a truck, a fire handling a hose, I don't know, paint the picture in regard to, because I'm also alluding to conversations about employment with fires. And talk to our mob out there. I don't see a lot of black firefighters out there. There's plenty of room, I would say.
2: There's plenty of room for everyone.
1: Yes.
2: In communications and also on the trucks.
1: Lovely.
2: So everyone is welcome to apply, whether it's for communication.

0: qualifications or to be a firefighter. We are currently doing a communications drive for recruitment here at the moment in Cairns.
1: Okay.
0: And also our other centres throughout the state. We're doing recruitment for Rockhampton, Cairns, Toowoomba.
1: Yes.
0: Kawana and Brisbane.
1: Okay, beautiful.
0: We also have a centre in Townsville.
1: So how would one apply?
0: One would go to the Queensland Fire Department website, follow the links to Firecom Communications, and fill out your form, and you can work out if the position is for you.
1: Okay. And what qualifications do you need?
0: I believe year 12 or equivalent.
1: All right.
0: You also need to go through the recruitment process, which is you have to do a hearing test, a psychometric test, an interview, and then see if you pass, and then get the position.
1: Okay, fantastic. And you could make it like not a job opportunity, but a career pathway opportunity.
0: 100%.
1: Here we have 16 years wearing this hat.
0: Yeah, and I always say that it's definitely a career path.
1: Good.
0: It's not a job you just come and sit in for six months or 12 months.
1: Yeah.
0: It's something that I believe everyone that works there is very passionate about, and I love going to work.
1: Like, thank you.
0: It's something that you love to do.
1: And don't work a day in your life.
0: Yeah.
1: Lovely.
0: A little bit.
1: A little bit. Thank you. Thank you. Got to do the J-O-B. Now, regarding Queensland Fireys.
0: Yes.
1: Okay. You can then transfer if you're moving from Cairns to Brisbane or what have you. Is that
0: within the state you can.
1: Within the state?
0: But not interstate.
1: Okay. Interstate. What happens there? They have to...
0: Not sure. It's a very different
1: training.
0: Process.
1: Different process.
0: Different process, different training systems.
1: Okay. Rightio. There you go. Represent. And so, Fire Communications, Alan Lestrade, for those who just tuned in, Trinity Trev here of National Talk Black, BBM 98.7 FM at the Cairns Show, and Ayana with Ali about her role as a Fire Communication and talking about and promoting opportunities for our mob to apply for positions in communications or to be a fiery, you would say. Is that the title you would call them?
0: A firefighter?
1: Firefighter.
0: Yeah.
1: Yep, thank you. And climbing up the ladder, so to speak, in all facets, ladders to fight the fire, but ladder climbing up, as in starting as a communication, or getting a fiery, firefighter, then you climb up the role.
0: 100%.
1: And become, do you go in ranks in regarding corporals and sergeants and lieutenants?
0: Similar ranking. With Fire Communications, we have ranking.
1: You've got three stripes.
0: I've got five.
1: Excuse my apologies. How dare I? I was left two out. Five. There's a basketball team there. So five is your title in regards. So you're classed as a sergeant?
0: No.
1: No.
0: A Fire Communication Officer 5, which is the one before your supervisors. So,
1: okay. Yeah, are you heading for that, Ali?
0: No, I'm happy where I am.
1: You're happy
0: at the
1: where
0: moment.
1: You are?
0: Yep.
1: Okay, righty.
0: Yep. Very happy.
1: You're at your max, you reckon?
0: Yeah, I reckon.
1: Don't want to climb any higher?
0: I love serving the community and taking 000 calls.
1: Okay, righty. Thank you. So if you go to the next level, you won't be doing that?
0: Not so much. You're managing more people.
1: All right, there you go. Okay. Now, I was going to say... firefighters don't operate 7 days a week because there'd be no town left. Paint the picture. Did you like that? That was good, eh? Paint the picture, Ali, in regarding your roster and how it operates.
0: So we work a 10-14 roster. So that's two 10-hour days, two 14-hour nights.
1: Okay.
0: Then 4 days off.
1: Oh, 4 days off. Okay,
0: and
1: right.
0: And then back to it. So it's a rotating
1: roster. Rotating roster.
0: Yep.
1: So some week you may have a weekend off, but the following two weekends you may be working
0: 100%.
1: On. 100%. It just rotates.
0: Yeah, and there'll be times where, you know, you'll be working on Mother's Day or working on Christmas Day or working on the public holiday.
1: Or your birthday.
0: Or your birthday.
1: There you go.
0: So
1: happy
0: then you
1: birthday.
0: Have to get the crews to come and bring you a cake.
1: Yeah, fantastic. So we're talking about there's room for Indigenous employment.
0: Yes, definitely.
1: Okay. Girls could do anything. Many women on board with you, Ali.
0: Yeah, we have
1: Josh
0: about
1: is
0: half and half.
1: Half and half.
0: Yeah.
1: There you go.
0: Possibly a few more women in Firecom.
1: There you go.
0: But there is also men that work there.
1: Sure.
0: Same as auxiliary firefighters, men and women.
1: Yeah, beautiful.
0: Everyone's equal.
1: Yep, thank you. Everyone's equal. I like that. Regarding fire, we're talking about safety. And we're talking about the damaging of property and if our lives are lost and what have you. So it's a very important role, emergency service, in protecting the community.
0: Yep.
1: So, I know, give us some ideas or some stories in regarding the good things about, you know, well, the horrendous things as well. And what should we do if we come across a fire or what have you? Of course, 000, yep.
0: Definitely call 000, which you'll come through to our communication centre. Know where you are. And what's happening, because they're the questions that we'll ask you. Keep yourself safe, and the sooner we get that information, the sooner we can send help. So having all that information when you call is priority,
1: and
0: really.
1: And probably not a good idea to enter buildings when there's
0: definitely
1: a fire.
0: Definitely not.
1: No.
0: Like, keep yourself safe and well away danger.
1: Yeah, thank you. So, 16 years, Ali, congratulations. Hats off to you. And continue for another 16 years, I would say.
0: Hopefully.
1: Enjoy the journey. That's what it's all about.
0: Loving it.
1: I'm going to talk to your associate there, who's Josh Milne, Regional Community Engagement Coordinator. Josh, good morning. How are you?
2: Good morning. Very well, thank you. Thanks for having us on the show.
1: Thank you for joining us, Josh. So you're based here in Cairns.
2: Correct.
1: And your job is still under the Queensland Fire Department.
2: Yep.
1: Your job is a Regional Community Engagement Coordinator. What do you do there, my friend?
2: Yeah, that's a great question. So
1: that's a hell of a title.
2: It is. It is a bit of a mouthful. I won't deny that. But my job is basically to create a conduit between our fire department and the community. If we're talking about information, it goes both ways.
1: Yep.
2: If we're talking about campaign messages that we're trying to promote, at the moment we're pushing smoke alarm legislation. There's changes coming up 1st January 2027, so that's a big one for us at the moment.
1: Okay.
2: That's
1: in all houses having smoke alarms.
2: Yep.
1: Yep. So are you changing that format, are you?
2: So the legislation changes are around making sure that all our smoke alarms are hardwired and interconnected. So hardwired means that they have constant power. Mm. So there's two options there. One is wiring them in with a Sparky,
1: yes,
2: an electrician.
1: Sure.
2: Or using a 10-year lithium battery that will be long-lasting. So even the ones that are lithium battery and are wire-free, wireless, they connect Bluetooth to each other, so they're still interconnected.
1: Rightio.
2: So hardwired.
1: Using the technology available in the 21st century.
2: Correct.
1: And adapting.
2: Hardwired, always powered. Interconnected means they all talk to each other. So when one alarm goes off, they all go off.
1: Okay, beautiful, which is important. So for somebody at home who's got a damaged fire alarm, do they ring the fire to come and fix it, or do they ring an electrician?
2: No. So you can ring an electrician. They will definitely be able to help you out. There are also smoke alarm companies out there that are making a living now doing this.
1: Someone will take your money.
2: Correct. If you are fairly DIY proficient,
1: you
2: can do it yourself through Bunnings as well.
1: Okay.
2: Or any of the other hardware stores.
1: Sure.
2: They all stock them.
1: If you do it yourself, DIY, do we need for someone to come in and check and confirm that's all okay, all good?
2: No, but you can go onto our website and it'll have all the legislation requirements on there, and you can make sure that you're abiding by those.
1: All right, beautiful. So how long you been with the Fireys, my friend?
2: 5 years now.
1: 5 years,
2: John. I started.
1: So 11 more years ago.
2: Yep.
1: Your tongue going to be hanging out, catching up to Ali.
2: I actually started with Ali in fire communications.
1: Okay.
2: Fantastic job. So
1: she was your senior.
2: She was.
1: Thank you.
2: That recruitment drive there, it's well worth getting on. It's a fantastic job, I can tell you that now.
1: Fantastic. So talking about Indigenous employment, I'd love to see a lot more Indigenous people working with the fire department. The website is there. Anybody can apply at any time. Is that right?
2: Correct. Yep. So we have several different branches you can go down. So Ali's fire composition is just one.
1: Mm-hmm.
2: We have corporate space as well. So that's where I currently sit. So jobs in corporate space could range from finance and HR to community engagement like myself.
1: So you get in the finance side of it, then you're in control of paying Ali her pay.
2: Correct.
1: There you go.
2: Correct.
1: I bite the hand and feed you, Ali.
2: We also have the fire and rescue side of things. So that's your auxiliary and permanent firefighters.
1: Yes.
2: So auxiliary being sort of like a part-time firefighter. You have your normal job part-time elsewhere, and you'll get a call when there's an emergency on.
1: So fire can be a second job.
2: Yeah, absolutely. So
1: there you go.
2: A lot of our stations in the North Queensland area are auxiliary stations. So they don't have a permanent base.
1: Mm-hmm.
2: They have firefighters who are at a job. They'll receive a call and they'll turn out to it.
1: Just a question was, when you see fire, you see the police department, see the ambulance, then you have like rescues.
2: Yep.
1: They are under the same umbrella. Do you guys work hand in hand there?
2: Yep. Yeah, absolutely. Rescues can be a little bit more complex sometimes, and they may require multiple agencies to work together.
1: All right.
2: So, yeah, we will definitely be there. We may not be the lead agency at that time. It just depends on what the job is.
1: Okay, fantastic. So 5 years, enjoying the journey there, my friend?
2: Absolutely.
1: How did it start for you?
2: How did it all start for me? I actually was a member of the Rural Fire Service first. So that's another branch that we can talk about as well. There's jobs and there's also volunteer positions. I started off.
1: And that department again is?
2: Rural Fire Service Queensland.
1: Rural Fire Service Queensland.
2: Yep, so we all
1: under
2: fall
1: the umbrella of fire department?
2: All under the umbrella of the fire department, yeah. Yes.
1: All right.
2: So you can be a volunteer there. That's how I started off. You can also migrate into paid positions there as well. We have identified positions in Rural Fire Service as well. Fantastic way to get out and about in your community. Good. And give back to your community as well. That's a big message that we talk about.
1: Fantastic. So there is your deadly mob out there. If you're looking for a change in life or you're fired up about life, then go and join the fire department. Always applications are available. Go a mile, see a mile, suss it out, check it out. You can do a year, 2 years, and if it's your cup of tea, continue on. Go 16 years, join Ali, or you can go on to something different. Or if you're in a full-time job, you can do some casual work. Maybe that's a taste of it as well. You can leave the career path that you're on into full-time as firing.
2: Absolutely.
1: So there is promoting you guys, getting out there. So there's some guys now coming for your jobs. Be ready. Be ready.
2: We're always up for the challenge.
1: Spread the love. Hey, nice talking to you both. Thank you for joining us. Have a great Cairns show, and we'll talk soon. And thank you for your services, you guys.
0: Thank you for having us.
2: Absolute pleasure.
1: All right,
2: thank you.
1: Ali. Thanks, Ali. Thanks, Josh. Beautiful yarn there with the fire department. Fantastic. Ali Lestrange, fire communication, 16 years, represent. And also Josh Milne, 5 years. He's still got his Huggies on, his Kimby on, but enjoying the journey. He's got his training wheels on, regional community engagement coordinator. But good to have a yarn with those guys. Trendy Trev here, Murray from the Curry, coming to you live from the Fred Mole Pavilion for National Talk Black here on BBM 98.7 FM.

Thank you.

0: 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Trinity Trev Murray from the Curry with your daily program, National Talk Black, 1 hour program. And like I said, we're live here at the Cairns Show for 2026. Come and say hello if you're down and about. Come over to the Fred Mole Pavilion, see all the different booth holders here, and you'll see Bummer Bipper Media. Come and say hello and get a photo and have a yarn and pick up a lolly and let's talk about life. We did celebrate NAIDOC and celebrate CIAF, Cairns Disaster Fair, both all successful. And big shout out to all the organisers and the volunteers across this nation, not only Cairns or CIAF, volunteers. I say hats off to all of them, all industries across the Big Island Australia. It moves the country. I'm talking of billions of dollars of hours, time and effort. And look, to capitalise on that conversation, I'm now going to catch up a yarn with the Cairns Show manager, Ian Moller-Nielsen. Ian, very good morning. How are you?
1: Very, very well. And yourself? It's been a bit of a battle getting it all ready and rearing and going, but isn't the weather absolutely magnificent?
0: Beautiful. You did that as well. You clicked on the weather. It is gorgeous here at the moment.
1: It certainly is. We turned out rain down, and now the next thing we're trying to do is turn the wind just down a fraction.
0: Yeah. I started with an afro this morning, lost it all.
1: I can see that.
0: So thank you. Ian Moller-Nielsen, Cairns Show Manager. Now, been a while, but I believe it's the last on the run home, your last year.
1: Yeah, well, I'm 72, and I had a heart attack at the beginning of the year, and it takes its toll on you, and I'm a really hands-on person, so I get round everywhere. Yeah. So yesterday I did 23 kilometres.
0: Whoa.
1: Just on foot.
0: That's
1: today.
0: More than 10,000 steps, mate.
1: Yeah, yeah, easily.
0: Easily.
1: Mm-hmm. Today I'll do around the 25, and tomorrow is 27 plus kilometres. So it's the equivalent of a marathon each day.
0: Yeah.
1: But we get there.
0: Hats
1: and that's just to say good day to everyone.
0: Yeah, look, hats off to you. You're full of energy. You're a people person. This is your cup of tea. How long have you been doing it for, Ian?
1: Well, you know, I was a principal for 40 years.
0: Thank you.
1: And then I came here to the show, and I've been here. I started 2013, beginning of 2013.
0: Yes.
1: And then I had a break. I was going to retire.
0: Yep.
1: But of course, I had to come back. Well, I didn't have to come back. I was asked to come back because we had a couple of managers who've actually fallen over.
0: Okay.
1: And so I've come back. We've put new ones on. Mm. And then the last one, I believe, was the last manager then, she pulled the pins just straight during the show. So they asked me if I'd come back.
0: We were talking about this last year. Yeah. That's right, exactly.
1: They asked me if I'd come back and do one more show, and that's 21, 22, 23, 24, 25, and I've said, this is it, 26. I can't do any more. It's just too much.
0: The other problem that you do have, your heart is so big, so huge. I'm talking Great Barrier Reef size. You've got a big heart, my friend. You can't say no, but this is it. You need to say no and look after number one and life outside the Cairns Show, I would think.
1: Well, life outside the Cairns Show will be at the farm,
0: okay,
1: and fishing and camping, but it'll also be here as a committee member.
0: Yeah, beautiful.
1: Because I'll be volunteering my time here at the Cairns Show. It's, you've got to give something back to the community. Everybody does.
0: Yeah, thank you. Now, wearing the hat as a principal in your previous chapter of life, you travel around to all different schools as a principal, but also talking far north as well and Aboriginal communities as well.
1: Yeah, I started off at Mary Kathleen Uranium Mine.
0: Yes, outside from Curry, Mount
1: Isa. Right. Yep. You'd know that.
0: Represent
1: Murray from the Curry.
0: Murray from the Curry.
1: And then from there, went across to take over Mornington Island from the missionaries.
0: Yeah,
1: my people.
0: Yeah, Wanya Gunga
1: once again.
0: Yep.
1: And then from there to a little tiny place called Gallangowan, which is in the Jimna Ranges down near Kingaroy. And then from there back to Croydon in the Gulf.
0: Yes, yes.
1: And then from there to Proston in the South Burnett, which is west of Kingaroy.
0: Yep.
1: And back to Barkly Highway in Mount Isa.
0: Mount Isa, Barkly.
1: And then across to Hamilton, and then here in Edmonton, and then to Trinity Beach, where I finished off. But in the between Hamilton and Trinity Beach, I did 3 years as a consultant for Education Queensland. So basically, in every 10 weeks, I probably spent 2 weeks at home. The rest of the time was out of a suitcase.
0: Thank you.
1: Doing different things. And look, everywhere I've been,
0: and you're still married to the same woman.
1: I am. And
0: how patient is she? Big shout out.
1: Ah, yeah, big shout out for her, because this year is 50 years for us. We've married 50 years.
0: Congratulations.
1: So, yeah, and as she says, she could have been on her fifth one and be out of jail again. That'd be five life sentences. But, yeah,
0: Beautiful. So this year we're in the council hat. We celebrated 50 years of the Coppolo Dam.
1: Yes, I saw that.
0: There it is. Yeah. Same time you guys we got married.
1: Yes.
0: So both you and I had a shovel up there. Both you and lovely Nita had a shovel up there at Coppolo Dam. Got married up there, yeah?
1: No, we didn't. But good try. Good try for that one.
0: And celebrating Cairns 150 years, we are, but also here at the Cairns Show 121 years.
1: 121 years at the Cairns Show. We've been going on and off. We've been to a few different sites, but this is our preferred site.
0: Yeah.
1: And as you can see, we've started that consultation stage for the Scott Street Recreation and Sporting Precinct, which is going to be exciting.
0: I think so. A vision. And the community can have their say. Give us some ideas what we need to be doing with this beautiful space.
1: And look, a lot of the ideas have come in open. They want it open. They want it to be treed. They want it to be shade. And that's great. But you try and run an event and you need money coming in. To have an event, you need to have it fenced.
0: Yeah, sure.
1: So you're either looking at the expense of getting fencing in to do it.
0: Yeah.
1: Or you fence what you've already got and make sure that you develop it all together.
0: And it still can entwine with each precinct, I would think. You know what I mean?
1: It is.
0: It's a very... it's got a lot of potential, the space. We're talking about Barlow Park, talking about the Cairns Show, the BMS track. Yeah. We can do a lot here, can't we?
1: Yeah, Cairns City Kennel Club. You've also got the Youth and Recreation Centre.
0: You do, yeah.
1: You know, and I don't know if you realise the history, but Barlow Park, West Barlow Park and Little Barlow Park were all part of the original Cairns Show lease.
0: Okay, I didn't know
1: okay.
0: that.
1: Okay, and yep, that a number time. Of when it was the Cairns City Council, they wanted a football field. And so it was decided by the Cairns Show Association that, hey, let's do that and let's seed that Barlow Park off, but only on the proviso that we can actually use it for our animal parades and what have you. However, in the first year, we had rain.
0: Thank you.
1: You don't want a football field that's full of cattle hoof prints.
0: Thank you.
1: It's
0: there
1: too
0: you
1: hard.
0: Go. Yeah, try in that.
1: Now what we physically do, we use that area for camping in the Barlow Park car park.
0: Yeah, thank you.
1: And that's
0: you.
1: Where our show bag operas and itinerators come.
0: Yeah, gotcha.
1: Cairns Show, largest regional show in Australia.
0: Thank you. Just repeat that, sorry.
1: Cairns, the largest regional show in Australia.
0: There you go.
1: Sideshow Alley.
0: Yes.
1: The largest sideshow alley in Queensland, bigger than the Echo.
0: Echo, no. I was going to say Brisbane.
1: Just talk to the Showman's Guild.
0: Is that
1: they just love coming here.
0: Fantastic. And look at the weather that we put on for them.
1: All the time.
0: In July, freezing down south, all hibernate, come north. And here it is, beautiful weather. Cold for us locals, but anyway, I went to bed last night, electric blankets. Gee, it's cold here at the
1: electric blanket?
0: Yeah, it's cold.
1: Oh, something wrong
0: but
1: with
0: you,
1: boy.
0: But what I'm saying that our southerners love it up here at this time of the year, don't they?
1: Yeah, it is.
0: It's a tourist peak season as well.
1: I wondered if you know that the Cairns Show, with all the visitors and all the Showman's Guild and what have you, they have a bit of rest and recreation up here. They get their vehicle service, they go to the reef, they go to restaurants and things like that. And through a study with Bill Cummings, it was anticipated $23 million coming into the Cairns community from the show, alone.
0: Yeah,
1: just
0: that is fantastic. I mean, look at those numbers. Numbers don't lie. But it shows the support that the Cairns Show gives to the community. We're talking accommodation, talking about mechanics, we're talking about all the above, don't we?
1: And one group we've actually forgotten is you've got all the service clubs. You've got Rotary. You've got Lions, you've got the Scouts, and then on top of that, the people at the gates, we have something like 300 volunteers on the gates.
0: Volunteers.
1: And
0: I was just talking about complimenting volunteers across this country.
1: I heard you.
0: Thank you. The volunteers do a fantastic job, don't they? To make to drive the vehicle forward. It's a big machine, isn't it? We're talking about Cairns Show.
1: It's huge.
0: How many committee members, or how many team you got as a manager?
1: Okay, we've got 37 committee members.
0: Okay.
1: And then we've got an executive, a management, and then we've got each of them, one of them takes on a steward or a chief steward role in each of the pavilions. You've got Bevan here in the Fred Mole.
0: Okay.
1: Right, he's ably supported by Emily from the office.
0: Okay.
1: Then you've got horticulture over there.
0: Mm-hmm.
1: We've got three members over there.
0: Yep.
1: Mel's fairly new.
0: Yep.
1: We've got Susie's fairly new and Grace fairly new, and they've taken that on.
0: Okay.
1: And they've been ably assisted by Georgia, who's actually one of our youngest committee members.
0: Beautiful. Hmm. So it is a team effort, of course.
1: It has to be.
0: Big shout out to our workers, but big shout out to our volunteers as well. Team effort. Yeah, beautiful. So as of tomorrow night, 10 o'clock, Cairns Show closes 2026. That's you done and dusted for the Cairns Show, my friend.
1: Only for the Cairns Show. We're looking for a replacement.
0: Yes.
1: All right, and that'll be advertised. And I will continue until we've got a replacement.
0: All right.
1: But I'm not doing anything for next year.
0: Thank you.
1: So it'll be probably to the end of the year.
0: Lovely. Mm. All right. Well, thank you for your services. Thank you for your friendship. We are connected. We are brothers for always. Win the God Lotto. Don't forget me, Ian. I'll mow your lawn. I'll wash your car. But thank you for everything you've done for this beautiful city and for the Cairns Show.
1: I thought you were doing that already, washing my car and mowing my lawn.
0: No, thank you. No.
1: Somebody else is doing it. I don't know about.
0: To all our listeners out there, that is not true. Thank you. That's if you win the God Lotto. I'm there, for, is what I'm saying. I'm there.
1: Oh,
0: brother.
1: That'd be right. You'll be there for me. Thank you.
0: Money's not everything, but I rank it right up there, the oxygen. You know what I'm saying?
1: Ha.
0: Ian, good talking with you.
1: Thank you.
0: And
1: much
0: all the best,
1: appreciate
0: you, brother.
1: It.
0: Thank you. There
1: keep
0: it is.
1: The great
0: a beautiful
1: work.
0: Man. Thank you, brother. That's the manager of the Cairns Show. Look, for many, many, many years, but this is his last show, Ian Moller Nielsen. And a big shout out to him and his beautiful wife and the work that they've done. But he is still a community member. He's going to be part of the Cairns Show. And look, thank you, Mob, for tuning in. Fantastic. Trinity Trev here with your daily program, National Talk Black 1 hour program. And a big shout out to the Fred Mole Pavilion, the Cairns Show, and you, Mob, are coming on down. Come and say hello to us, Mob, here at Bummer Bripper Media. We've got some lollies here, we've got the yarns here, we've got the Indigenous artwork right next to us. They're going to be doing a lot of guys, and I have brother Double M, Matty Modlop, be filling in while I do some more catch ups with beautiful people at the Cairns Show. Look, it's a beautiful day, glorious day, and thank you for being you. Thank you for tuning in. But stay tuned to your deadly program, National Talk Black, BBM 98.7 FM via NERS, National Digital Radio Service. Too deadly, National Talk Black.

Look, when I left home, I didn't have support, you know, nothing. But I was determined to do something. You're going to come across some of that stuff, you know, in your travels. And, you know, like you're walking out in a big world that's scary, that could be scary. It is scary to walk out there. Your language is different. The way you might dress is different. You know, there are lots of things out there. But you know what? Every generation breaks down discrimination and racism. Your life's totally different from mine, but still, there's still the same challenge, could be same challenges are there.

Yes, the media makes it that way too. Media's always done that for years. But I think, you know, most people in Warrabinda, we just... hardly ever hear anybody talk about a lot of white fellas in a hatred sort of a way. There's very few people that do it. And it's not even hatred. I think it's more frustration and anger, you know? And I think we've become so tolerant of what the newspapers have done and the media's done. I think we as Aboriginal people, we have learned to turn the other cheek. If we get too wrapped up into responding to the newspapers and the news feeds, that's all we'll ever be doing. It's just responding to discrimination all the time. It doesn't take away the goodness of people's hearts.

0: Hey there, Harrison Peterson here from NIRS News, coming to you from the lands of the Yuggera and Turrbal peoples. For First Nations people, racism is part of everyday life. That's according to Matthew Ryan, the chair of the Northern Land Council. He's given evidence that a parliamentary inquiry looking into racism and hatred directed at Aboriginal and Torres Strait Islanders in Darwin. He's told SBS Indigenous-led policies and initiatives are essential to address racism in the health, justice and child protection systems.
1: Community development, implementation, community-led solutions that addresses systemic issues, housing, child protection, and the justice system, to name a few. It is crucial these important systems are free of racism and or bias. Solutions led by Aboriginal people who face the racism within these systems will deliver the best results in addressing barriers.
0: Companies who fail to prevent modern slavery in their supply chains will face criminal charges. The federal government is creating a new criminal offence targeting large companies who allow exploitation.
2: These laws apply to businesses over $100 million, need to demonstrate that they have taken action to prevent modern slavery in their supply chains. So this has been a long period of consultation, extensive reports, both with industry and with advocates.
0: As the federal government announces plans to regulate artificial intelligence, concerns are rising about how the technology will affect workers. Sally McManus is the secretary of the Australian Council of Trade Unions. She told the ABC she's concerned the technology will replace working Australians.
3: I can see that a whole lot of companies will just like look at the dollars and the profit to be made and think, yeah, we'll just get rid of people and replace them if they think they're going to get away with that in Australia. I've got another thing coming for them.
0: Under the AI regulations coming to effect next year, AI companies will have to source their own energy for their data centres, and Australian music, art, books or news can't be used to train AI models without consent. The World Health Organization has updated its Ebola warnings. Details and other stories after this.
4: Hi, I'm Kelly, a proud Kaurna, Noongar and Ngarrindjeri woman from South Australia and a mum of four. After years of dialysis, a kidney transplant gave me a second chance at life. Right now, too many of our mob are waiting for a life-saving transplant, just like I was. We need more people to yarn with their families about registering as an organ and tissue donor. It only takes 1 minute, and you can register on the Donate Life website or through Medicare.
0: The World Health Organization has increased its Ebola warnings as an outbreak in the Democratic Republic of Congo passes 2,000 cases. Over 750 people have died from the strain since it started in May. The WHO says the death toll may be 2 to 4 times higher than official numbers. The organization says the outbreak poses a very high risk for the DRC, but has a low risk of affecting the rest of the world. Its treatment will be disrupted as healthcare workers in the DRC's northeast have gone on strike over unpaid wages and poor working conditions. Aotearoa, New Zealand, detected its first case of the deadly H5 strain of bird flu. The virus was found in a brown skua on a beach near Wellington. New Zealand's Biosecurity Minister, Andrew Hoggard, says officials have been preparing for the virus.
5: Yes, it's inevitable that we will get more birds show up coming from Antarctica. You know, it was always inevitable that it was going to get here eventually. Like I said, we're the last country in the world to effectively get this. It's spread all across the globe. Everyone else has learned how to live with it. We're going to go through that process as well. We've learnt from things they've done, so I think we're probably going to be the most prepared in the world to be able to live with it.
0: Since the strain was first detected in Australia last month, there have been 13 confirmed cases. If you have a story or news you'd like to share, or if there's something happening in your community that you want to let us know about, you can always send an email to news@nirs.org.au. That's news@nirs.org.au. 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And that's been the latest from NIRS News. 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And that's been the latest from NIRS News.
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1: Hey, bubbly, bubbly bro. 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
2: Nice. Don't hesitate.

0: What is that tattoo? It looks real lame. Who done it?
1: My mate Slick did. What? It looks good.
0: You're nuts. Stuff like that, you need a professional, not some backyard joker by the name of Slick.
1: Ah, come on. It only cost me a few dollars for this anyway.
0: Yeah, it looks like it too. I hope Slick had clean gear.
1: Yeah? And why's that?
0: You heard of blood viruses like hepatitis B and C? What about HIV?
1: Nah, that's from sex, not tattoos.
0: Oh, I can't believe you don't know this stuff. HIV, Hep B and C, they're transmitted through blood-to-blood contact too, like backyard tattooing and piercing. I hope for your sake, the man Slick used sterile gear.
2: It is so nice to be off the streets. 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

0: Hey there, Harrison Peterson here from NIRS News, coming to you from the lands of the Yuggera and Turrbal peoples. Australians will be able to trust they're buying ethical products from major companies under new changes announced by the federal government. The Albanese government's announced that major companies will face criminal charges if forms of modern slavery are used in their supply chains.
1: What we've announced today in terms of our modern slavery reforms, they follow extensive consultation and I think that they will be widely welcomed by Australians who don't want their supply chains in which they are consumers to be tainted by modern slavery.
0: That's Federal Attorney General Michelle Rowland speaking to the ABC. Workers at BHP's Port Hedland export terminal want pay consistency for trade and a system that recognises added skills. 200 workers will walk off the job for 8 hours this afternoon after a meeting involving the company, unions and the Fair Work Commission didn't produce an enterprise agreement on Tuesday.
2: What our members are wanting to see is a clear classification structure that would see them progress from one level to another when they go off and get additional skills that makes them more valuable to the company BHP. What currently happens is there's no clear structure.
0: That's Adam Woodage from Electrical Trades Union talking to the ABC. It's the first large-scale industrial action in Western Australia's iron ore industry in about a quarter of a century. More than 500 kilograms of cocaine has been found in a shipping container in Sydney. It has an estimated street value of more than $400 million, according to the federal police. Australia Border Force officers found 14 bags filled with the drug hidden under a tarp in a container at Port Botany. Concerns are being raised over the effect artificial intelligence will have on workers. Details and other stories after this.
3: 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On Saturday from 7:45 p.m. Australian Eastern Standard Time, it's the West Coast Eagles taking on the Brisbane Lions. And on Sunday from 12:30 p.m. Australian Eastern Standard Time, it's Richmond taking on Hawthorn. 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
0: How many Australian workers will be replaced by AI? That's a question being asked by investment bank UBS. It's asked 200 Australian companies how many jobs they expect to cut and replace with AI. Richard Shellbeck is a market strategist at the bank. He told the ABC there could be major job cuts.
4: And 3 years from now, we believe that most companies in the ASX 200 could conceivably reduce their headcount by 10 to 15%. Now, that's good in theory. Doesn't mean that they will in practice, because obviously there's a lot more considerations that have to go beyond that in terms of whether or not they really want to make that step.
0: An Ebola outbreak in the Democratic Republic of Congo has surpassed 2,000 cases as fears that the virus is spreading undetected. World Health Organization Director General Tedros Adhanom Ghebreyesus says the organization has upgraded the outbreak's risk factor.
5: The Ebola outbreak in the Democratic Republic of the Congo is spreading rapidly. Previously, WHO assessed the risk as high at the national and regional levels and low at global levels. We are now revising our risk assessment to very high at the national level, high at the regional level, and low at global level.
0: To sport, and in the FIFA World Cup, two late goals by Argentina have dashed England's hope of winning its first World Cup in 60 years. England led 1-0 until Argentina scored an equaliser in the 85th minute. Lautaro Martinez's goal in stoppage time cemented a 2-0 win for Argentina.
6: Oh, and England are in trouble, and maybe through Lautaro Martinez.
0: That was SBS's call of Martinez's goal. Argentina will play Spain in the final on Monday at 5 a.m. Australian Eastern Standard Time. And that's the latest from NIRS News.
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0: Welcome back to BBM 98.7 FM. Yo Bola Matty coming to you live from the Cairns Show for day two, Two Daily Thursdays. Yo Bola Matty, and also I have here with me, next to me, I have, and what's your name again? I forgot. Nagamon. I have Tahani. With Trey.
1: Yes, yes. Good afternoon, everyone.
0: And how are you feeling today?
1: I'm feeling great. Second day of the Cairns Show. I'm looking forward to it.
0: Yes, but my first question. Well, that was my first question. My second question.
1: Second question.
0: How was it for you yesterday?
1: Yesterday?
0: Working at the show.
1: Working at the show. You know what? It was different, but I enjoyed it still even more.
0: Even more.
1: Yep.
0: And you were on a mission yesterday. Then your mission got cut short.
1: Yes.
0: Because you were like, we need to get photo before everybody leaves.
1: Yes, yes.
0: And then we got sidetracked and we didn't even do what we needed to do.
1: yeah, definitely. So it's like started something and then pause and then that pause is like, oh, yes. Wait there, something
0: else. What was your mission yesterday to do?
1: My mission, right? I was walking around with the sign as well as getting station IDs from the stalls.
0: And what else were you doing?
1: I was doing some interviews.
0: And what else?
1: Me and Ruby got to hang out with Everybody Loves Sunny, and everyone knows that dog. But here, sorry, I was a bit lost, and I was like, oh, wow,
0: who's Sunny?
1: Cute. Yeah, exactly, sorry. And then Ruby's like, it's famous dog. So I'm like, Sunny. But yeah, we went to the Ferris wheel, Dodgem cars, we had fun.
0: The Dodgem cars. Now, who was the operator of the vehicle, and who was driving? Were they sensible, or were you just, I'm a crash everywhere?
1: No. Ruby was holding Sunny and I was driving. So, but we had fun and Ruby was recording us, and you get to see us because it's on Facebook. So like the video, you mob, we were having fun.
0: So Facebook, Instagram.
1: Yes.
0: All right. And who was holding Sunny on the Ferris wheel?
1: Me. I was a little bit small part scared because Sunny was moving. Sunny, don't go.
0: Holy. Don't go, no.
1: Yeah, we're off the top. We're at the top and I'm here nervous like, no, Sunny, stay with me.
0: Bruh. So Ruby, you holding Sunny while she was driving. Did you trust her driving?
2: Oh, my gosh, of course. It was just all the other people on the Dodgem cars. Because that man said when he first, he was like, all right, guys, have fun. And please don't head on and don't run into the dog. Boom. And then they were just bumping into us. But it was good because then that Dodgem cars owner, he played that one song. Who let the dog out?
0: Bruh.
2: And then he played because Sunny, that's the dog's name. Everybody loves Sunny. And then he played Sunny by Boney M. Sunny.
0: Yeah. And you know whose favorite song that is? Sunny's Nagamon.
2: No,
0: it's Jay's favorite song as well. So what a coincidence!
1: Nice.
0: And you know who else requested "Who Let the Dogs Out"?
1: Who?
0: Can you guess?
2: Who?
0: Yeah, he's looking at me like, "Matty, who? Just tell us." The stall next to us.
2: Hey. Of course, the guide dogs.
0: Yes.
2: Nice.
0: So they requested "Who Let the Dogs Out" as well. So for our listeners out there, you tune into BBM 98.7 FM. We're coming to you via the National Indigenous Radio Service. We've got some daily tracks. We're going to do a combination of music as well. And we also got some lollies. We got Mentos lollipops.
1: Yes, come down, get a sticker. Lollies.
2: Too deadly. Yeah, we've got some bit of information about here and stuff as well. Trying to get some guests on. But, you know, Ken's show busy and Mob's got a talk to, because you got to stay and look after your stall and whatnot. But we've had some deadly chats with some people, so we're looking forward to getting some Pete on as well, so stay tuned for that.
0: Yes, so hopefully we can have Yarn with some deadly mob, and you're with Bola Matty, Tahani and Ruby.
1: Yes.
0: So there's a lot to do here in the Fredmore Pavilion, but it's also called the Exhibition Center.
1: Yeah. Thank you. You got me blank there. I'm like, what is that?
0: And Tony's looking at me like,
1: I'm like,
0: Matty, why are you
1: doing
0: this
1: to
0: me?
1: Don't do this.
0: But I hope you enjoyed our second day and also the deadly yarns we had as well. We had Bola Disco Rock here.
1: Yes, Disco Rock, and we got a photo with him. So like that post because it's deadly.
0: And which way, we're like, Saleh, what you doing? I lost Carl.
1: Yeah.
0: And we're like, what? I'm like, you should have put a wristband on him, bro. Then I'm like, nah, lucky he came to the
1: it's
0: right spot.
1: It's good that he came here.
0: And then he's like, ah, I saw there. And then, boss, he went and got thing.
1: Yes.
0: And that was good, eh? I was like,
1: that was good. Yay, so lucky Solly came to us, and then Carl ended up finding us. So he knew where to find Solly. so that was awesome, you mob. But yes, you mob, stay tuned, because Ken Show is about to get busier, I reckon.
0: Yes, also, we got a surprise as well.
1: Yes, what's the surprise?
0: Well, if you come, family, if you come up and say, hey, how's it going?
1: Yeah.
0: You might get a 1 free ticket complimentary ride.
1: Oh, who wants a free ticket to the ride? Any ride.
0: Yes, you can go on any ride, but you have to be right height regulations.
1: Oh, yep. It's only for kids, eh?
0: Yes. No.
1: Oh, no?
0: There's a certain height you have to be
1: to ride on some rides. Gotcha. Yeah, like the
0: because,
1: big rides and all. Yeah.
0: One of our past broadcasters didn't quite make the height requirements.
1: Oh, don't. Next year.
0: But next year, holy.
1: Sorry. No.
0: I'm just playing. But, she did meet the height requirement, and yes, she went on the ride.
1: Deadly.
0: So, yeah. Shout out to Atalia there.
1: Yeah.
0: Yeah, so she went on that ride, and her and Ruby went on that ride. They're like, you coming on, Maddie? I'm like, hell no.
1: Yay.
0: Because that thing spins around too fast, and then it like spins in one, like whatever section
1: that's the
0: you're
1: one
0: on.
1: You
0: spin.
1: You're on the wall.
0: And then, no, it goes around, but there's other ones that spin by itself and goes in a full circle.
1: Oh.
0: And then it goes like that. A pinball. Like, and then they went on there. I was like, man, you're crazy.
1: I'd get dizzy.
0: Yeah, you know what ride they made me go on?
1: No. Which one?
0: Scary. I'm going to say Scary Movie.
1: Scary
0: House.
1: Oh, you know what? I've actually never been in the Scary House.
0: Well, maybe
1: before.
0: That should be a BBM thing.
1: Oh, set. No, I might be scared.
0: Then we're going to hit.
1: Yeah.
0: But yes, what song should we go? Oh, yes, we got a request. Thank you to the A family.
1: Ooh, the A family, yes.
0: Because all their names starts with A.
1: Allison, Aiden, Aubrey, and Alina. Beautiful family that support the station. So shout out to you all.
0: Yes, and they requested Uncle Randy Travis.
1: Yes, deadly track, forever and ever.
0: Amen. So what's your best country voice?
1: Hey, you mob.
0: You can't do Laney.
1: Hey, you mob. Love that.
0: Well, as I do mine, Sir Mickey Cardell, up here in the far north, we get in, we dig in. Far north with forever and ever, amen. Enjoy.

0: Good afternoon and welcome back to BBM 98.7 FM's live outdoor broadcast from day two of the Cairns show. You're tuned in here with Ruby right now, and we're coming to you via the National Indigenous Radio Service as well. So big shout out to the NERS team for picking us up and broadcasting us out. We've got some deadly stool set up here in the Fred Moore Pavilion for the Cairns show, and some really great people around us as well. So if you're thinking about coming through the Cairns show, come through Fred Moore Pavilion, come say hi to the team, the BBM crew, and check out all of the other deadly people that are set up in here as well. And speaking of deadly people, I am here with Nurse Lisa Maslin from the Public Health here in Cairns, the Immunizations Unit. How are you today, Lisa?
1: I'm great, Ruby. Thank you for your invitation.
0: No, of course. Thank you for coming onto the program. Now, look, I was just doing some laps around the Fred Mall before, and I saw your deadly team set up there, the Public Health Store. Can you tell us a little bit about your store you've got set up here?
1: Yeah, so we're the Cairns Public Health Unit. We've got some members of our team from Environmental Health, and I'm an immunisation nurse. I work with the Communicable Disease Control team here in Cairns.
0: That's so great. And I went past, and what actually drew my eye to your stool was there was a little sign up out the front saying free flu vaccinations. Can you tell us a little bit about the vaccinations you're doing here at the show?
1: Sure. So they're an opportunity to give free flu vaccines to anyone who's not had one this year. So anyone from the age of 6 months up, so we've got plenty of vaccines there. And it's a good opportunity if you're passing by, you haven't got around to getting one this year, we're right here if you need one. We can look you up on the Australian Immunisation Register, check if you've already had one or not this year if you need one. We've also got a few little Boostrix vaccines there for whooping cough and diphtheria.
0: Wow, that's great. And it's really easy, guys, seriously, because when I went over there and I was like, wow, I didn't know you were doing vaccinations here, and I was like, oh, I'm not sure how long it's been since I've had my last vaccination. And Nurse Lisa said, no, that's all right, because I can help you out right now. And she searched me up. I had my Medicare details that I gave to Nurse Lisa, and then she looked me up, and we found out when I had my last vaccination, which was a while ago, we both discovered. So I'm looking forward to doing it. I might do it here at the Cairns show, or I might do it another time. But could you explain the process of, for people out there who want to find out when they had their last vaccination?
1: Sure. So there is a link to your Medicare card number. You can link in to your own record. So there's just a few steps you got to go, you can go through on your own phone. You can check your own immunisation history. And if you, it's got it set by year, so you can see if any vaccines you've had this year. If you have not had a flu shot this year, then we're here to help you out.
0: And I also learned something else that's very important as well. How often must you get a flu vaccination?
1: Every year, yeah. So this year, it's a 2026 flu vaccine. So it's been matched to the flu viruses that we've got circulating around this year.
0: Well, there you go. Very up to date. Very up to date. So make sure you come and check it out. And I also want to talk about the other setups that you have at your stall as well. I know you had a team there with, there's some mosquitoes as well. They're in a box, and your team was explaining to me the larvae and everything. And what's all that got to do?
1: So we've got quite a few mosquitoes around in Cairns that can carry some diseases. So it's good to know where they breed in the adults, you know, which ones like, it's the female mosquitoes that like to bite us, not the male ones. We've got, you can tell them apart by their looking at their antennas. So there's ways that they breed around the house too. So it's good just to make sure you've got no water vessels around your house. Back in the 80s, we used to have like dengue fever and things. So through our environmental health program and the dengue dart team, they've managed to get rid of it from in Cairns. Yeah.
0: Wow.
1: We do get cases that come in from overseas. So we keep an eye out and we're always watching. But it's a great success story. So
0: that is an amazing success story, considering, you know, the rain that we get. And I was looking at the larvae, because they actually have live, I don't know what I would call that, live demonstrations, or, you know, there's...
1: Real larvae.
0: Yeah, real larvae, and they're in there, and then you're seeing firsthand how they grow, and how they hatch and how they become into a full-grown mosquito, and how important it is to make sure that you're tipping out any, you know, water that you have laying around your house, especially after when the rain comes. You know, it's good to get those little palm leaves and palm trees, give them a shake, and get them out of there. And here we've got an interesting question as well. What are midges the same as mosquitoes?
1: Oh, yeah, well, they're a bit different. Midges, what we call midges, the sandflies, are a lot smaller. So, yeah, they're a different type of a bug, and they've got different mouth parts. And the mosquitoes are a bit bigger, and they make that noise. Usually you can't hear the midges, so it's a big difference.
0: You just feel them.
1: You do.
0: You just get home, and you're like, yeah, they all are. And are midges, like, do they carry dangerous diseases like mosquitoes can?
1: Not as many. No, mosquitoes are the ones that we really keep an eye out for. But the midges are a major nuisance, that's for sure. But yeah, the mozzies are a nuisance and they carry those diseases that we see.
0: No, yeah. That's great. Well, look, before we wrap it up here, is there anywhere that people can find out online about vaccinations, or if they're thinking about coming in and talking to yourself, how can they set up an appointment?
1: So usually GPs and pharmacists, they're really good at organising vaccinations and checking air records. We are here at the show, so we're happy to help do air checks, vaccinations as well. And also the hospitals, they've got community health centres, they give vaccinations routinely. That's their core business. We're here to support them as well as you.
0: Of course. And Nestle, so how long have you been a nurse?
1: About 25 years.
0: Wow, there you go, there you go. Look, it's real stuff. Nurse Lisa is very helpful, and she wants to help as well, so make sure you come down and check it all out. Any words of advice for any young people that want to get into nursing?
1: Oh, it is an awesome career. I've gone all over the world with it, and if you get tired of one thing, you can just move to another thing, and you can travel, and there's a lot of really awesome people too.
0: That is, no, you're awesome people, Nurse Lisa, and so is your team as well. So if you're thinking about coming through to the Cairns show, come and check us out. We're in Fredmore Pavilion. Nurse Lisa and the public health are set up just along the wall in the Fredmore Pavilion as well. They're doing free vaccinations, free demonstrations of mosquitoes, and they've got lots more information as well. So make sure you come and see it. Thank you, Nurse Lisa, for joining me on the program.
1: Thank you so much for your time.
0: You know, of course, thank you for your time. We're going to keep these tracks rolling, and next, we actually got this deadly track, one of Nurse Lisa's favorites, some JJ Cale, here on BBM 98.7 FM.

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could use language and you could find that person because country talks back. Now, if you don't know that connection between language and country, it makes it very difficult to have that association. Once we are done putting Wagamay language back on country,

0: Couple called Karen Durandy with NRS News coming to you from the lands of the Yuggera and Turrbal peoples. 200 workers will walk off the job this afternoon at BHP's Port Hedland Export Terminal in Western Australia. A five-hour meeting involving the company, unions and the Fair Work Commission didn't result in an enterprise agreement. The eight-hour strike will begin today at 2 p.m. Australian Western Standard Time. Adam Woodidge from the Electrical Trades Union has told the ABC his members are fed up.
1: They've had enough of inequality in their workplace. They've had enough of the manager's right to rule and determine who gets what pay rise when. They've had enough of the company walking back what we would say were good company policies and winding down on what's afforded to these workers.
0: Concerns are being raised about how artificial intelligence will affect workers following the federal government's announcement of its national plan yesterday. Sally McManus from the Australian Council of Trade Unions has told the ABC she's concerned the technology will replace working Australians.
2: I can see that a whole lot of companies will just like look at the dollars and the profit to be made and think, yeah, we'll just get rid of people and replace them. If they think they're going to get away with that in Australia, I've got another thing coming for them.
0: Under the AI regulations coming into effect next year, AI companies will have to source their own energy for their data centres, and Australian music, art, books and news can't be used to train AI models without consent. Consumer advocates warn urgent action is needed to simplify the energy market for customers as more struggle to pay their bills. A new report has found 25% of Australians don't review their energy deal annually and are at risk of paying more for the same plan than new customers. Energy Consumers Australia spokesperson Patrick Verre says lawmakers must step in.
3: We are calling on governments to introduce a consumer duty, and this would be a fundamental reshift where energy retailers would have to make sure that all consumers are on a fair plan.
0: Overseas now, and the World Health Organization has increased its Ebola warnings as an outbreak in the Democratic Republic of Congo passes 2,000 cases. Over 750 people have died from the Bundibujo strain outbreak since it started in May. The WHO says the death toll may be two or four times higher than official numbers. The organisation says the outbreak poses a very high risk for the DRC, but has a low risk of affecting the rest of the world. Treatment of the outbreak will be disrupted as healthcare workers in the DRC's northeast have gone on strike over unpaid wages and poor working conditions. To England, and a standing ovation has marked the end of Keir Starmer's last Prime Minister's question time in the House of Commons. His wife and children were in Parliament for his farewell.
4: To all those in the gallery whose lives have been changed or improved by this Labour government, and all across the country who struggle to be seen or heard, you're the reason I came into politics. To my wife and children, I love you. Goodbye.
0: Andy Burnham is expected to be named Labour leader on Friday and formally replace Mr Starmer on Monday. He will be the UK's seventh Prime Minister in a decade. We'll have more news in a moment.
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0: To rugby league, and West Tigers star Jerome Luai has spoken for the first time since his move to Parramatta was announced and dismissed talk of any rift between him and Tigers coach Benji Marshall. The Tigers coach criticised the media on Tuesday for running rumours about their relationship. Luai says he has a lot of respect for his coach.
7: And I've got the utmost respect for Benji, my coach, for the way he holds himself and for how much he loves this club and how much he loves this team, bro, so... he's been real transparent with me, and we've been able to have tough conversations, and I think that's why I respect him so much, you know, and we're not going to let a business decision get in the way of our relationship.
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0: 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Yo, Balamati and
1: Tahani.
0: Yeah, which way? You went on another mission today.
1: Another mission. I had three jobs doing it all at the same time.
0: You said you make that sound bad. Nah.
1: No.
0: Nah, there's three jobs in the one mission.
1: One mission.
0: But I was looking at Tahani. I was like, so how are you going to accomplish this mission?
1: Yes.
0: Are you only going to do one or add two to one mission and then do the last one by yourself? But she went
1: did them all. I'm like, you know,
0: tackling three in one movement.
1: Yes. So I was getting photos with the signs. I was carrying the sign, our deadly BBM sign around, getting photos as well as getting some new station IDs.
0: Ooh, new station ID. Oh, so four.
1: Oh. No, three. Yeah, three.
0: Interview, station ID, photo. Made you think there.
1: Song request and song request. Oh. Yeah.
0: But it's good. We get to see what stalls.
1: Definitely.
0: Which ones have you been to and what's their song request? So we can see what type of music they like.
1: Yes. So.
0: Can you remember?
1: Yeah. Now you're making me think.
0: If you look at the songs, you might know.
1: Yes.
0: So who's Chris Brown?
1: Okay. That was. Sister from the indigenous store down the end here.
0: I've never seen that one.
1: You don't know?
0: No.
1: Oh, yeah. Well, there is an indigenous clothing store you mob in the Fred Moore Pavilion.
0: His old.
1: Yes. So deadly. She picked
0: is it
1: Chris
0: that one?
1: Brown.
0: His old. His old clothing.
1: Oh.
0: What's it called?
1: Oh, my gosh.
0: I'm testing your memory now.
1: Yeah.
0: Did you take a photo?
1: I did. Oh, my gosh, I have it right here. You mob here. I'm thinking, what? Yes, I have it right here.
0: Look, testing you now. Seeing if you... So, yes. Just for kids.
1: Culture, yes.
0: KLT.
1: KLT.
0: Too deadly. And I just having a look there. Oh, yeah, so that's for kids, eh?
1: For kids. And they got... But look, they got socks on a phone.
0: Yahweh. Can I say yo to my baller here, Tayata?
1: Deadly.
0: You always play his music. Yo, my nephew.
1: I see they got show bags. They're having fun.
0: home time now. So come on down. Come say hello to the BBM crew.
1: Yes. We are here.
0: Yes.
1: And we're here tomorrow as well.
0: No, I'm not here. Oh, 10 points.
1: 10 points.
0: Chicken yow. So I'll be first one here. Say hello to the crew. We got Naya coming through soon.
1: Yes, she will be here.
0: We got the paramedics here walking past. Hey, Bola there.
2: Hi.
1: And, wow, he's so tall.
0: Yeah. Songs. So, what was the other stalls that requested some songs as well? So we're gonna go by order now. So Tahani.
1: That paper there. The black. I gave you the black.
0: 10 points.
1: 10 points. Lost it.
0: Tricking you. Balamati
1: lost it.
0: Okay. Forever and Ever, Amen was a request from the A family.
1: Yes.
0: Bala Aiden.
1: Oh, yep.
0: Shout out to Bala Aiden if you're in your car listening.
1: Yes, Aiden, Allison, Aubrey, and Alina.
0: Yes. Thank you. Forever and Ever, Amen. And we had a request. Guns N' Roses with Welcome to the Jungle.
1: Yes,
0: thanks
1: shout out to
0: Jerry.
1: Shout out to Jerry.
0: Lisa with JJ Kale.
1: That's right.
0: Ooh, Car Wash.
1: Yes.
0: Peace Lutheran?
1: No. I have it right here. Herman Smith from Carpenteria Freemason.
0: Oh, deadly. Car Wash.
1: Car
0: Is that
1: wash.
0: Why?
1: Yeah, he didn't know, but he's like Car Wash. So I'm thinking the original, what's it?
0: What's the place? She sings next to me.
1: Ross.
0: Rose?
1: Oh, stop it. Yeah.
0: Rolls Royce?
1: Yes.
0: Rolls Royce?
1: Yes.
0: How are we here just singing like it's live? Man, we live too.
1: I was like, R. All I could just picture R.
0: Ara. C-A-R. Yes, Ara. Rose.
1: Yep.
0: Car Wash, there it is. Rolls Royce. Habere.
1: Habere. Rolls Royce. That's it.
0: And for my listeners out there, if you don't know what habere means, habere is another word for deadly.
1: Exactly. Yes.
0: Torres Strait version. We got the Aboriginal version, deadly.
1: Yep.
0: Deadly mean good. And then habere.
1: Habere.
0: Solly was habereing today.
1: Yeah.
0: Were you listening?
1: Yeah, he was. Yeah. He was saying it.
0: Yeah. And even when he was cruising.
1: Yeah, Hi, Barry.
0: Yes. Uncle Scooter, coming past here. Shout out to all the families that's tuning in as well. BBM 98.7 hey, FM.
1: Yeah.
0: Hello, good.
1: Deadly.
0: We can get that one out there.
1: Oh, yes, definitely. Free ride. Yay. Deadly.
0: You're welcome.
1: I love your hat.
0: Too good. Storm's fair. Bush.
1: Oh. Love that.
0: Yarrabah,
1: Deadly,
0: yes.
1: Deadly shout out to Yarrabah.
0: That's a ticket for a free ride, my Bala.
1: Free ride.
0: Here you go, Bala.
1: Yep.
0: One for you.
1: Free ride.
0: You're welcome.
1: Yay. Yep. That's awesome.
0: So we're going to go to a quick song, and we've got Car Wash.
1: Yes.
0: Here on BBM 98.7 FM. 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

0: 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Your Bala Matty live at the Fred Moll Exhibition Art Centre. And joining me, I have a next guest. And Brother Man approached us, and he does marathon for life, and he treats every day like a marathon. And I have my brother on the mic with me, and good afternoon.
1: Good afternoon to you. I missed your name.
0: Matty. And your name, Big
1: Kev? My name is Marathon Man Big Kev.
0: Marathon Man Big Kev.
1: So,
0: yeah, you're not so big, my brother.
1: Hey, I've got a big heart.
0: That's it.
1: So I you probably just saw I hung out with Norman, who just broke the burpee world record. He's a good mate of mine. He did it, broke it by 16 hours, 37 minutes.
0: That quick,
1: did
0: hey?
1: The marathon burpees in a 30,026, and he also then went on to do an ultra, which is just a brand new one because no one's ever gone over a marathon.
0: Gosh.
1: And this was only set by one guy last year, so he's the second person to do it, and he is our world record holder in Cairns.
0: Yep. So how's that, eh, for a local?
1: Hey. So he kind of inspired me. So I was going to do 4 marathons in 4 days. It just so happened that there's a local event, 3 marathons in 3 days, run by Dynamic Running. And then the Channel 7 marathon was on the next day.
0: Yes.
1: So the 3 marathons in 3 days moved it forward. So if anyone wanted to do all 3, they could also then do the Channel 7, or normally if they do one day, they'll do the Saturday. So that meant they could do 2. Anyway, the paper put me on, did a little bit of a fuss, and 4 marathons in 4 days. Now, I'll be honest, I felt like a rock star out there. People wanted a high five and all that.
0: Yeah.
1: And I'm like, I gotta do something good with this. Like, this isn't about me. This is a whole community. You don't get through 5Ks, 10Ks, a half marathon, a marathon without people cheering and the community.
0: Yeah.
1: So I had a bit of a sleep in on Monday, and I thought, I'm just going to keep running. So I'm going to run a marathon. It depends. It could be the rest of my life, every single day. Could be a few years. Could be a few months. Hopefully they get easier. They might get harder.
0: Yeah.
1: And I'm doing it because once then we get the right people in all levels of, let's just deal with local and state at the moment, all levels of positions, we can go back to being a community that the people who we elect like make our lives easier and all this stuff. You know, we're safe, we're having fun, where our taxpayers' money and our rates are going to the right thing. So I attended the local council meeting yesterday. What an absolute joke. Everyone's on board, all of the councillors, the CEO, everyone, except one person and won't apologise, which he was found guilty for, and that is Mayor Amy Eden. So
0: okay.
1: I'm...
0: I don't think we can talk about that. If it's out there, it's out there.
1: Yeah, yeah.
0: Yeah.
1: So we... I think it'll air soon that they may do a vote of no confidence in the mayor, which means someone will interim come in and then, sorry guys, but we'll have to go to another election.
0: The marathon.
1: Sorry?
0: The marathon we were talking about.
1: Oh, were we?
0: Yeah.
1: No, well, this is why I'm doing them.
0: The marathon, okay.
1: Yes. So I'm doing it because our council's not functioning at the moment. So I particularly like... Brett Muller or Brett Olds or Tinkler, whatever his name is, the others, whatever. Then last night when I was running, marathon number 7 was last night, we're at number 8 marathon. All the emergency services and 3 people had an altercation with another person. He got thrown off the wall of the Esplanade.
0: That was in the Cairns Post this
1: morning? I believe so. I'm too busy doing my job running marathons, and I'm trying to let everyone do their jobs. And so... at the time, they didn't know whether he was going to make it or not. Interesting, 400 metres away from a police beat that only opens its door in trading hours, school hours. I've been trying to get that thing to be open 24/7. The police need more resources. They are understaffed. They are trying their best. And they're overworked. And therefore, like, we're all getting cranked. We'll be right back.
2: Kapu Kut, Karen Durante with NRS News, coming to you from the lands of the Yuggera and Turrbal peoples. Workers at BHP's Port Hedland Export Terminal want pay consistency for trades and a system that recognises added skill. 200 workers have walked off the job for 8 hours. A meeting between the company, unions and the Fair Work Commission didn't produce an enterprise agreement on Tuesday.
3: What our members are wanting to see is a clear classification structure that would see them progress from one level to another when they go off and get additional skills that makes them more valuable to the company BHP. What currently happens is there's no clear structure.
2: That's Adam Woodage from the Electrical Trades Union talking to the ABC. Today's strike is the first large-scale industrial action in Western Australia's iron ore industry in about a quarter of a century. How many Australian workers will be replaced by AI? That's the question being asked by investment bank UBS. It's asked 200 companies how many jobs they expect to cut and replace with AI. Richard Shellback is a market strategist at the bank. He's told the ABC there could be major job cuts.
4: And 3 years from now, we believe that most companies in the ASX 200 could conceivably reduce their headcount by 10 to 15%. Now, that's could in theory. Doesn't mean that they will in practice, because obviously there's a lot more considerations that have to go beyond that in terms of whether or not they really want to make that step.
2: It's been revealed that actor Sam Neill died from pneumonia. His longtime agent, Philip Grentz, has issued a statement saying Sam had valiantly fought and beaten lymphoma before he got the infection in his lungs. He says Sam was an intensely private man who loathed a fuss, and his family will honour him with a private memorial at his farm in New Zealand. A date is yet to be set. The fishing-related deaths of critically endangered leatherback turtles have prompted calls for more marine sanctuaries along Australia's east coast. 101 leatherbacks have been accidentally killed by longline fishermen since 2018, according to Australian government data. The Worldwide Fund for Nature Australia says the figure could be higher. Its head of oceans, Richard Leck, says changes need to be made to protect remaining turtles.
5: We've seen in the last 30 or 40 years an 80% decline in their populations. So this is a species that's under significant threat. They're also a magnificent species. They're quite an unknown turtle species because they spend so much time offshore.
2: Overseas and in England, tributes and tears have flowed during Keir Starmer's final day in Parliament as British Prime Minister. He thanked his family for all of its support and received a standing ovation after his speech. He was asked if he had any advice for the man who'll replace him, Andy Burnham.
6: I shall give my support privately if asked for, not publicly when not asked for.
2: We'll have more news in a moment.
7: Round 19 for the 2026 AFL Premiership season for AFL Indigenous Broadcasting. 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On Saturday from 7:45 p.m. Australian Eastern Standard Time, it's the West Coast Eagles taking on the Brisbane Lions. And on Sunday from 12:30 p.m. Australian Eastern Standard Time, it's Richmond taking on Hawthorn. 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
2: I've had a positive impact on the club. That's what West Tigers star Jerome Luai says amid rumours of a rift between him and his coach Benji Marshall. The Tigers coach lashed out at the media on Tuesday for running claims they'd had a falling out. Luai will join Parramatta next season after the Tigers told him they wanted to free up space under the salary cap.
8: I think people are quick to point the finger and sometimes quick to forget. But I've enjoyed my time, bro, and I think I've grown in a lot of ways that people haven't seen. So we're not getting wooden spoons here anymore, so... That's a tick in that box. But like I said, bro, these last couple of weeks or last couple of months, I just want to put my best foot forward and have some fun with the lads.
2: And that's the latest NRS news. You can follow us on Blue Sky, Instagram and Facebook.
9: And welcome to Law Matters for another fortnight. Good to have your company here. And a shout out to anyone listening through 100.9 FM Noongar Radio in Boorloo, up in Kununurra through Warangarra Media. 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Been on air since 2010 and love bringing you news and stories and particularly information about what's going on in the area of law and justice around the country. My first guest in a few minutes' time is Ben Grimes, who is the CEO of NAJA. NAJA is the North Australian Aboriginal Justice Agency. And I'm really curious to find out what's happening in the NT because NAJA are taking the Northern Territory government to the federal court over its laws that are capping compensation payouts. So looking forward to having a yarn with Ben Grimes shortly here on the program. In the second half of our show today, I'm going to be having a yarn with Gina Williams. Gina is an extraordinary woman, a talented woman from here in Western Australia who has been performing for over 15 years around the world, recording studio albums and unveiling two opera works as well. And Gina released a live album of Gina Williams and Guy Gauss live at the Ellington earlier this month. And it was an especially emotional release because it followed the passing of Guy Gauss AM in November last year. So looking forward to chatting with Gina, and I'm sure you'll enjoy meeting her on the program today. So let's kick it off with a song from Gina Williams and the late Guy Gauss, a song called Kundam.

0: Thank you. Court to Mort. So from heart to family, people we choose as our family. I love this because I'm a product of a village. I have family that made me, my biological family. I have family that chose me, my adopted family. I have family that rescued me, my first foster family. And then I have family that showed me tough love, because by the time I got to my second foster home, I was a pretty angry, very damaged little girl. I'm so grateful for the love and the care of the village that rallied to raise me, though, because all paths lead to here, and I get to live like Cinderella. It's amazing. And with my lucky gig socks. Yeah. So I don't like foot prisons much. So Guy gets me gig socks, and these are my lucky ones. They're cool. Yes, indeed. So we're going to do a song that we wrote for my uncle Tom Hayden, rest in peace, who Guy and I started writing songs in language, we went to him for some advice because we knew we wanted to do something, we didn't know what we wanted to do, and he said it's easy, four things. So he came up with the Court for Buja Korlinga concept, and we've adopted that as part of our life. And we love him very much, and we wanted to honour him in a song. So this song for Uncle Tom is called Song for Uncle Tom. And it's a hat tip to my mum as well, who loved country music.
1: We're going to leave it there for now, because we're going to be coming back to Gina Williams in the second half of our program today and hear some tracks live at the Ellington that were recorded back in 2024 by Gina Williams and Guy Gowse. Looking forward to chatting with Gina at the halfway mark of our show today. Meanwhile, we're heading to the north of this country, up to the Northern Territory, where Naaja, the North Australian Aboriginal Justice Agency, are taking the Northern Territory government to the federal court over its laws capping compensations payouts. And joining me on the line from Darwin is Ben Grimes, the CEO of Naaja. Ben, first time on the program. Welcome. How are you?
2: Yeah, good. Thanks, Jodie. Great to be with you.
1: First, let's let our listeners know a little bit about you, Ben, and your role as CEO of Naaja.
2: Yeah, I've been fortunate enough to be at Naaja this occasion for about 12 months, but I started with Naaja 18 years ago as a baby lawyer, criminal lawyer. I'm a Darwin boy, went away for uni but came back to the Territory as soon as I could. And then, yeah, since that time, worked with the Aboriginal Interpreter Service, taught law at the university and worked with some other remote Aboriginal organisations, and then had the good privilege to come back to Naaja, and it's

0: But yeah, we've got a great team, but a pretty terrible government at the moment.
1: Look, not too much that we're hearing coming out of the Northern Territory is good news. Can you paint a picture of the political environment up there in the Northern Territory for us?
0: Well, we've got a pretty small parliament, so only 25 members and only 4 or 5 in opposition at the moment. So there's not a lot of, we don't have two houses of parliament, we don't have any particularly good sort of independent scrutiny mechanism. So CLP has a really big majority. They unfortunately ran the last election on a really strong, strong on crime, tough on crime, law and order type of campaign, which you know, they say gives them a mandate to do a whole bunch of things that are pretty damaging to especially a lot of Aboriginal communities and families. So we've had a whole bunch of changes just in the last 24 months. We've increased our prison population by nearly 25%. The number of court cases, criminal court cases, has increased by about 30%. They've lowered the age of criminal responsibility down to 10, which has seen, you know, 10 and 11 year olds going into prison who shouldn't be there. They dismantled our treaty process. They're making some pretty big child protection legislation changes. I could unfortunately, you know, go on with another 10 or so pretty big examples that are really impacting people here in the Northern Territory. But just, you know, one number, I think that just shows sort of the day-to-day side of it is before they came into power, about, you know, probably about 20, 25 to 30 Aboriginal people were getting arrested a day. They've pushed that up to about 40 every single day.
1: Wow.
0: And so that just creates a whole flow-on impact across the community.
1: Oh, look, it's just frightening, isn't it, Ben? I mean, and here in Western Australia, we operate the Custody Notification Service, which of course means that when an Aboriginal person is arrested or apprehended by the police in WA, they by law have to call our 24/7 Custody Notification Service. And by the end of this year, our current estimates are that we'll have received 50,000 calls. That's 50,000 mob being arrested in the period of 1 year. Look, the country is definitely going backwards. NAJA has been around for a long, long time. Give us an overview of what you guys do, and then I want to talk about this federal court matter.
0: Yeah, so NAJA's been around for just a bit over 50 years. Over the years, we've had sort of local Aboriginal legal services join together. So we used to have sort of, you know, 4 or 5 smaller regional Aboriginal legal services, and over the time they've all merged to form NAJA. So we're territory-wide. We're the biggest legal service in the Northern Territory by a long shot, so we're much bigger than the mainstream legal aid service. We've got about 220 staff, about 100 lawyers, and so we do, you know, criminal matters. We go out to all of the bush courts. So I think our crim lawyers are driving, you know, about 120, 130,000 kilometres a year to get out to those bush courts. We do legal education. We've got a range of civil law, which works with, you know, child protection, housing, Centrelink. And then I suppose the other part of NAJA that's really important and is growing is our prison support, so our through care services, working with people before release and after release. Mm-hmm. And then we're also putting a really big emphasis at the moment on Aboriginal peacemaking and mediation to basically say, look, there are much better ways of doing justice. And you know, those ways that when we actually give elders and community control and a say, we always get better results.
1: Ah, look, it's not rocket science, is it? And I wonder when the decision makers are going to actually understand that the current system is not working, and there are ways of moving forward that provides more access to justice and an equitable outcome and better human rights for our people. But my guest is Ben Grimes, CEO of NAJA, which is the North Australian Aboriginal Justice Agency. You guys have launched legal action against the Northern Territory Government in the Federal Court over its laws that limit how much compensation it must pay people when it acts unlawfully within prisons. Tell us what the situation was with regards to compensation and the changes that you're now challenging.
0: So a lot of listeners might remember the very, you know, terrible incidents that were captured on camera coming out of Don Dale.
1: We saw it on Four Corners, I think, was the first time saw him talking about young Dylan Voller.
0: Yeah, and so out of that proceeding, Nadja represented a number of young men who were held in Don Dale, including four young men who we've just actually 2 weeks ago got our second decision from the High Court in support of these young men, where the High Court awarded exemplary damages against the Northern Territory government. They said that the government's actions toward these young Aboriginal boys was reprehensible and that they needed to send a really strong signal that the government has no... when the government acts unlawfully, the courts will punish the government, which is completely appropriate. But so that case has been to the High Court twice. We won both times. Those young boys who were mistreated, unlawfully assaulted by the Northern Territory government, you know, finally got justice. But one of the things the government did as a result of those cases was change the laws about paying compensation. And so basically what they did is said if a government worker assaults a young person or an adult in detention or in prison, does an unlawful strip search or unlawfully detains them, that compensation is capped to about, you know, between $3,000 to $6,000 for an illegal assault, and a maximum of $18,000, you know, no matter how many times you assault somebody in the course of action, which is just outrageous. Because if, you know, any person, if an ordinary person did that to another person and there was a civil lawsuit, you'd be paying, you know, at least $50,000, often $100,000 in damages.
1: Makes you feel like we don't matter as much, doesn't it?
0: Yeah, sorry, say again.
1: It makes you feel as though we don't matter as much.
0: Exactly. Yeah. Yep. No, I couldn't agree more. And it's holding the government basically saying they don't have to hold themselves to the same standards that everybody else does. And, of course, this almost exclusively impacts Aboriginal people. So it's pretty terrible. We think it just, you know, it's not common sense. It doesn't match any ordinary person's sense of fairness. And so what we're doing is we're actually challenging those laws on the basis that they're racially discriminatory in the federal court, and saying the government is not allowed to say that they can unlawfully assault Aboriginal people and not have to pay the same amounts of compensation that anybody else would have to pay.
1: And Ben, I'm imagining that this is a landmark case.
0: It will be. Yeah, it will be. And then I guess, you know, so with all of these cases, then they can take some time because, you know, we're very convinced we've got a strong case. But if we win, no doubt Northern Territory government will appeal, and then we'll have to, you know, appeal again potentially. So, you know, unfortunately, we might be looking at a few years ahead of us before we get a final binding decision. But when we get it, I think it's going to be important for the whole country.
1: Particularly when you talked about some of the issues that are happening in the Northern Territory, and unfortunately we hear about the NT too much in terms of what is going wrong, and particularly the effect that's having on First Nations peoples throughout that area. Are you confident? I mean, I guess you would be confident because you wouldn't embark on taking the Northern Territory government to the federal court unless you believed you had a good, solid case.
0: Yeah, that's right. We are very confident, and you know, when we do these big cases, we put a lot of thought into it, and not just for us as the legal service, but for our clients as well. We don't want to lead clients along where we're not, you know, confident. Make sure we give them really good advice. But one of the things too, I think that's important to recognise with these big cases is there's a lot of courage on behalf of our clients because they know that, you know, the spotlight's going to be put on them, that this might take a few years, there's going to be media attention, there's, you know, people say all sorts of horrific things on social media that are racist and unwarranted and unfair. And, you know, credit to our clients who stand up and say, no, this, what happened to me was wrong, and if it takes me 5 years, we're going to do it and we're going to pursue justice. So, you know, I really do give our thanks to our clients who are willing to stand up and walk with us on this process.
1: Yeah, and it wouldn't be an easy journey for them to take because, you know, quite often our young people are reliving the trauma that has happened to them. But when you're talking about children as young as 10, the age of criminal responsibility, it's just outrageous. And so Nadja is arguing that the compensation caps do not apply because the alleged conduct amounted to child abuse. It's terrible to think that, you know, our kids are being harmed within the system anyway because there is an obligation to a duty of care, isn't there?
0: It is. And one of the things that we're concerned about is currently, partly because of these caps, it takes away incentives for people to actually, you know, hold the government to account and put in a formal complaint. And so we think, you know, numbers of complaints have dropped, but that's not because number of incidents have dropped. It's because often, you know, people are told, look, there's no point in complaining because you'll get nothing from it.
1: No.
0: And the other big problem that we have in the territory is when there is a complaint that's made and the client does pursue it, the government will usually make an offer with a non-disclosure clause. So, you know, the caps are very, very low. And so then the government might say, look, here's $20,000 to shut up and go away, but you're not allowed to talk about it.
1: Yeah.
0: And so there's, you know, really bad cases happening in our prisons and youth detention centre, but basically people are being bought off for small amounts of money.
1: Yeah.
0: And there's no public accountability, so there's no record keeping how many assaults have happened in prison, how many times have people been, you know, strip searched when they shouldn't have been and put into solitary confinement when they shouldn't have been. And so we think that winning this case is not just about the accountability and the compensation for each individual case, but it then lets us try to set up a system where we actually say, no, government's got to come clean about how many cases are happening every year.
1: Well, it gives us a false sense of security, doesn't it, when there are non-disclosure clauses there and we're not hearing about what's happening. Yeah. We're not hearing about the process and what the outcome is. And you have said, Ben Grimes, that it's not uncommon for people to be mistreated, to be mishandled, to be pushed, to be punched, to be shoved in the course of being transferred around the prison. It's frightening, isn't it?
0: It really is. And especially, you know, when we're talking about children, they should be given every care in the world with, you know, the aim of helping them to grow up into healthy, strong young people, no matter, you know, what their background has been. And this idea that we, you know, force people into prisons and detention and then actually traumatise them and then set them up to fail in the future, it's completely the wrong approach.
1: All right. So moving forward, Ben, Nadja has launched legal action against the Northern Territory government in the federal court over its laws that limit how much compensation it must pay people when it acts unlawfully within prisons. What does the future look like in this case? What's the process?
0: Well, it will. So in the next 2 months or so, we should get our hearing date. And so then we'll have to argue our case in the federal court. And in this particular case, there's, you know, two parts to it. So firstly, we'll have to prove actually on the balance of probabilities that our client was in fact assaulted and subjected to the different actions that we say. So we have to firstly get the facts proved, and then we do the legal argument to say that these provisions of the law that limit the caps are need to be struck down because they're not consistent with the Racial Discrimination Act. So, you know, a lot of heavy lifting, but we've got a great legal team and we've got a really strong case. But again, I think it'll probably be about 12 months or so before we get our first result.
1: Yeah.
0: And then, unfortunately, you know, we might have a series of appeals to get through.
1: All right. We wish you the very best. And a shout out to all our brothers and sisters and co-workers at Nadja. You know, our listeners may not be aware, but there are Aboriginal legal services right around the country, and it's you guys doing a great job in the top end. So thanks for your time on the program today, Ben, and all the best with it.
0: Thank you, Jodie. Yeah, thank you.
1: Ben Grimes is the CEO of Nadja, the North Australian Aboriginal Justice Agency. This is the Law Matters program. Jodie Hoffman with you this hour. Stay tuned. Coming up in a few moments, having a yarn with Gina Williams. Let's have a listen to this one, though. Bart Willoughby from my hometown, South Australia, and Computer Games, an old song you might remember from the countdown days, originally done by MySex.

0: Ah, the very talented Bart Willoughby. God, I've been making music for a long time, that fella, and doing it really well. Originally from South Australia, Bart before this was Mixed Relations. Before that, No Fixed Address. I remember seeing them perform in Adelaide on Saturday afternoons down at the Torrens around the Festival Theatre Centre, and playing amazing music. And that would have been going back to the 70s, I'm sure. So a lot of great music. And what a great rendition of Computer Games. This is the Law Matters program brought to you by the Aboriginal Legal Service of Western Australia. Just want to let you know that the Joint Standing Committee on Aboriginal and Torres Strait Islander Affairs has been travelling around the country holding public hearings. They were in Perth recently, as well as Darwin and Alice Springs, for their inquiry into racism, hate and violence directed at Aboriginal and Torres Strait Islander people. The committee's been hearing from community organisations, leaders, experts from a range of sectors, including health, law and justice, media, women's safety, as well as from individuals with lived experience of racism. And the Aboriginal Legal Service of WA did put in a submission, of course, to such an important area. And our submission covered areas like laws and policies, over-policing, case examples of treatment of our mob in police custody, case examples such as the tragic deaths of Ms. Ju, JC, an inquest into the death of Mr. Ward and an inquest into the death of Cleveland Dodd that pointed at the extreme over-representation of our people within the justice system in Western Australia. So in coming programs, we'll let you know more about the outcomes of this Joint Standing Committee on Aboriginal and Torres Strait Islander Affairs and the inquiry into racism, hate and violence directed at our mob. This is Law Matters. Thank you for your company. Let's have a listen to a beautiful song from Gina Williams and the late Guy Gowse. It's called Jitty Jitty, and when we return, Gina Williams joins me on the program.
1: Ha ha ha!

0: Gina Williams and Guy Gauss, live at the Ellington, recorded in 2024 and launched, double album launched earlier this month. Beautiful music. These guys just have thrilled audiences for so many years, and I'm delighted to have Gina Williams joining us on the program today. Gina, welcome to Law Matters. How are you?
1: It's so good to hear your voice, Jodie.
0: Look, you know, I'd probably embarrass you by saying the first time I met you was back in the Milbindi days, Gina Williams.
1: Memory.
0: I think the first time our paths crossed was probably in about 1990. And look, as I was saying off air, this is a legal program, but you know, when you're born Aboriginal in this country, you're born straight into politics. You're born straight into the areas of law. And that's why I'm really keen to have a yarn with you, but also talk about the beautiful music that has been launched. Firstly, commiserations on the loss of your beautiful Guy Gauss in November. Oh, tough
1: thank
0: times.
1: Thank you. I really appreciate that. Yeah. And, you know, he was, I think I said this to you before, is that he was a lot of things to a lot of people. Everybody that knew him just loved him. That was his superpower, was to just love everybody. And the outpouring of grief was phenomenal. But he was my whole world.
0: Yeah.
1: You know, he was my husband and he was my best friend and he was my collaborator. He was my, you know, greatest challenge and my biggest blessing. So I miss him terribly.
0: Oh, look, our condolences to you. And you know, you guys have just the love of so many people through the sharing of music and your language and your talents. Before we talk about the album, Gina, let's turn back the hands of time and talk about your journey as an Aboriginal woman growing up in Western Australia. Let's start by where you're from, Hoosier Mob.
1: Okay. Well, I was born Laurel Lee Yarran. My family are Yarran, so Kickers, Pickers, Winmars, Wires, Garlett, Jetters, all the good footy players. I claim them all. And, you know, my family, Mum was born in Kellyberrin. I was adopted at birth, and so that's, you know, but I'm a Williams, my grandmother was a Williams, so I, you know, I've got connections to lots of different familial groups. I grew up not knowing my family or any of that, and then as a young adult, I discovered, you know, I met my mum and, of course, was embraced by the community. I feel very, very lucky to be a Noongar daughter, you know, and I love the mob, and I love my mob, love my family, and love what we represent.
0: Yeah.
1: So that's kind of me in a nutshell, really.
0: You know, what a journey it's been, Gina, because, you know, in later years you've learnt Noongar language that's then been translated into song. What sent you in that direction?
1: Well, it's the combination of two things I love. So I love, you know, I love the language. The language is incredibly beautiful. And it's connected to this place. And I think, well, why wouldn't you want to learn this language? Why wouldn't you want to share something that is so gloriously beautiful?
0: Yeah.
1: And then music is, you know, something I've always sung. So it's a combination of two things. And also I love that, like, there's a lot of darkness in this world at the moment. You know, so if this sheds a little bit of light, it brings a little bit of love and a bit of joy. I think our mob, you know, we deserve that.
0: Oh,
1: so, you know, we talk. There's a lot of talk about us in terms of intergenerational trauma, but I think also, you know, our elders, our old people, they also stand on the shoulders of intergenerational strength, and we should remember that and celebrate that as well.
0: Yeah, absolutely. Tell us about how the pairing up between you and Guy came on the musical stage.
1: Well, we, you know, we kind of knew each other just through being at festivals and on stages around the trap. And I was living in Melbourne at the time, and he was we just started, we played a concert together. And I, as I was going back to Melbourne, he was coming back to Perth from Broome, and he said to me, I'm moving to Perth. If you ever need someone to play in Perth, look me up. And so, of course, I ended up coming back to Perth a few weeks later, as luck would have it. And we just started playing gigs together. And, of course, you know, we've always been very firm friends. And then last year we kind of put face to what we thought was the best-kept secret in the world. Of course, it was the worst-kept secret in the world, because everybody knew that we were together. But, you know, at the time, it was, I thought, you know, this sounds awful, but I just felt like that was something that we had built together, and it was private and it was sacred. And by the time we were married, like legally married, you know, he was quite unwell, and it was too hard to hide something that everybody knew anyway.
0: Yeah, yeah. So, he very, very talented bloke. Tell us a little bit about the talents of Guy Gauss.
1: Oh, look, he was a genius. He could play any style of music. I mean, he just made that guitar sing. And, of course, you know, he could play everyone else's style, but not everyone could play Guy Gauss the way he played. He was technically brilliant. He was absolutely genius. But he was also funny. And so, like, with the new recording, you hear him, he'll play this riff and it's unbelievable. And then, you know, you kind of I used to make a bit of a fuss about it. And in true Guy Gauss style, he would immediately deflect that, you know, do something silly, or he'd jump up and do his silly, I used to call it the Munjong dance, do this silly little dance and make me laugh. And he was beautiful. His superpower was to make everyone feel like the most important and most loved person in the room. Uh-huh. But his true love was music, you know, it really was.
0: My guest is Gina Williams-Gauss, Ballardong, Whadjuk, Gorang, Noongar woman, with links to the Gidja people as well of the East Kimberley. Award-winning singer-songwriter who brings a modern take on ancient Noongar language using powerful storytelling, musical brilliance and beautiful songs. Could you have believed, Gina, when you first started your singing that it would evolve into what it has? Because you're internationally acclaimed. You've done opera. You sing in Noongar. You attract the best and brightest audiences wherever you go. It just must be a beautiful journey to be on.
1: Oh, darling, every day I feel like Cinderella at the ball. I can't believe my luck, you know. And Guy saw all of this long before I did. He was the one that was like, you know, you should write songs in language. And I'd be like, I can't get people to listen to me in English, Gauss. They're going to listen. And then I thought, you know, he was right. I thought, I'll give it 6 months. Just really dedicate ourselves to be what we can push in 6 months. That was like 15 years ago.
0: Wow.
1: And suddenly we were playing national festivals, and then, you know, and then we got to go over, like, we toured internationally a few times, and I just couldn't believe that people would listen, you know, and the privilege of that, how And the other thing was that I couldn't believe it would happen to me. There's so much talent in our community, you know. There's so many talented artists and singers, and, you know, and I just felt, and I'm excited because I think, like, if I can do it, anyone can. You know, that's true.
0: You do it exceptionally well, though, Gina. Come on. yeah, I love your humility, but look, you deserve every accolade that you've ever got, and the pairing of yourself and Guy, the music was just magical. And the latest album that was launched on the 2nd of July was from Live at the Ellington. What a secret little jewel that is in Perth, this late night jazz club, and it was recorded 2 years ago. It must have been very emotional but special in your heart to launch the double album.
1: Yeah, so Guy knew, in his head, that was one of the best gigs he'd ever played. He was very, anyone that knew Guy knew that he was very fussy about how things sounded, about how he played, and it was one of the few times that he'd walked off stage just going, I loved that gig, that was the best gig I've ever played. And, you know, the fact that it was recorded was almost by accident, when our manager, Paul Botlovich, heard it, he was like, I think that you guys should release this.
0: Mm-hmm.
1: And so he did all the real heavy lifting, and then Guy heard it and was so excited about the recording, about the possibility, not just of it being launched, but actually being released on vinyl as well. He just loved all of that. He was so excited. So when we got the masters back, I couldn't listen to it for a while just because it was too raw and wasn't ready. And then we got the test pressings back for the vinyl, and I just felt him give me a little nudge and go, come on, time to get up and start moving a bit, because I haven't really sung for about a year. And, just being able to listen to him. And when you hear it, he's in the room, Jodie.
0: Oh, Gina.
1: He's right there, and he's beautiful. I mean, it's so bittersweet, so sad, but what a privilege and what a joy that we've actually captured him. And you hear him being cheeky, and you hear the giggles and the laughter of the audience. I don't know, it's beautiful.
0: Oh, Gina. It's, yeah, as you say, look, bittersweet. One day, one step in front of the other each day and day by day. Tell us about the launch that happened at the Ellington on the 2nd of July. And I love that it's a double album, and I love that it's on vinyl, because vinyl is just such a different listening experience to chucking, Spotify or, a CD into a player. Vinyl is really crisp and raw, isn't it?
1: Oh, yeah, and it's real old school. I love, that you can look at all the liner notes, and there's, we've nicknamed it the photo album, because it's got, got dozens and dozens of pictures of, of a senior partnership and a friendship that, goes even longer. So I'm really, I love that. Like, when you open it up, it makes you gasp, and, I just want to also say I'm so grateful to the love that the community has shown me during this really terrible, difficult time.
0: Yeah.
1: But, this loss is a really immense loss. And so I'm hoping that what they'll feel with this, my gift back, and Guy would have loved this. I hope that he was always concerned that he'd be forgotten. And I think through things like this that he's remembered and, remembered with great fondness and deep love.
0: Yeah, I know that you've said that, the album is so special, and, it brings Guy into the room. And what a beautiful legacy for you as his partner in life, but also for people who captured that love from him and between you guys over the years, to have that beautiful legacy left behind.
1: Yeah. It's a real privilege. I understand that not everybody gets anything like that. It's a real treat. And I'm incredibly grateful to the people that have made that possible. And mostly the people that they do come to, they share the journey with me. And I'm really thankful for that. Particularly our old people who stood by me for a really long time and have supported, not just me but Guy as well. So,
0: tell us what people can expect from this double album live at the Ellington.
1: It's basically a capture of the last live performance that Guy and I did with our band. So it's, Russell Holmes on piano, Dan Suffager on drums, Lucky Ocean on there, Rupert John on there, and of course Dr. Nick Abbey on bass. It's beautiful, funny. It sounds like a studio album. If you didn't hear the audience and the storytelling and the banter that goes on in between the songs, you would think that it's recorded in a studio. And it's just, it's funny, it's sweet, it's powerful. And the language is beautiful. Like, the language is really the cookie. That's what shines, I believe. So, I hope people love it. I hope people, and I hope people really, when they see it, when they hear it, that they are blown away by Guy's in image genius.
0: It is a very special recording, and we played a couple of songs earlier in the program. We played Kundam to start off our program today, and Jiddy Jiddy as well. What's next for you, Gina?
1: Well, I've written a little children's work called Aliwa Bardna, and so that starts touring in a couple of weeks' time. So that's really exciting. We're going to be going as far north as Broome, as far south as Albany, far east. And then there's a new work in the pipeline, Australian Opera. I can't talk too much about that yet, but I'm very excited about that. And there's a few other bits and pieces. So I'm just, you know, like I said, I'm just trying to find my feet at the moment.
0: Of course.
1: I'm easing back into doing school and, you know, just trying to put one in front of the other and trying to make sure that, you know, whatever I do, it honours the memory of my beautiful husband.
0: Yeah. Oh, look, I'm sure he'd be very proud. And, you know, it is a beautiful legacy. And thank you to you both for everything you've contributed and the smiles that you've brought to the faces of so many, because the music is beautiful and it transcends the language barrier, doesn't it? People don't have to hang off every word and understand what's been sung because it's sung with such joy and meaning. It's a very special gift that you guys have given your audiences. We're going to finish, Gina, with a song called Meenak Bilya that I'll get you to introduce shortly. But what would you like to say to our listeners, and also how would you reflect on the beautiful magic of the music that you've been providing us with for so many years?
1: I would like to say a huge thank you to listeners. I'm so grateful for your love and your support and your care, and I hope that you know, enjoy this. It's important to me that we're represented in a way that is not just beautiful, but there's dignity and integrity around that as well. I love this community that I'm part of, and I'm grateful for the love that you've shown me. And I'm proudly, I'm so proudly, you know, really kind of parochial about where I come from and what that represents. Well, I think that I represent a community that is amazing. We're, you know, we're strong and we're clever, and, you know, thank you for the privilege to be able to represent that.
0: Oh, look, we wish you all the best, and we're so sorry about the sadness that entered your life, but you have the support and love of so many, and thank you for sharing some of your thoughts on the program today. Tell us about what we're about to hear, Meenak Bilya.
1: Oh, it's an old cover, an adaptation of a song that I grew up listening to as a little girl in suburban Perth on a blanket under the stars with a dad who just wouldn't give up on me when I was told I have no aptitude for music. He taught me to sing by listening, and I hope that you enjoy it, and I hope that you sing along, because there's a part, once you realise what the song is, you'll be able to sing along with me.
0: It's beautiful. Hey, all the best to you, Gina Williams-Gauss, and we'll look forward to seeing what you're doing next.
1: Thanks, love. Lots of love to you.
0: Lots of love. Gina Williams-Gauss joining us on the Law Matters program. The album is a double album. It was launched at the start of July. Gina Williams and Guy Gauss live at the Ellington, released through Oral Set Sounds, and was launched at a sold-out show at the Ellington Jazz Club earlier this month. Let's have a listen to it. You will remember the tune, but I don't know if you'll have heard a version this beautiful. This takes us out on our program today. Gina Williams and Guy Gauss, rest in peace. Meenak Bilya.

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0: couple called Karen Durante with NRS News coming to you from the lands of the Yuggera and Turrbal peoples. New South Wales has recorded its second confirmed case of H5 bird flu. A petrel found at Hawke's Nest tested positive. There are now 15 confirmed detections of bird flu across Australia, 8 in WA, 5 in South Australia and 2 in New South Wales. Hundreds of workers have walked off their job today at BHP's Port Hedland Export Terminal in Western Australia. A meeting between the company, unions and the Fair Work Commission on Tuesday didn't produce an enterprise agreement. 200 workers will go on strike from 2pm to 10pm local time. The West Australian Secretary of the Electrical Trades Union, Adam Woodage, has told the ABC his members are fed up.
1: They've had enough of inequality in their workplace. They've had enough of the manager's right to rule and determine who gets what pay rise when. They've had enough of the company walking back what we would say were good company policies and winding down on what's afforded to these workers.
0: The personal and medical information of Australians has been exposed in a cyber breach which hit a chain of GP and skin clinics across the country. Partnered Health has released a statement saying immediate action was taken when they became aware a malicious actor had accessed its system. Patients weren't told about the breach until 3 weeks after the data was first compromised. Tech expert Trevor Long has told Channel 9 it is an uncertain time as people wait to hear what details were accessed.
2: The concern for people here is that there's no guarantee yet what the hackers have, and there is genuinely concern from the company involved that those patient records. So think about what you were treated for, what you were referred to, the clinics you might have been referred to, the medication you've been given.
0: New marine sanctuaries to protect sea life should be co-designed with First Nations communities and guided by the leadership of traditional owners. That's what the Worldwide Fund for Nature Australia says. It wants 30% of Australia's oceans to be declared marine sanctuaries to protect endangered species like leatherback turtles. Its head of oceans, Richard Leck, says authorities need to listen to Indigenous communities.
3: I think it's really important that this is done in partnership with First Nations communities. We've seen the growth of Indigenous ranger presence in our sea country. It's important that that work continues.
0: In England, a standing ovation has marked the end of Keir Starmer's last Prime Minister's question time in the House of Commons. His wife and children were in Parliament for his farewell.
4: To all those in the gallery whose lives have been changed or improved by this Labour government, and all across the country who struggle to be seen or heard, you're the reason I came into politics. To my wife and children, I love you. Goodbye.
0: Andy Burnham is expected to be named Labour leader tomorrow and formally replace Mr Starmer on Monday. We'll have more news in a moment.
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0: In rugby league, West Tigers star Jerome Luai has spoken for the first time since his move to Parramatta was announced and has dismissed talk of any rift between him and Tigers coach Benji Marshall. The Tigers coach criticised the media on Tuesday for running rumours about their relationship. Luai says he has a lot of respect for his coach.
7: And I've got the utmost respect for Benji, my coach, for the way he holds himself and for how much he loves this club and how much he loves this team, bro. So he's been real transparent with me, and we've been able to have tough conversations, and I think that's why I respect him so much, you know, and we're not going to let a business decision get in the way of our relationship.
0: And that's the latest NRS News. And that's the latest NRS News.
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9: Well, the sun's coming out. Look at that. For a good sunset, a lot of dusking, a lot of good times. This is going to be fantastic. Bob Dylan is coming up. Jenny Don't, the Spurs and Stiff Gins as well. We have Hands Up by Jelly Roll kicking off this hour with the wheels screaming into the second hour. I love it.
10: Ooh, yes, very good.
9: Gimme Muster giveaways will be coming up next week, and all the information on how to win your tickets are coming up. We have one to give away for each day next week.
10: Yes, very exciting.
9: So double passes as well. I mean, they're pretty expensive.
10: They're gold. These are gold.
9: That's pure gold.
10: Yeah, it is. Yeah, they're worth a bomb. And yeah, very, very scarce.
9: Hands up. As promised for before, Jelly Roll coming up next here on Triple A Murray Country. And welcome if you just joined us.

0: Glitch, that is Crocodile Man by Yacht the Indie. Stiff Gins before that with Yandul and Jelly Roll with Hands Up, driving you home.
1: Yes. Now, listen, do you want to head to the Gympie Music Muster this year?
0: Yes.
1: Next month. All right, so AAA Murray Country, that's us, is giving away a double pass every day next week during Drive.
0: Woo!
1: Here's how to win. You listen across the day for the daily code word. When you hear it, SMS it through to this number, 0493-222-822. That's 0493-222-822. The more you listen, the more opportunities you'll have to catch the code word when you hear it and get your entry in. So it starts next week. One valid SMS entry per mobile number for each code word announced, and standard SMS charges may apply.
0: Mm-hmm. Oh, this is exciting.
1: It is very
0: exciting. And it goes off every year as well.
1: Yeah, yeah. People want these passes.
0: Well, we're it's so lucky to get actual double passes. Yeah. Like, that's just
1: these are
0: rare.
1: Better than Wonka passes, these are.
0: these are golden
1: muster tickets.
0: I got a golden muster ticket.
1: Yes, yes, yes. And you get them here.
0: That number again as well. That's our SMS line pretty much. So
1: yes.
0: You can text through to the text wall anytime you want. Mm. 0493-222-822. Bob Dylan, as mentioned earlier in the hour, Mr. Tambourine Man is coming up next here on AAA Murray Country.

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1: I've been living a new way of life that I love so much.

0: George Jones, The Window Up Above, what a classic. Black Arm Band before that and Bob Dylan as well. I've got some more George Jones songs to add, actually. I came across an album of his. It's got all these really cracking hot songs that are really upbeat and sort of jovial for George.
1: Yep.
0: I mean, he's got those sorts of up-tempo songs, but this album particularly is one of the later albums of his, and yeah, it's very progressive as a country album, I think.
1: Okay.
0: And especially as someone as trad as George Jones, like traditional as George, it'll be worth chucking these songs in, but yeah.
1: Oh, new songs from George Jones. Well, I got new songs from another Jones.
0: Who's that?
1: Davy Jones.
0: What? Sea shanties?
1: Otherwise known as David Bowie.
0: No!
1: Yes.
0: Davy Jones.
1: Unheard of 1965 recordings by David Bowie when he was performing as Davy Jones are to be released in September, with some featuring pre-Led Zeppelin Jimmy Page. It was working as a session musician at then, so he's playing guitar on some of these.
0: Wasn't Bowie's like first album like shit?
1: Yeah, yes. Well, okay, it was a different era. He sort of looks like a normal person on the cover of some of these singles, like they've got covers of these singles. He's just like, you know, the guy.
0: I think I listened to it one time with a friend of mine. I was just like, what is this? And they were like, this is David Bowie. And I was like, no, it's not.
1: This is before 1969 Space Oddity.
0: Yeah, right.
1: So, you know, it's a very different artist he was. So he's just finding his way. But some of the singles have been made available, as I said, to be released on the 18th of September. It brings together a range of unreleased material. So none of these songs have been heard before. At this point in his career, which is like early 60s, David Bowie, who was born Davy Jones, he used the name Davy, sometimes Davy, D-A-V-I-E or D-A-V-Y, Jones, before he changed it in 1966 to David Bowie. And this was only to avoid confusion with Davy Jones of the Monkees. So I didn't want to be two Davy Jones. Yeah. So that's very exciting.
0: That's cool.
1: That's coming in September. And awesome. some other music news, which I found quite strange as well and exciting. The Ipswich Council this week claimed to have set a new world record for the largest number of trombones ever assembled to play a song. All these musicians gathered earlier this week in the Ipswich CBD to play the Broadway classic 76 Trombones, which they would. Ipswich Mayor Teresa Harding says there were more than 600 trombones in Ipswich, beating the previous world record of 368. By God, that's almost doubled it.
0: Jeez.
1: This was set in Washington, D.C. in 2012. So if nothing else, Ipswich is now the world holder of the largest number of trombones assembled to play one song. And this also caught my eye that another Stephen King book has been banned in the United States.
0: Oh, which one?
1: This time in Ohio. And it's the one that has all his novellas in it. So it's published under different seasons. And it's the one that contains Rita Hayworth and The Shawshank Redemption, which was made into just the Shawshank Redemption movie, comes up number one on most movie surveys, Hope Springs Eternal, Apt Pupil, Summer of Corruption and The Body, which of course...
0: Oh, The Body is Stand By Me.
1: Is Stand By Me, yeah. So it's an amazing book, but they reckon it's got offensive material in it. Several schools in Ohio complained about it. It was too offensive to put on their books, so they banned it. I think he's got quite a lot of his books.
0: Banned within the education system? Or
1: banned within the Ohio State Board of Education, yes. So no school in Utah. Right.
0: It's not like a banned book from
1: it's
0: libraries
1: in Utah,
0: not
1: Ohio. It's Utah. Okay. Utah, yeah.
0: Wow.
1: Yeah.
0: That's bizarre.
1: Yeah, and it's strange. It's like

0: Hey, you mob. Kevin Crepinieri here. Cambu Health is celebrating 50 years with a gala ball on Saturday, the 1st of August. Enjoy a three-course dinner with special guests Sean Chilborough, the Fringe Dwellers, Olivia Coe Fox, and myself. Book now at Humanitix.
1: Station sponsor.

0: South Summit, Lonely Island there, Triple A Murray Country, Jenny Don't and the Spurs, Be the Only One, and Black Image Band as well. Driving you home this afternoon, I saw this thing that a mate of mine posted. He's been a bike rider for ages, right?
1: Motorbike?
0: No.
1: Just a push bike.
0: Cyclist okay. rider, right? And he's gone on social media and gone, rode my bike to TAFE today and holy, the respect I got from motorists because I was in high vis instead of Lycra.
1: Oh, get away.
0: He said, all cyclists ditch the Lycra, dress like a tradie and traffic will be kinder to you.
1: There you go.
0: You know, it's so funny because it made me think if I see a guy with, you know, Lycra and the fancy bike and whatnot, they're usually riding three abreast and taking up the entire road. I'm like, get out of my way. But if I see a guy with a, you know, I assume he's a tradie who's lost his license.
1: He's on his way
0: so
1: to work.
0: So I'm going
1: to
0: be a bit more like,
1: work.
0: Yeah, he's a battler.
1: Give him a go, mate. That's not a bad psychological thing to do. Yeah.
0: Psychological, spelt differently. With a C.
1: Yeah. But I mean, you know, it's like that, all that extra clobber, you know, the whole gear and everything, you know, that's part of the whole cycle.
0: It's got to be
1: image,
0: one of like the worst hobby sort of fitness things in the world, dude. Sorry. I can't help it.
1: I don't mind one if you don't go anywhere, like those ones you just pedal in your courtyard.
0: Yeah.
1: But I won't have a look, you know, I wouldn't be on the road in one.
0: Yeah. Oh, yeah. Too dangerous. The backyard thing's cool.
1: The backyard one's all right. Yeah. I don't mind that.
0: Yeah, that's good. I don't know why.
1: Yeah, cyclists should stay in their own backyard. I agree, Clay.

0: Miller, Boomerang there, and Randy Travis before that with Highway Junkie driving you home. And we're almost to the power hour.
1: Ooh.
0: What are we doing in the power hour?
1: I'll be doing Clown Under and Pet Paradise.
0: Clown Under. Also, our details for how to enter the draws for next week's Double Pass Muster giveaways.
1: Yes.
0: That is coming up as well in
1: and
0: the power
1: And a reminder
0: hour.
1: That it is a lamb curry. Pie day today.
0: Stay tuned for after the news. We'll catch you for the Power Hour here on Triple A Murray Country.

0: couple called Karen Durante with NRS News, coming to you from the lands of the Yuggera and Turrbal peoples. A second case of bird flu has been confirmed in New South Wales. A giant petrel that was found at Hawke's Nest has tested positive. It comes 2 weeks after another infected giant petrel was found at the same beach. There are now 15 confirmed detections of bird flu across Australia, 8 in Western Australia, 5 in South Australia, and 2 in New South Wales. The Royal Commission on Antisemitism and Social Cohesion has heard a student whose relatives were killed in Gaza was asked to provide death certificates to get an exam extension. The Australia-Palestine Advocacy Network's barrister Yasser Bakri said the ANU student asked for more time and their supervisor told them they needed to obtain proof. ANU's Joan Leach said the supervisor's response was inappropriate. The fourth set of hearings at the Royal Commission is examining the experiences of Jewish students and academics and the response of universities. Discussions and decisions about culturally significant species need to be guided by First Nations leadership and communities. That's what the Worldwide Fund for Nature Australia says today, amid concerns about the fishing-related deaths of 101 leatherback turtles since 2018. The fund's head of oceans, Richard Lake, wants more marine sanctuaries co-managed by Indigenous communities to protect endangered species.
1: Leatherback turtles are of huge cultural significance to many First Nations communities, both here in Australia and in the Pacific as well. Any decisions that are made around First Nations sea country need to be guided by First Nations leadership, their knowledge, and also, you know, their local community voices.
0: In England, a standing ovation has marked the end of Keir Starmer's last Prime Minister's question time in the House of Commons. His wife and children were in Parliament for his farewell.
2: To all those in the gallery whose lives have been changed or improved by this Labour government, and all across the country who struggle to be seen or heard, you're the reason I came into politics. To my wife and children, I love you. Goodbye.
0: Andy Burnham is expected to be named Labor leader tomorrow and formally replace Mr. Starmer on Monday. Well-known actor Sam Neill died from pneumonia. His longtime agent Philip Grant says Sam had valiantly fought and beaten lymphoma before he got the infection in his lungs. He says Sam's family will have a private memorial at his farm in New Zealand, as he was an intensely private man who loathed a fuss. I've had a positive impact on the club. That's what West Tiger star Jerome Luai says amid rumours of a rift between him and his coach Benji Marshall. The Tigers coach lashed out at media on Tuesday for running claims that they'd had a falling out. Luai will join Parramatta next season after the Tigers told him they want to free up space under the salary cap.
3: I think people are quick to point the finger and sometimes quick to forget, but I've enjoyed my time, bro, and I think I've grown in a lot of ways that people haven't seen. So we're not getting wooden spoons here anymore, so you know, that's a tick in that box. But like I said, bro, these last couple of weeks or last couple of months, I just want to put my best foot forward and have some fun with the lads.
0: Now let's check the weather around the country. Rabubi Broome, sunny 30. Borloo, Perth, showers and 20. Tandanya, Adelaide, sunny 17. Mostly sunny and 16 for Naarm, Melbourne. Nipaluna, Hobart, partly cloudy and 15. On Ngunnawal and Ngambri country or Canberra, starting off with a morning frost but mostly sunny, 15. Gadigal country, Sydney, showers and 19. Showers also for Magajan, Brisbane, and a top of 21. Gimoy, Cairns, mostly sunny, 25. Sunny and 32 at Garamilla, Darwin. Also sunny, but 19 at Ambata, Alice Springs, and at Waibeni, Thursday Island, mostly sunny, and a top of 29. That's the latest NRS news. 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
10: That it is. We're excited. Pie Day today. What's the Pie Day, Dan?
11: Lamb curry. Get yours on the way home. Surprise the kids. I wouldn't be surprised if you walk in the door with a lamb curry.
10: Lamb curry. Yeah. Lamb curry pie. That's awesome. Mm,
11: just the pie for a nice cool evening like today.
10: We are driving you home this evening. That sun looking beautiful as it's going.
11: Yeah,
10: down.
11: I was surprised because we had a few showers earlier on. Mm. It was supposed to be showers for the weekend, but it's quite nice now.
10: And smoke in the air around Brisbane. A couple of cold burns happening as well. So, yeah bad for asthma. Yeah, you got it.
11: That's right.
10: Shocking.
11: Yep.
10: But still going to add to our sunrise tomorrow, I'm pretty sure.
11: Yes.
10: Plenty of photos. Mm. What are we yarning about this hour, bro?
11: I've got a clown under and pet paradise.
10: Sounds good. And Dad sent through some hilarious photos from his time hanging with Shane Howard. So I'm going to try and get a hold of Dad for a yarn in this hour. About half past. We do have Glenn Scuthorpe on the way. A bit of Roger Knox as well. Ricky Van Shelton. And Joe Array is coming up next.

you're from. There's nothing wrong with your last name, so don't be looking for people to blame. 'Cause hard times, they come and they go.

0: Ryan Bingham, Hard Times, Glenn Scuthorpe before that with Joe Black and Joe Array as well with Woolman Woolman, which is the old man's song. It was great having a yarn to him a few months back now.
1: Yes.
0: Oh, man. Triple A Murray Country. What do you got?
2: Well, as you know, I was a former clown and I was very chuffed to see that a Brisbane clown wants to reclaim the funny tradition of clowns. From the scary upstarts like Pennywise and the Joker, these scary clown tropes have taken over the fun of clowning.
0: Spalding, there's heaps of them, actually, yes. When you think about
2: it. Yeah, when you think about it. Clown Andrew has just held the first Brisbane Clown Festival. He held it as part of the Wynnum Festival.
0: Oh, there you go.
2: Yeah. So he was quite surprised that Australians still have a very backward understanding of what a clown is. You know, they just think that they're evil. But he wants to bring back the clown of compassion and joy and celebration. And that was all part of the Wynnum Festival. They had a clown cabaret and an adults-only burlesque clown cabaret, which is lots of fun. And, you know, this is your clown. They also had a clown parade through the streets of Wynnum. I don't know how you could tell that from any other Saturday.
0: Okay. I was waiting for it and it happened and I wanted to say it, but you've... You've
2: well, over to you. Over to you. This is no. This so I'm. This is great. This is great for us clowns. He's not just a. He's a proper clown, Corey. Andrew Corey. He trained in Europe with the late master clown Philippe Gurlier, who passed away earlier this year at aged 82, and who taught students.
0: How many is that in clown years?
2: Oh, it's about 600. Yeah, I'd say it's a bit less than 10 per clown a year. You take a little bit off for your makeup. Depends what kind of face you had. This guy, he taught Sacha Baron Cohen.
0: Oh, really?
2: This French clown, Philippe, Helena Bonham Carter, Emma Thompson, Rachel Weisz, Karl Stefanovic, Pauline Hanson, all those guys, all those clowns,
0: So you're allowed to make these jokes, yeah, as an ex-clown, no one else is allowed to say this. You would find offence to that.
2: Yeah. These people were all at his funeral in Paris earlier this year. All 6,000 mourners all arrived in one little red car. Boom, boom.
0: Wow, this is good.
2: But Andrew now, he teaches clown as part of the acting course at Griffith University. So I suppose you get a Cert 3 in clownery, a Bachelor of Buffoonery, something like that.
0: Yeah.
2: I wish I'd studied. You know, to formalise my clown credentials.
0: For sure.
2: I don't have any qualifications at all to be a clown.
0: I think experience is the key, though, isn't it?
2: Too right.
0: You've got hours worth of footage.
2: That's
0: you can just chuck across the table and go, yeah, I've done it.
2: Mm. He said the people were, you know, scared of clowns. So a lot of the clowns in the Clown Festival didn't wear their makeup. And he was explaining that the clown originally started way back in the medieval days, court jesters, village idiots.
0: Yeah.
2: You know, I can attest to, you know. Who's the fool here? Who's the one that gets the laugh? And he wants to make Brisbane a clown town. That's his aim, that Brisbane becomes a destination for national and international clowns, especially running up to the 2032 Olympics. I can just see clowning being part of the 2032 Olympics. If they put handball and some of the other sports they want to put in, like, I don't know, snooker, you know, rugby league, all these things. Why want clowning? Mm-hmm. Want to have all the international clowns here in Brisbane competing in clown contests? The pie in the face. That kind of stuff.
0: You do it.
2: That's great. Walking against the wind. That's always a good one. And then you walk. Go on, man. Look at that. He's trying to beat back the wind. Anyway, this is great news for clowns and I missed this year's Wynnum Festival because it was on a couple of weeks ago, but I'm going next year.
0: Done.
2: Yeah.

0: The census is coming this August. 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

0: G'day, Dar. How are you?
1: You going all right?
0: Going good. Going real good.
1: Well, I'm just sitting in a motel for you here.
0: Oh, yeah?
1: And about to have dinner and watching a bit of Sky News. And I tell you, Sky News is exciting.
0: What's happening on Sky News?
2: Right-wing bloody, don't be watching that.
1: Not much that's interesting to me. It's all about Pauline Hanson.
2: Ah, she's in the pool with Gina in Sicily.
1: Yeah, but I'm sort of like turning my attention now to trying to finish writing this song, and then Clay talks to me about, you know, how I went out to visit Shane Howard. So, you know, they put you to work when you go and see these people.
2: They do. You poor bugger.
0: Tell us about your run-in with Shane.
1: Well, you know, I always try and make sure that if I'm down in Victoria and I've got like a swinging day, I'll go and see Shane Howard. It means it's a bit of a drive from Melbourne to get down to the southwest of Victoria, but it's always worth it to sit with him and Teresa, his wife, to have a feed or whatever. But I went down to see him, and I also went down as part of a trip to Framlingham, where Archie Roach was from. Mm. And I went out there at some stage with Shane about a year and a half ago, and the old aunties on the other side of the ridge at that mission in Framlingham heard that I'd been out for a visit and got very angry and jealous with me about not going out to visit them, right? So I thought, I better go back and take some sweets out to the aunties and just sweeten up the tone a bit, because they were very wild with me. So I made two trips. One of the trips was to Shane Howard's house. I'm sitting there having breakfast, and he said, "Are you in a hurry before you go to Framlingham?" And I said, "No, I'm not." He said, "Well, we're building a step over at the local hall. Did you want to come over and get on the tools?" And so I said, "Oh, like, yeah, I suppose so." So then the next thing you know, I'm over there on the drill, and he's telling me, he said, "Oh, here's the drill bit that you got to use for these screws and all that sort of stuff." And before you know it, you know, where they put the front of house desk, that we built up this really big step to go up there and make sure it was, you know, not public liabilities like areas or anything. And he said, "You know, when we come time to actually unveil this room, you're going to have to come down and open this step now that you've had a part of building it." So what a great morning, though, to go to your hero's, you know, place for a feed. And then he ends up putting me on the Makitas.
0: Oh, straight
1: you know,
0: to
1: and building
0: it.
1: A step.
0: That's so funny.
1: Straight in there. And I said, "This has been the best morning, I think, and unexpected that I think I've ever had."
0: Yeah.
1: And then to get out there to the old aunties, I went to the local bakery and took a few little sweet treats out for them. And I sat with them for about 4 hours and didn't have to go anywhere. And the joy in their face was just you could not put a money figure on it, you know?
0: Yeah, for sure. Yeah, it's a long way from Sky News, hey.
1: As far away from that as I can get, you know.
0: Yeah. Oh, that's classic.
1: No, so today was an interesting day. We went to this beautiful place called Ravenhall, which is a correctional facility here in Melbourne, and it was the main reason we were booked to come down in the first place. And I was meant to do two shows because some of the population in this prison we played today doesn't mix very well, so we did the two shows. Got the first show done, and then I had all these young blokes coming up to me from all over the state in Victoria. Mm-hmm. And they're all just saying, "Oh, Uncle, thank you so much for coming in. I grew up on your music. Mum force-fed me all your stuff from the 90s. and I, you know, talk about not only feeling like I'd neglected that side of my life is going into prisons and playing mm-hmm. a few shows, but it was just, it made me feel really, I don't know, like I maybe should be looking at doing a few more just for the sake of these young kids that are in there.
0: Yeah, for sure. That's actually unreal. What an eye-opening thing,
2: yeah,
0: too.
2: Yeah, so rewarding, too. I mean, that must have been, you know, quite
1: special.
2: Well,
1: I'd done a few
2: you.
1: With Uncle Archie Roach. Yeah, Ian. I did a few with Uncle Archie Roach, and seeing that we've lost him, I stood there today and I thought to myself, well, you know, I'm sort of the person that has to step up being a bit of an emerging elder now and actually take a bit of time to do these things on my way around. So that's going to be something I'll look at now for sure for the next couple of years of what we're doing, because, you know, it's our job now to step up into the elders' roles and take the music to these young kids who might need a bit of an inspiration.
0: That's the way. Mm. Now, I've always appreciated that and your outlook when you go to communities and, like, different communities, you sit down and you have a yarn with people for a long time, and I think I love the ability to just sit there and listen to some of the yarns that the old people have. It's really, well, it's also really Clay, nice.
1: I wasn't in a hurry to get anywhere either, and that's one thing that we all have to, you know, take a little bit of a lead from someone else's book too every now and then, is to say,
2: absolutely.
1: If you're in a hurry, it feels like you need to be somewhere. But the other day, going out to Framlingham, I had the whole afternoon free with them and didn't have to rush off, and that meant the world to them, you know.
0: Yeah. Now there is nothing better. It's the best. It's the best thing to just sit there and have a yarn. That's awesome.
1: That's for sure. So to be able to get to the end of this day today and to do those two sessions of those young prisoners today was pretty eye-opening, and it made me realise that there are some other kids that need a little bit of inspiration and need a little bit of lifting up because they're in pretty bad positions. But, you know, a couple of good stories were that one of them was about to get out and he lives up around Yamba and he was on his way home.
0: Oh, how good.
1: That's so beautiful. He gets out Sunday.
0: Oh, wow. Yeah. Unreal.
1: Yeah, and he had this beautiful poem where he said, you know, I know we all feel like we're trapped in here, which we are. We can't go anywhere until our sentence is done. He said, but our people and our country is waiting for us when we get out.
2: Oh, yeah.
1: So, yeah, beautiful. Really, really special day.
0: Beautiful. Oh, thanks for the yarn, Dad. That's awesome. And I'm glad you had a good time down there.
1: Oh, thank you very much.
0: Yeah.
1: No, and I highly recommend catching up with your heroes like Shane Howard because they do put you to work and they humble you.
2: Sometimes you're disappointed. But...
1: Well, that's right, Ian. Some of them let you down. Other times they got you on the tools.
0: Yeah. That was so funny. Just the photo of you and Shane that you sent through was hilarious. And you had the drill in hand and he was sorting out the little screws and everything to put in the boards. I thought, don't cut yourself on a razor's edge.
1: No. Well, he said to me, oh, I'm going to have to take a few selfies. He said, because these old blokes here are saying, is that really Troy? Yeah. He's actually doing this one.
0: Is this AI?
1: Or just some ring in. Yeah. So what a couple of days. It's been really incredible.
0: Good on you, Dar. Love you. And thanks for the time as
1: no
0: well.
1: No worries.
0: Too, on air. So good.
1: No, any time. I love you both and I hope you have a good afternoon, eh?
0: Yeah, you too, Dar.
2: See you, Troy.
0: Catch ya.
1: No worries. Ta-da then. See ya.

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He's the weak.

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0: Kev Carmody, Newtown Dogs. 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Goanna was before that with Razor's Edge and that great yarn with Dad, Shane Howard putting him to hard work.
1: It's classic.
0: He arrived down there and got to fix the step in the hall. And Dad has to go back down for the opening.
1: That's right, yeah.
0: Because
1: excuse
0: of the hall. So
1: good on him.
0: He can introduce his step.
1: Yeah.
0: Put together there.
1: One and a two.
0: So good.
1: Yeah. Speaking of dogs before, there's a bit of stash going on at Bunnings over there, pet rules.
0: Yeah.
1: They will allow pets of any shape and size as long as the pet owner follows the rules, which is they've got to clean up after the pet, and the pet can't disturb other customers, can't be aggressive or disruptive.
0: What if people are just scared of snakes?
1: Well, this is it. I don't know if anyone's taken a snake, but there's chickens, cats, ducks. Be going to Bunnings. A lady in Townsville takes her 8-year-old rooster, Marty, to the Bunnings up there.
0: No way. Marty
1: can't fly, so he just sits him in the trolley and goes around. But a lot of people just can't get their heads around it. And a lot of people have complained, saying Bunnings is not a petting zoo or Old MacDonald's Farms, getting beyond a joke. One person said when they saw the rooster. In New South Wales, Mel takes her sheep, Cotton Wool, who's a pet therapy animal. She goes to Bunnings and again just follows the sheep, just follows the little trolley. She goes around the store. And I just like, I mean, you have guide dogs, surely you can have, if you can have a therapy sheep. So, what's a pet, if it's as long as they're, the behaving.
0: When is a pet not a pet?
1: Yeah, when is a pet not a pet? But even so, if it's not doing any harm, it's just sitting there, going along the racks and, pointing out this aisle, that aisle, where's the paint, to talk to the man with the red shirt.
0: Yeah.
1: Why would you bother?
0: Yeah.
1: But, it just gets under some people's nose. I just think.
0: Have you seen pets in Bunnings before? Have you seen?
1: Look, to tell you the truth, no.
0: I think I've only seen little handbag dogs.
1: Yeah, a lot of people would take their puppies in, but they put them in the trolley. Yeah, so I've yet to see a rooster or a sheep.
0: I haven't seen a rooster, and I most definitely haven't seen a carpet python.
1: You should take yours in.
0: I'm thinking about it now. You said that.
1: What did you get in Bunnings for a snake?
0: The snake isn't going to – it's not actually going to disturb anyone physically.
1: No.
0: But people have that perception of snakes where it's like that would make people uncomfortable.
1: Yeah, yeah.
0: That's why I wouldn't want to, but at the same time, that's their problem, isn't it?
1: That's right, it's not yours. And I would also clear the checkout for you and get you first in line.
0: Move along, please.
1: First in line.
0: Clear the line.
1: For a sausage.
0: I've got a self-serve.
1: I don't want to get a banger. Oh, no one's left.
0: Where is everybody?
1: You want onions on it?
0: What happened?
2: Well, I love the Lone Ranger. I love that Dennis Law, him and George Best, they sure knew how to kick a ball. I wanted to be a cowboy and let

headed south where the surf came crashing in. From black and white to colour, from innocence to sin. It was summer in December,

And I know more than one thing, but not more than two or three. And I'll tell you if you'll listen, and I'll tell you for free. It's no life being a cowboy and eating all them beans. Coffee's cold and the herd is gone, and all you've got's your dreams. You can always put your spurs back on, but save them for Halloween. You're better off heading north, or somewhere you've never been.

0: Kapil Kulbayil, Karen Durante with NRS News, coming to you from the lands of the Yuggera and Turrbal peoples. New South Wales has recorded its second confirmed case of H5 bird flu at the same location as its first bird that tested positive. A giant petrel found at Hawk's Nest has tested positive a fortnight after the state's first case at the same spot. There are now 15 confirmed detections of bird flu across Australia, 8 in Western Australia, 5 in South Australia and 2 in New South Wales. 200 workers are on strike at BHP's Port Hedland Export Terminal in Western Australia. A meeting between the company, unions and the Fair Work Commission on Tuesday didn't resolve an enterprise bargaining dispute. The 8-hour stoppage is the most significant industrial action in Western Australia's mining industry for a quarter of a century. The workers will remain on strike until 10 p.m. local time. Health experts are recommending children have their blood pressure checked from as young as 7. Research shows 44,000 Australian children are living with undetected stage 2 hypertension. The Heart Foundation's Professor Gary Jennings says we can't ignore the early warning signs of cardiovascular damage.
1: Once you sit on a trajectory and get older, they're the people that later on have significant risk factors and then are more likely to have heart problems in middle age.
0: The fishing-related deaths of critically endangered leatherback turtles have prompted calls for more marine sanctuaries along Australia's east coast. 101 leatherbacks have been accidentally killed by longline fishermen since 2018, according to Australian government data. The Worldwide Fund for Nature Australia says the figure could be higher. Its head of oceans, Richard Leck, says changes need to be made to protect remaining turtles.
2: We've seen in the last 30 or 40 years an 80% decline in their populations. So this is a species that's under significant threat. They're also a magnificent species. They're quite an unknown turtle species because they spend so much time offshore.
0: Sports and weather right after this.
3: 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And on Sunday from 12:30 p.m. Australian Eastern Standard Time, it's Richmond taking on Hawthorn. 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
0: Speaking of the AFL, St Kilda's Indigenous star Nazaya Wanganeen Millera will play his 100th game tonight against Geelong. The Saints will join the Cats on 36 points on the ladder if they win. Geelong will be hoping to get their season back on track after losing 5 of their last 6 games. They've made 7 changes to their lineup. Meanwhile, in rugby league, the Panthers and Broncos have their State of Origin stars back for tonight's NRL match in Sydney. Brisbane has only beaten Penrith in Sydney once since 2009. The Broncos are in 14th place after losing their last 8 games, while the Panthers are at the top of the NRL ladder. Now let's check the weather around the country. Rabooby Broome, sunny 30. Borloo, Perth, showers and 20. Tandanya, Adelaide, sunny 17. Mostly sunny and 16 for Naarm, Melbourne. Nipaluna, Hobart, partly cloudy and 15. On Ngunnawal and Ngambri country or Canberra, starting off with a morning frost but mostly sunny, 15. Gadigal country, Sydney, showers and 19. Showers also for Magajan, Brisbane, and a top of 21. Gimoy, Cairns, mostly sunny, 25. Sunny and 32 at Garamilla, Darwin. Also sunny, but 19 at Ambata, Alice Springs, and at Waibeni, Thursday Island, mostly sunny, and a top of 29. That's the latest NRS news. 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

0: Kapu Kubil, Karen Durante with NRS News, coming to you from the lands of the Yuggera and Turrbal peoples. A second case of bird flu has been confirmed in New South Wales. A giant petrel that was found at Hawke's Nest has tested positive. It comes 2 weeks after another infected giant petrel was found at the same beach. There are now 15 confirmed detections of bird flu across Australia, 8 in Western Australia, 5 in South Australia, and 2 in New South Wales. The Royal Commission on Antisemitism and Social Cohesion has heard a student whose relatives were killed in Gaza was asked to provide death certificates to get an exam extension. The Australia-Palestine Advocacy Network's barrister Yasser Bakri said the ANU student asked for more time and their supervisor told them they needed to obtain proof. ANU's Joan Leach said the supervisor's response was inappropriate. The fourth set of hearings at the Royal Commission is examining the experiences of Jewish students and academics and the response of universities. Discussions and decisions about culturally significant species need to be guided by First Nations leadership and communities. That's what the Worldwide Fund for Nature Australia says today, amid concerns about the fishing-related deaths of 101 leatherback turtles since 2018. The fund's head of oceans, Richard Lake, wants more marine sanctuaries co-managed by Indigenous communities to protect endangered species.
1: Leatherback turtles are of huge cultural significance to many First Nations communities, both here in Australia and in the Pacific as well. Any decisions that are made around First Nations sea country need to be guided by First Nations leadership, their knowledge, and also, you know, their local community voices.
0: In England, a standing ovation has marked the end of Keir Starmer's last Prime Minister's question time in the House of Commons. His wife and children were in Parliament for his farewell.
2: To all those in the gallery whose lives have been changed or improved by this Labour government, and all across the country who struggle to be seen or heard, you're the reason I came into politics. To my wife and children, I love you. Goodbye.
0: Andy Burnham is expected to be named Labor leader tomorrow and formally replace Mr. Starmer on Monday. Well-known actor Sam Neill died from pneumonia. His longtime agent Philip Grant says Sam had valiantly fought and beaten lymphoma before he got the infection in his lungs. He says Sam's family will have a private memorial at his farm in New Zealand, as he was an intensely private man who loathed a fuss. I've had a positive impact on the club. That's what West Tiger star Jerome Luai says amid rumours of a rift between him and his coach Benji Marshall. The Tigers coach lashed out at media on Tuesday for running claims that they'd had a falling out. Luai will join Parramatta next season after the Tigers told him they want to free up space under the salary cap.
3: I think people are quick to point the finger and sometimes quick to forget, but I've enjoyed my time, bro, and I think I've grown in a lot of ways that people haven't seen. So we're not getting wooden spoons here anymore, so you know, that's a tick in that box. But like I said, bro, these last couple of weeks or last couple of months, I just want to put my best foot forward and have some fun with the lads.
0: Now let's check the weather around the country. Rabubi Broome, sunny 30. Borloo, Perth, showers and 20. Tandanya, Adelaide, sunny 17. Mostly sunny and 16 for Naarm, Melbourne. Nipaluna, Hobart, partly cloudy and 15. On Ngunnawal and Ngambri country or Canberra, starting off with morning frost but mostly sunny, 15. Gadigal country, Sydney, showers and 19. Showers also for Magajan, Brisbane, and a top of 21. Gimoy, Cairns, mostly sunny, 25. Sunny and 32 at Garamilla, Darwin. Also sunny, but 19 at Ambata, Alice Springs, and at Waibeni, Thursday Island, mostly sunny, and a top of 29. That's the latest NRS news. 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

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I'm a

0: Kapil Kulbayil, Karen Durante with NRS News, coming to you from the lands of the Yuggera and Turrbal peoples. New South Wales has recorded its second confirmed case of H5 bird flu at the same location as its first bird that tested positive. A giant petrel found at Hawk's Nest has tested positive a fortnight after the state's first case at the same spot. There are now 15 confirmed detections of bird flu across Australia, 8 in Western Australia, 5 in South Australia and 2 in New South Wales. 200 workers are on strike at BHP's Port Hedland Export Terminal in Western Australia. A meeting between the company, unions and the Fair Work Commission on Tuesday didn't resolve an enterprise bargaining dispute. The 8-hour stoppage is the most significant industrial action in Western Australia's mining industry for a quarter of a century. The workers will remain on strike until 10 p.m. local time. Health experts are recommending children have their blood pressure checked from as young as 7. Research shows 44,000 Australian children are living with undetected stage 2 hypertension. The Heart Foundation's Professor Gary Jennings says we can't ignore the early warning signs of cardiovascular damage.
1: Once you sit on a trajectory and get older, they're the people that later on have significant risk factors and then are more likely to have heart problems in middle age.
0: The fishing-related deaths of critically endangered leatherback turtles have prompted calls for more marine sanctuaries along Australia's east coast. 101 leatherbacks have been accidentally killed by longline fishermen since 2018, according to Australian government data. The Worldwide Fund for Nature Australia says the figure could be higher. Its head of oceans, Richard Leck, says changes need to be made to protect remaining turtles.
2: We've seen in the last 30 or 40 years an 80% decline in their populations. So this is a species that's under significant threat. They're also a magnificent species. They're quite an unknown turtle species because they spend so much time offshore.
0: Sports and weather right after this.
3: 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And on Sunday from 12:30 p.m. Australian Eastern Standard Time, it's Richmond taking on Hawthorn. 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
0: Speaking of the AFL, St Kilda's Indigenous star Nazaia Wanganeen Millera will play his 100th game tonight against Geelong. The Saints will join the Cats on 36 points on the ladder if they win. Geelong will be hoping to get their season back on track after losing 5 of their last 6 games. They've made 7 changes to their lineup. Meanwhile, in rugby league, the Panthers and Broncos have their State of Origin stars back for tonight's NRL match in Sydney. Brisbane has only beaten Penrith in Sydney once since 2009. The Broncos are in 14th place after losing their last 8 games, while the Panthers are at the top of the NRL ladder. Now let's check the weather around the country. Raboobie Broome, sunny 30. Borloo, Perth, showers and 20. Tandanya, Adelaide, sunny 17. Mostly sunny and 16 for Naarm, Melbourne. Nipaluna, Hobart, partly cloudy and 15. On Ngunnawal and Ngambri country or Canberra, starting off with morning frost but mostly sunny, 15. Gadigal country, Sydney, showers and 19. Showers also for Magajan, Brisbane, and a top of 21. Gimoy, Cairns, mostly sunny, 25. Sunny and 32 at Garamilla, Darwin. Also sunny, but 19 at Ambata, Alice Springs, and at Waibeni, Thursday Island, mostly sunny, and a top of 29. That's the latest NRS news. 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

jump in a taxi. I said, damn it, taxi driver, put on 98.7. He said, you better get out of his taxi. I said, sorry. And then I grab him, put him a headlock, and put him asleep. And I said, and I change the channel myself. 98.7, BBM, radio. 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

0: And you're listening to The Mission on Triple R. I'm Charles Parkin, sitting in this week, and we've got a great couple of interviews for you coming up. And I'll tell you all about those in a couple of minutes. I do want to share, first of all, though, that a big hello out to all those people listening via our broadcasting partners, the Community Broadcasting Network, or the Community Radio Network, and also the National Indigenous Radio Service as well. Big shout out to everyone who's tuning in via those stations, and an acknowledgement also to those broadcasting partners. Now, our program tonight, we've got pretty much a Gunajamara special edition tonight. I'll be speaking, first of all, with Aunty Jill Gallagher, who's the CEO of the Victorian Aboriginal Community Controlled Health Organisation, as that organisation marks 30 years of existence and 30 years of self-determination in the healthcare space. And later in the program, look, it's an interview that absolutely blew my mind when I recorded it yesterday down on Gunajamara country with the one and the only Uncle Richard Frankland. And that interview, well, look, all I'm going to say is please stay tuned and listen to that interview. That'll be coming up at around about the halfway mark in the program. And to complete the Gunajamara essential essence of the program tonight, we're going to be playing two songs from Uncle Richard as well. And we're going to kick it off with one of the most beautiful songs that I think he's ever put together, and that is Who Will Sing My Songs?
1: Me and my brother, we're driving west, heading home to Gunajamara country. He points out Garrawood, which is this great range of mountains and hills. He said, imagine 1,000 years ago, a young fella standing up there looking out over country and saying, look what I'm a part of, look what I own. Well, sometimes a song falls out of you. I went home and this song

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1: And as I mentioned before, sorry about that bit of a rushed intro. We were having a few things to do here in the studio. It took us a bit unaware turning at the hour. We've got a couple of giveaways tonight, which I'm really excited about. And to help me deal with all my kerfuffles that I'm performing tonight in the studio, I brought along my colleague and beautiful daughter, Karina Wells, who's going to tell us all about them. Karina, over to you. What have we got for the listeners?
2: Yes. Hello, everybody. We have a double pass giveaway, or two double pass giveaways. Woo-hoo. To Spin Cycles in Conversation, where they will be going over Who Killed Journalism. It's an audio whodunit.
1: Woohoo, I like this.
2: I know. So all those mystery lovers out there, get on this. It's where guests can bring their best theories and work through the evidence together. So get some teamwork out there. But in case you're not the best at it, you can have – there are going to be three people there that are going to be helping to crack the case wide open. That is ABC Melbourne's Raf Epstein, the co-founder of Deep Cut News, Antoon Issa, and co-founder and freelance journalist and writer, Najma Sambul. If you are free this Thursday, the 16th of July at 7 p.m. and are in the Brunswick area, then give us a call on 9388 1027. We've got two double passes to give away for Triple R subscribers.
1: And don't forget, when you do call, make sure you've got your Triple R membership number, because Karina will be taking the calls and you will need to provide that to her, and the tickets will be waiting for you at the door.
2: That's right.
1: Coming up in just a minute, or about half a minute, we're going to have a community or a sponsorship announcement first. We're going to hear that interview that we conducted with Aunty Jill Gallagher from VATSHO about 30 years of self-determination in the Aboriginal health space. You're with Charles Parkiner here on The Mission on Triple R.
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1: Joining me today on the program is a fierce champion for self-determination and the long-serving CEO of the Victorian Aboriginal Community Controlled Health Organisation, Gunadjmara woman Aunty Jill Gallagher. Now, in 2026, as VATSHO marks an incredible 30 years of grassroots leadership, we sit down to reflect on the early struggles of the movement, the power of community-led healthcare and its evolution into what can be best described as a formidable peak body. Aunty Jill, welcome back to the program.
4: Thank you for asking me back.
1: Aunty Jill, let's head back to 1996 and reflect when VATSHO was first established. What was the landscape like for Aboriginal health in Victoria? And as you think back all those decades, what were some of the biggest structural hurdles the organisation faced just to get off the ground?
4: Charles, back in 1996, I actually was working for state government. Interesting, huh?
1: Yeah.
4: But I took a package from state government in 1998.
1: Right.
4: And VATSHO was just in its early days, two years old, right? Prior to VATSHO, we used to have what was called the tripartite agreements.
1: What was that?
4: That was all Aboriginal organisations and individuals coming together to try and have a voice in the Aboriginal health space.
1: So they were health-specific organisations?
4: No, they weren't. They were broader than that. Okay. I was just talking to Alan Brown just yesterday about this, by the way, because Alan was the very first CEO at VATSHO.
1: Never knew that.
4: The very first CEO at VATSHO was Alan Brown.
1: Yeah.
4: He was part of the movement that actually transition from the tripartite agreement days to VACCHO.
1: Yeah.
4: And Paul Briggs.
1: Yeah, of course.
4: Was one of the, I think, the very first chairperson of VACCHO. Anyways, so I came on board in 1998. I left governments and I wanted to work in community, in with the mob. In government, you can't, at my level at that time, by the way, you can't make a lot of change.
1: Yeah.
4: You can't influence change unless you're very senior. So I applied for, there was a job vacant at VACCHO, and at that time they worked up in the other end of Smith Street in Collingwood.
1: Oh, of course, yeah.
4: Right up there. It was an old building that used to be one of the very first drug and alcohol detox facilities owned by state government. And so the government gave it to VACCHO, not title, 99 years.

0: right?
1: Yeah.
0: And Alan was on the interview panel. Anyways, I turned up to work and Alan gave me a credit card and said, go and buy your own desk.
1: Oh, my God.
0: And I think I was one of three staff at the time.
1: Yeah.
0: And so that's a little bit of a history of where Vacho was.
1: Yeah.
0: The building that we lived in rent-free from government, it was a sham, really, and it wasn't very nice.
1: But why do you say it was a sham?
0: Well, there was no maintenance done on it, and it was – the carpets were
1: – So no skin off their nose to give the place to you.
0: Yeah, to allow us to live there rent-free.
1: Yeah.
0: And when a building maintenance needed to happen, no one would do anything.
1: Yeah.
0: So anyways, so I first joined Vacho team when I applied for the sexual health coordinator role.
1: Mm.
0: And it was amazing. I really enjoyed it. I didn't know much about sexual health, but I soon learnt.
1: Yeah.
0: Partnered with mainstream agencies. And I had a team of two. So we developed statewide sexual health programs and policies around sexual health and bloodborne viruses. Now, remember, this is in the height of
1: AIDS.
0: Yes.
1: Yeah, of course.
0: So it was quite sensitive and very scary.
1: Mm.
0: So I've been there since then, and over time, Vacho has grown and evolved. I became an interim office manager. Carlene Dwyer was the next interim CEO.
1: Oh, okay. Yeah.
0: Carlene Dwyer was the interim CEO at Vacho because she came down because she was the CEO of Nernda,
1: mm-hmm.
0: and she was on the Vacho board. So she did an interim stint just to keep Vacho going. And she asked me to act as the office manager for her, and so I did.
1: So when was that?
0: You, geez, Charles, you're testing my
1: memory. I am. That's my job.
0: Yeah, I know. So I started in 1998. That would have probably been about early 2000s.
1: Okay.
0: And I became the acting office manager. And then Carlene said to the board, I've got to go back to Nernda. And so the board said to me, Jill, will you apply for it? We have to advertise it. Will you apply for it? And I said, oh, do I really have to? Because I just wanted a cushy little job in sexy health, but they twisted my arm and I've been there ever since. So, as you know, we are celebrating 30 years this year. It was tough going in the beginning. I mean, they say you should never judge a book by its cover, but Vacho didn't have a good home, so government didn't take us serious.
1: Well, that actually brings me to the next question. So how difficult was it to actually convince mainstream health departments and governments that Aboriginal health needed a completely distinct and, importantly, a self-determined approach?
0: Yes. It was extremely hard. And then later on in the years, Charles, government, I don't know when it was, I think it was around when they first started talking about treaty.
1: Oh, okay. So a fair few years after that,
0: the government had a policy, a self-determination policy for Aboriginal communities and Aboriginal people, but they didn't know what that meant from a Aboriginal community point of view. How do we implement self-determination? What does it look like?
1: Mm.
0: Anyway, so that show, we grasped onto that policy, and that was part of our biggest advocacy around, we can show you what self-determination looks like and we can help you to do that and achieve that. And Vacho started to grow. We started to get involved in government committees and, you know, can Vacho come to this, can Vacho come to that?
1: And so you had to actually sort of ask. You weren't invited to the table, you had to ask to be at the table.
0: Exactly.
1: Right.
0: We had to use their policy against them and say, you have a policy of self-determination, we need to be at that table. We need to be at all your tables.
1: How was that received generally?
0: Look, it depended on individual people within the bureaucracy.
1: Yeah.
0: Sometimes we had some really good allies and sometimes we didn't. And sometimes it was a bigger fight when you didn't have the allies internal.
1: Yeah.
0: And sometimes you had to really flex your muscles and go to the top.
1: But what were you trying to actually achieve there? Sort of being at the table, hearing the decisions, but what were some of the key, I suppose, initiatives that you wanted to ram home to the government?
0: Yes. So basically what I wanted to do was to say to

0: government that the way Aboriginal communities and Aboriginal people look at health is not the way you look at health. Our definition of health is basically, and it hasn't changed in all these years, is anything pre-conception of birth right up till the dream time. So our organisations in Victoria started to evolve to deliver programs that address the social determinants of health.
1: So a more holistic approach to
0: holistic
1: it.
0: Health wasn't yep. just going to see a GP
1: yep.
0: and getting my cut fixed up or having an operation. Health was also whether you've got a house.
1: Yeah.
0: Health was also whether you've got a job. Health was also whether you got access to good services for drug and alcohol, mental health. Health is holistic, not just a clinic. And in Victoria, that's how our members evolved to address the social determinants of health. But more importantly, having strong, healthy people, you also have to be empowered to be able to design programs that are going to make a difference on the ground. So that self-determination and that advocacy around we need to be at the table, but not your table, you come to our table.
1: I'm interested, you mentioned members and you've mentioned members a couple of times. Just how many members of ATCHO were there back there in 1996 or 1998 when you joined?
0: Yeah, now I'd have to do some research, but off the top of my head.
1: Ballpark figure, yeah, aren't? Yeah.
0: Look, we're now at 35 members.
1: Yep.
0: They're not all full members, but when I first started, I think we were 23 or 24, roughly around that number. A couple of members over the years have fallen over, and even today we're still trying to get one of those members back up and running because there is a high need in that particular area. Our way of doing business, our holistic approach to health and well-being is the only way we're going to close that gap.
1: I've noticed actually that VACHO's involvement with its members, and I just want to stick with members for a couple of minutes, Art, is it's much more than just lobbying. I noticed a post this morning actually on LinkedIn where a staff member from VACHO has gone up to BDAC as the interim CEO. So there's that real commitment to supporting these members at every single level. So just how deep is that within the organisation? It's not just at the surface representative, but in-depth representative and supportive of these organisations.
0: Well, VACHO has evolved along the same way as our members have evolved.
1: Yeah.
0: To address the social determinants of health, not just a doctor.
1: Mm.
0: Okay. For many years, ever since I've been involved, we've done, but in more recent times, we've been able to do a lot more. So our biggest thing is that we don't want to lose our organisations. So how can VACHO build our own sustainability and capability so that when our members do experience difficulties, that we can help them? So, for example, yes, one of my senior staff has gone to fill in at Bendigo
1: yep.
0: as an interim CEO, and that's to help the board to, one, maintain the services that are currently being delivered, but also the interim CEO will be responsible to help the board to recruit.
1: And just for the listeners' interest, that's because Dallas Whittaker, who was the CEO there, has moved on to, well, some pretty yes. ambitious fields to be the Victorian Commissioner for Aboriginal Youth, I
0: yes.
1: believe, which is, we'll be hearing from him later on in another program. Aunty Jill, you spoke about sort of expanding and growing, and what's always fascinated me about VACHO is that it seems that the sky's the limit, that there's always some form of new initiative going on, whether it's community question times when we approach local, state, and federal elections, whether it's putting together podcasts to support kinship caring programs, there just seems to be no end to this. So first of all, I want to ask, how is it resourced?
0: Well, as I said, we have for many years looked at ways of how we can build our own sustainability and capability. Government wouldn't fund us to do anything like that.
1: I can't imagine.
0: No, of course it's not, because we might be having a go at them.
1: And that's never stopped you, has
0: no,
1: it?
0: No, exactly right. So how do we generate funding that is not tied to government funding?
1: Yeah.
0: And we've done that very well. We have a very smart COO who has a lot of good relationships with big corporate entities, and we have generated some funding that gives us that self-determination to help our mob have a voice in that political arena.
1: So a core pillar of that show, and this builds on what you've been talking about, has always been community control. Now, from your perspective, why is it non-negotiable that Aboriginal people make the decisions about and for their own health and well-being rather than having these top-down policies that seem to, well, influence the rest of the country's health systems?
0: Well, community control has always been a philosophy around the country, not just here in Victoria, for many years. What's that saying? Aboriginal health in Aboriginal hands.
1: Yep. And nothing about us without us.
0: Nothing about us without us. But we know, we actually, Charles, we know what the issues are in our communities.
1: Yep.
0: Like we're currently doing this podcast at the Victorian Aboriginal Health Service, and they're one of the very first organisations in Victoria. They are.
1: Yeah.
0: The very first Aboriginal community-controlled organisation in Victoria. And so FARS, and we'll use GJAC up in Bairnsdale, they know their community, so therefore they know the solutions. They don't have to do research to say, well, where are the vulnerable families? Because they know who they are. They could be their family, their friends, their cousins. Mm. And knowing how to develop those solutions. And I'll give you an example of what I'm trying to articulate there. The Beautiful Shore Project, right? We knew, this is VACHO, we knew that Aboriginal people died more with cancer diagnosis, whereas non-Aboriginal people were living longer with cancer diagnosis.
1: Yeah.
0: So we knew there was an issue. The community wasn't just VACHO. All our members got together with VACHO and said, well, we need to design something that's going to encourage men and women to attend screening a lot earlier than what we have been. So the Beautiful Shore Project came out of that. And that was designed by local Aboriginal people from their own local areas. They put their own designs on it. And so everyone wanted a shawl. So the screening numbers across Victoria just shot right through the roof.
1: Wow. So obviously the organisation is facilitating more rapid reaction to the needs of the communities.
0: Exactly right.
1: Yeah.
0: And even VACHO doesn't know it all at a local level.
1: Yeah.
0: Our members are the experts in their local community, but we work with our experts in the local Aboriginal community.
1: What do you see, though, as... and this is going to be asking you to pluck essentially your favourite thing from the past 30 years, but what do you see over the last three decades, maybe one of the most momentous achievements that VACHO has gained? And I know that's a tough one.
0: It is a tough one. Can I say, I think, and I don't know whether I'm piddling in my own pocket here, Charles, but
1: so nicely put, Auntie.
0: Yeah, I thought so. But, you know, to have a reputation where government now knock on your door and they want to come to your table.
1: Yeah. That's a bit of a turnaround from 1998, isn't it?
0: Exactly. Where we're knocking on government's door.
1: Yeah.
0: To me, that's an achievement. It's about how credible you are as an organisation. It's about your reputation as an organisation.
1: Yeah.
0: So government knock on our door and say, can VACHO be involved in this? We need your expertise. That's an achievement.
1: Have you noticed it, though, to be a serious change over these decades where rather than just ticking a box and just making sure we've got the Aboriginal people at the table, they're actually listening to VACHO. They're taking note of what's being said and then acting upon it.
0: Yes. I think there is. From a Victorian government's and a Victorian Aboriginal community control perspective, yes. I was part of the original campaign, originally back in 2008, to close the life expectancy gap for our mobs right across this country.
1: Yeah.
0: We still haven't done that. And yet we've got all these processes and mechanisms and we still haven't managed to close that gap. To me, that's not an achievement, but what it tells me is that it takes a lot to actually bring government to your table.
1: Yeah.
0: And that's what we got to focus on, bringing government to our table. But with state government, I think the biggest thing is that apart from all the, you know, like the one achievement really basically, Charles, was when Vacho didn't put our hand out for government handout to buy our own building, Vacho went and got a bank loan.
1: That's going to dispel a lot of myths and misinformation out there.
0: Yeah. So you build it and they will come, by the way. That's my philosophy. You build it, they will come. Government weren't going to fork out $4 million to buy the current building that we're in.
1: Mm.
0: So I thought, well, I've got a $1 million deposit here, which we saved up.
1: Yeah.
0: I'll go to the bank. And they gave me a loan to buy the building we're in.
1: So that is yours outright, that building.
0: We own it, lock, stock and barrel.
1: That's amazing.
0: But then what happened, which was even more amazing, the fact that we did that, the government then said, we didn't have the money to fit it out because we put it on the deposit for the bank loan. But the government said, that's initiative. So they paid out our mortgage.
1: Oh, really?
0: Yes. So that then gave us more money in the bank to fit it out to what you see today.
1: So let's get into the wind-up question. We've spoken about so many of the achievements and the voice that you now have and the presence at the table and the fact the government comes to you. But at 30 years, I know you to be a woman who is always looking forward, never resting on the laurels and successes. What now, for at least for the next 10 years, let's be realistic, what is your key goal and achievements that you want to grasp?
0: I would love to see Vacho become even more sustainable where we don't have to rely on government funding. That's what I would love to see.
1: How do you see that achievement coming to reality, though? That's a big one because the organisation's not exactly for people anymore.
0: No, I know. Geez, I wish I had a crystal ball. Look, I think it's just having the right people, the expertise that we need, the entrepreneurship that we need within Vacho. I don't have it all, by the way. I'm not the be-all, end-all, but we need those people in our space. And we need those people to help us get there and show us the best way to do that. But I think the most important thing, Charles, is how do we bring along, in my opinion, how do we bring along Victorians in this space? How do we, you know, because a lot of negativity is out there.
1: Yeah, of course.
0: Yeah. So how does Vacho, I want to have a footprint with all Victorians. I want to be able to give Victorians an opportunity to see our culture, feel our culture, experience our culture, and understand our culture.
1: Aunty Jill Gallagher, thanks for your time.
0: Thank you.
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3: And you're listening to The Mission on 3RRR with Charles Parkiner. And coming up in just a couple of minutes, we've got that interview that I recorded yesterday with Uncle Richard Franklin. It's a must-listen-to interview, and I encourage everybody over the next song, grab a cup of tea, sit down and listen to it, because anybody who has a conscience in this country needs to listen to this particular interview. But first of all, we'll lead into that with the man himself and one of his most beautiful tracks and meaningful tracks, as far as I'm concerned anyway. Here's Cry Freedom.

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1: In July of 2026, Gooda Jamara man Uncle Richard Franklin delivered an elder-in-residence oration on NITV. During that oration, he spoke of resistance, resilience, social challenges and threats, as well as a call that we all, as Australians, carry a moral and spiritual requirement to challenge the norm. Today on the program, I've travelled down to Gooda Jamara country to sit with Uncle Richard and talk about some clear calls to action he outlined in his oration. Uncle Richard, thanks for the chance to sit and yarn with you.
2: Oh, it's an absolute pleasure. I've been looking forward to having a chat with you.
1: It's taken a while to get here. Unc, you stated in your oration that as a nation, and I'll quote here, we're all scarred from the battles of the past, from the frontier wars, the massacres, deaths in custody, stolen generations, cultural survival in the face of attempted erasure. What do you say to those in our society, and we'll start with a bit of an antagonistic question, who advocate that as a nation we're not scarred at all, but it's more the First Nations people simply won't let go of what's happened in the past, and it's not the fault of those who live now?
2: There's a couple of really amazing points to pass on to your listeners. One is that we've been living with this nursery version of history for a long time, and the nursery version is a lack of acknowledgement of the frontier wars, of the massacres, the battles, the murders, the language destruction, the pulling down of social orders, cultural authorities. We had a cultural bomb dropped on us, in the words of Ngugi wa Thiong'o. And history begins at that point for the dominant culture. And anything before that is a cultural wasteland.
1: Mm.
2: And what our people do is we diffuse the cultural bomb. We replant and reseed the cultural wasteland by exposing our culture, our law, our business. And we also unify the nation by creating a vision for victory, if you like, where we can link arms. Patrick Wolfe said, invasion is a structure, not an event. And what he meant was the legacy of invasion is trauma, transgenerational trauma, vicarious trauma, discrimination trauma, being excluded from the dominant culture, being excluded from the opportunity to contribute or even have our contributions recognised. Those people out there that deny this, I say, come have a cup of tea, learn to listen and hear, learn to actually see, have a look at our past. The reason you are complicit in this is simply because you benefit from what was taken from our people. And what was taken wasn't simply one life or an inconvenience. It was the destruction of an entire society. It was attempted erasure and genocide of entire peoples. An erasure of 65,000 years of culture, of law. This is what was attempted. If you could see the courage that I see, if you could see the resilience that I see, the resistance, if you could see my people as the great warriors that they are, you would cry with pride. You would be deeply honoured that these people have extended their hand to you and said, let's create a future together. Let go of this hatred you've got. This is what I say to you. Let go and step across the cultural abyss with humility and with honour, and help us walk together. Otherwise history will not judge you kindly. They will not see you at all.
1: Unc, that brings up something else that you said or reiterated a number of times in the oration. And very early you acknowledged our allies, stating that we're in a space together dedicated to centering the voices of First Nations people. And you also spoke, just as you have now, or alluded to at least, a shared future for this country. What does that shared future look like to you?
2: There are many ways to have a shared future. The first point would be that we need the courage to recognise the past so that we can actually grapple with the contemporary happenings. Once we do that and see each other, we can start planting seeds for the future. None of us can own it. We can only plant the seeds. Michael Mansell spoke of a nation within a nation. Others have spoken of a new Australia. Me, I speak of a tomorrow Australia, where everybody has a home, but the diversity is recognised and celebrated, where the oldest living culture in the world becomes part of Australia's history, not just First Nations history, where we could look around with great pride and strength, most of all where there's no children or people who feel homeless from stolen generation or being displaced, or children scared to state who they are. This point of time, Australia has a great opportunity, and those that would decry or put down others simply based on race, creed or colour, they're the greatest traitors. They're misplacing their spirit. We, as a nation, can unravel the cultural tapestry that we live with now and weave it back together so that it keeps all of us warm and all of us with no hunger in sight. And I don't mean just hunger for food. I mean hunger for identity, hunger for culture and good business with each other.
1: Unc, you said that healing a multi-century wound doesn't happen overnight, and that's what you're talking about now, this shared future. And nor does it happen if we choose not to be agitators and stirrers. Morally, spiritually, we are required to challenge the norm. What does that look like from you, who is someone who's actually become an agitator and a stirrer, but opting rather than using your fists, as you've done in the past and admitted to that, you've now adopted a measure of media where you are a songwriter, you're a storyteller. But what does in general this agitation look like going forward to bring about this change?
2: For anybody to change, it's a great effort. First, you have to see yourself, not only who you are, but what are you advocating for? As a nation, we need to advocate for each other. And as I said earlier, for a home where we're all safe. Changing the norm is something that is not only a necessity, it's a requirement of every free-thinking individual. We need to challenge the norm because the norm isn't working. We need to challenge the norm because those indoctrinated processes and protocols that we live under are simply wrong. We need to maintain our identity. We need to establish not only who we were, but who we are and who we hope to be. And you can only do that by instigating change. To my mind, we need councils of elders who have governance. We need to enshrine First Nation cultural shape and law within Western Eurocentric protocols and bureaucracies. And we need to do it where we're not advisory committees, but we are directors. We shape culture, we shape law. We reclaim not only who we are, but our very humanity.
1: You mentioned, just talking about indoctrinated processes, you mentioned that during your times as a field officer with the commission, that the system, as you said, was not geared to recognise the humanity in us. And later in the oration, you stated that racism and hate are not isolated instances, but they're embedded and emboldened by structures and systems. I want to give you the opportunity to just dive into that, at least for a couple of minutes, and explain what you meant by that.
2: We're socially engineered. I mean, you ask anybody what the golden arches are, and they'll be able to tell you.
1: Tragically, yes.
2: We're trained to see things and as part of our everyday life. We were trained with McCarthyism to believe in the nuclear family, husband, wife, and 2.5 kids. We're trained to think that we need fences around our homes. We're trained to see people as the undifferentiated other. Well, if you can train people to be like that, you can untrain them not to be like that. And that's what we need to do is people speak of social engineering and social conditioning all the time. We need to change the way we're doing that, the way we see each other, the way we feel about each other. For me, the biggest thing I think we need to introduce once again, and this is not just about a united First Nation people, it's about a united nation. We need to reinstill hope as a way to begin to trust each other again. We need to socially engineer all of us as a collective to aim down that path.
1: That's a bold ambition, something that's going to take a lot of time and a lot of people without a shadow of a doubt. So you're talking more about social change rather than bureaucratic systemic change. That seems to come later with the social force change with society, yeah?
2: Absolutely. A legislation is fundamentally useless if it doesn't have the attitude of the people behind it.
1: Well, look, talking about legislative change, I want to get on to the end of your oration where you called for five essential challenges for our institutions, governments and selves. Now, we'll just go through them one by one, and I'd just like you to expand on them a bit. The first one was the recognition and integration of First Nations social orders by establishing something that you and I are both passionate about, First Nations Elders in Residence. Just expand on that, what you'd like to see and the benefits that you believe it would bring to society as a whole and the organisations individually.
2: When I began Mirimbiak Nations Aboriginal Corporation, I hired two people who were both now deceased as elders. And when I made No Way to Forget the film, I hired two people to be elders. And it allowed me to be a director, not just an Aboriginal director, because they carried the cultural load. I knew in telling these most important stories we needed a pure cultural lens and environment. And Western Eurocentric bureaucracies assimilate us in every process, in every step, in every regard. We need to have our own cultural authorities within our organisations. So I believe there should not only be just an elders in residence, but elders governance committees. And these governance committees direct more than advise. They need to be able to be the cultural authority within those agencies. And that would give us a cultural agency unheard of before. I'll use the military as an example. They have honorary colonels and so on from all types of worlds, but not from the Aboriginal world, not from the First Nation structures. The military, in my opinion, could take a lead in this and appoint a First Nation man or woman of high degree and appoint them as a colonel. It's as simple as that. It's recognition of our cultural authorities in a broader sense, in a Western Eurocentric sense, and it, to me, in an incredibly advancing sense for our nation.
1: That brings us to the second recommendation. It's almost as if you're feeding me these segues, Unc, because your second challenge for institutions, governments and selves was to reframe the Australian War Memorial and acknowledge the true history of this continent. You're not alone in this, and whilst you've been advocating this for a long time, so too have many others, but what does the Australian War Memorial need to actually do? What are we looking to see at the Australian War Memorial? And are we looking just to prick the conscience of the country?
2: It's not about the conscience of the country alone. It's about who we can be. We see the past so we know what we can see in the future, what hopes we can see. I think the first thing the War Memorial should do is recognise the negativities of their own terminology. There weren't just massacres or occasional battles. There were battles, there were massacres, and there were murders. The mentality of colonisation is to take, to destroy, and to build something on top of. By recognising the first time Australia was defended at such a high level, we actually get to start healing this moral bankruptcy lens that we have on our past. When we do that, we move a whole heap of people forward. By moving them forward, I mean they actually get to look at us collectively as a nation. And from the initial despair that many will feel will come hope. We have an ability in this nation to deny so wonderfully.
1: Yeah.
2: We have this wonderful ability to deny. And when I say wonderful, I mean it's horrific.
1: Yeah.
2: You know?
1: Yeah.
2: Every day I see First Nation people not only justifying their existence, but justifying the cost of maintaining culture. Institutions like the War Memorial have an unequivocal obligation to advance our nation by recognising the wars that happened on this nation's very grounds. In the 90s, just to tell you, Charles, in the 90s I lobbied them very heavily and they wrote to me, the Minister for Defence, I can't recall his name, wrote to me and said, we only acknowledge wars that didn't happen on Australian soil. Now, in saying that, recently there was an expose on the 7:30 report, I think it was. I was on there with Lee Morgan singing a song about veteran suicide. The members of the guiding council of the War Memorial all get a chop out financially from munitions, not all of them, but quite a few of them, out from bloody munitions factories. Now, what type of heinous, disgusting, immoral act is that, that you can take gold coins at the same time you're meant to be honouring the dead, those that have fought for our country, those that have worn the uniform, those that were civilians and defended our morals, our fair go? That's not a fair bloody go by any means. It's horrible. It's distasteful. And these men and or women, if there were any amongst them, need to be dragged out and put before the courts, the People's Court, in my opinion, and told who they really are. Our frontier wars, our wars, every First Nation act of resistance should be there. Pemulwuy, Jandamarra, all of these men and women that fought, that were murdered, that were massacred, they should be there.
1: Unc, from that, let's go to the third essential challenge, which I think was the most challenging one of all and took me quite by surprise, and that is legislate racial discrimination as a mental health issue. A bold statement.
2: Well, anyone who unequivocally hates has a problem. But I guess we're talking about both edges of the sword here. One is there's overwhelming evidence that shows that people who have been subjected to discrimination end up scoring very high on the Kessler test, high psychological distress. There's people in the past who denied their heritage and probably still do today in some ways because of discrimination. And those who act in a discriminative manner, neo-Nazis, those type, obviously have something very, very wrong with them. I don't hate these people. I just think they're very sick and that they need healing. If they are attacking people, which they are, they should be incarcerated.
1: Number four, Unc, established well-resourced trauma programs, culturally appropriately addressing six primary traumas experienced by First Nations people, a call that I believe has been echoed quite a bit in community in one form or the other. So if you could just expand on that call there.
2: So there are First Nation traumas that are invisible to the non-Aboriginal health system. And if they're not invisible, they're seen as untreatable. Transgenerational trauma, discrimination trauma, navigating the dominant culture trauma, vicarious trauma, lateral violence trauma, cultural load trauma, and, of course, when they all get together and turn into one super trauma.
1: And the last one, Unc. A Royal Commission into First Nations Youth Suicide and Self-Harm, something I know is very close to your heart.
2: I'm going to say this to all Australians. Our children are taking their lives because of the way they're being treated. We need to know how, why. We need adequate resources and recommendations, and we need to act on them. When you save these lives, you save our very future, and you save ourselves. What man or woman in their own right mind would stand by and let a child take their own life? When we do that, we're being complicit. I say to everyone, stand up, rise up, fight, resist, be resilient. Don't give up.
1: Uncle Richard Franklin, thanks for your time and your thoughts.
2: My honour.
1: Well, a powerful interview with a powerful message, and I've got to tell you, it absolutely shook me to the core when I sat down opposite Uncle Richard yesterday at his homestead out on Gudjimara country and heard those words. And I hope they meant something to you. And that is pretty well a wrap for our program this evening. Don't forget, stay tuned for Sarah as she comes up with Sometimes Always, taking you through till 10 o'clock this evening. Until next time, just don't forget that regardless of all the crap and corruption that seems to really throw down upon us every day, it is, as Jimmy Cliff sang in 1969, if you want it to be, a wonderful world full of beautiful people.

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2: You mumble under your breath. I doubt you know what she said. 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
2: In the night, when the moon is at its highest. In the night, when the stars are shining bright. Can you hear the silence of the night? Can you hear the voices of despair? In your mind, there's nowhere to go. 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I can hear someone, somewhere. 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Still walking in circles all over again. 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

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I tell you what I know. 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How about that?

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0: Since you told me about my girl, I'ma tell you about yours. I was walking down the street with your girl.
1: Yes.
0: I took her home for a drink, you know.
1: Took her home?
0: Yeah, just for a drink.
1: Oh.
0: But that chick looked so ugly, she had to sneak up on the glass to get a drink of water.

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1: What that?
0: You that thing I throw peanuts at.
1: Said
0: you was ruined, that's all.

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And I said, Mom, what are you listening to? And she said, Murray Country on Triple A.

0: 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Proud Walker, welcome in.
1: Lena Levi, aka Bibi Lena.
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0: Good morning, Harrison Peterson here from NIRS News, coming to you from the lands of the Yuggera and Turrbal peoples. Calls are mounting for immediate action to prevent data centre firms from pushing projects through before national rules take effect. Prime Minister Anthony Albanese has unveiled legal standards for artificial intelligence and data centres, setting up a framework to manage the rollout of the emerging technology, which will be introduced early next year. The government plans to require data centres operators to cover the costs of new energy generation in response to concerns from communities about the environmental impacts. But advocates are urging the government to introduce temporary protections in the immediate term after Mr. Albanese conceded the regulations would only target new centres. This would allow developers to seek approval under the current patchwork of state and territory rules until the national regulations take effect. Telstra's bosses are said to be grilled over a nationwide outage that's affected 000 calls and businesses and disrupted public transport across two states. The telco has been in damage control since the outage last week, which left thousands of Australians unable to make calls or access data. An FPOS payment system used by 80,000 businesses confirmed it's been impacted, with a number of customers taken offline and unable to process payments. Train services had to be cancelled after severe network disruptions in both Victoria and New South Wales, triggering strong criticism from the federal government. Three men will spend a combined 54 years in jail for attempting to smuggle 500 kilograms of cocaine from Papua New Guinea. The men, with alleged links to Italian organised crime, were arrested in 2020 after their plane crashed while trying to take off from a remote airstrip north of Port Moresby. At the time, the cocaine was worth about $800 million, according to Australian Border Force. A 37-year-old man has been sentenced to 22 years in prison with a non-parole period of 13 years. A 37-year-old man has been sentenced to 21 years in prison with a 12-year non-parole period. And a New South Wales man has been sentenced to 7 years in prison with a non-parole period of 4 years. Authorities in Aotearoa, New Zealand, have downgraded its tsunami warnings following an earthquake on its South Island. Details and other stories after this.
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0: A tsunami warning has been cancelled in New Zealand after a magnitude 5.9 earthquake hit the nation's South Island. The quake hit 40 kilometres north of Te Anau, which is the gateway to the tourist hotspot, the Fiordland. The earthquake was originally recorded as a 6.3. New Zealand's National Emergency Management Agency says there's been no immediate reports of significant injuries or damage. Iranian strikes have targeted vital facilities in Kuwait, according to the country's defense ministry. The US has also launched strikes. US Central Command has announced its sixth round of strikes on Iran. It says the attacks will degrade Tehran's military capabilities. Iran's foreign ministry has accused the US of committing war crimes for targeting vital infrastructure and threatening to hit bridges and power plants. Despite the attacks, the White House says Iran wants to make a deal to end the conflict, which began in late February. And now moving to today's weather, Rabibi Broome, mostly sunny and 29. Bally Perth, showers easing and 17. Tarndunya, Adelaide, cloudy and 24. Vanaa, Melbourne, partly cloudy and 18. Vanipaluna, Hobart, partly cloudy and 15. Ngunnawal and Ngambri Country or Canberra, cloud clearing at 17. For Gadigal Country, Sydney, partly cloudy and 21. For Mugajin, Brisbane, a shower or two and 23 degrees. For Gimoy, Cairns, a shower or two and 27. For Garamilla, Darwin, sunny and 33. For Mbantwa, Alice Springs, sunny and 27. And for Wyburn, Thursday Island, a possible shower, windy and 30. And that's been the latest from NIRS News.
3: 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And
4: Hey, good morning, you deadly mob for a Friday. Gayala, we made it to the end of another week.
2: We made it. Thank goodness.
4: Thank goodness. Hey, before we get into all the fun stuff this morning, I'd like to acknowledge the traditional owners of the land on which we are broadcasting from here in West End, Brisbane, and also I'd like to acknowledge our elders past, present, and emerging. Week two. So I got you through week one. And you're into week two and you're still here.
2: I'm still here. We must be doing something right.
4: Hey, look, I've had heaps of feedback from my mates and my family that tune into the show.
2: Yeah.
4: And they're like, they think you and I align. They think that we've known each other for a while. And I'm trying.
2: Everybody's been saying that,
4: yeah,
2: eh? You've got people like, calling up, like, saying the same thing.
4: Yeah, I'm literally like, I've never even heard a guy out of Wales.
2: I probably know each other from a bar of soap.
4: Yeah. And then, bang, away we go. So I guess you put two personalities like ours in the same room.
2: Yep.
4: And things just have a funnier way of working out.
2: That's it. Deadly recognised deadly, eh, young?
4: There's definitely something going on. Now, look, it's only a second week, but this is Fire Emoji Friday.
2: Hey.
4: So you got introduced to that last week.
2: Yep.
4: The listeners know this is the day where they send through their little fire emojis for us if they're loving all the tunes that we are playing. But, hey, look, you got to help us out. Don't forget you can send through your requests because you mob know what all the deadly songs are that you want to listen to. What's that number, Gayala? They got to text us through to?
2: Our number is 0493 222 822.
4: All righty. Well, let's kick the first song off for the hour here on a Friday morning. This is Kev Carmody, I've Been Moved.

0: Hey guys, Julian Christian here, proud Yidingian Arab man, and you're listening to AAA Murray Country.
1: Well, my daddy left home when I was 3, and he didn't leave much to Ma and me, just this old guitar and an empty bottle of booze. Now, I don't blame him because he run and hid, but the meanest thing that he ever did was before he left, he went and named me Sue. Well, he must have thought that it was quite a joke, and it got a lot of laughs from lots of folks. Seems I had to fight my whole life through. Some gal would giggle and I'd get red, and some guy'd laugh and I'd bust his head. I'll tell you, life ain't easy for a boy named Sue.

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Well, I knew that snake was my own sweet dad from a worn-out picture that my mother'd had. And I knew that scar on his cheek and his evil eye. He was big and bent and gray and old, and I looked at him and my blood ran.

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I tell you, I've fought tougher men, but I really can't remember when. He kicked like a mule and he bit like a crocodile. I heard him laugh and then I heard him cussing. He went for his gun and I pulled mine first. He stood there looking at me and I saw him smile. He said, son, this world is rough, and if a man's gonna make it, he's gotta be tough. And I know I wouldn't be there to help you along. So I give you that name and I said goodbye. I knew you'd have to get tough or die. And it's that name that helped to make you strong. Now you just fought one hell of a fight, and I know you hate me and you got the right to kill me now, and I wouldn't blame you if you do. But you ought to thank me before I die for the gravel in your guts and the spit in your eye, cause I'm the that named you Sue. Yeah, what could I do? What could I do?

And if I ever have a son, I think I'm gonna name him Bill or George, anything but Sue. I still ain't been...

0: So that'd be a kind of a weird thing, I reckon.
1: Yeah.
0: Be named Sue, but
1: bless. Poor fella must have got bullied.
0: Yeah. Well, back in the days, apparently there were a couple of guys named Sue. So
1: yeah. Wow. What was that popular name for a fella? Was it?
0: I'm not too sure if it was too popular, but I know there were a few back in the day. So. Don't know what the thinking was around
1: there. That's interesting.
0: Like, I kind of, because me, how I think, it's like you don't want your kid to be the one that's like, the odd one out.
1: Yeah,
0: sort of
1: thing. That's so it.
0: Trying to name them something cool, or just something that'll fit in, not too sort of outrageous, whatever. But I thought, anyway, I like that song. I like Johnny Cash.
1: Good old Johnny Cash.
0: Can't beat him, mate.
1: Nah, you can't go wrong with old Johnny Cash.
0: Now, don't forget Fire Emoji Friday. Fire them up.
1: Send them through.
0: 0493222822. If we're not playing the right songs, you know what you got to do is send through your little requests, and then that way, bang. We'll play all the bangers for you. But I am easing our way into it. It's only 20 minutes past six here, the first hour of the show, and I'm going to be ripping into them from 7 o'clock onwards.
1: Let's do it.
0: Now, you got a little bit of info there about the Gympie stuff?
1: Yes, I do. So if you want to head to the Gympie Muster, AAA Murray Country is giving away a double pass every next week during the drive show. So here's how to win. You will listen across the day for a daily code word. When you hear it, SMS it through to 0493222822. And the more you listen, the more opportunities you have to catch the code word. So get your entry in and try and get that double pass and meet us at the Gympie Muster.
0: How good. So that kicks off next week?
1: It does, And I'm pretty sure you can, they're talking about it at the moment, but I think it all kicks off next week. And one valid SMS per mobile number for each code word announced. Standard SMS charges may apply too. So just keep that in mind.
0: How good. So this week we're giving away the Busby Maru stuff.
1: Yes.
0: Tickets tomorrow. You're still pumped? You're still coming?
1: I can't wait. I'm still coming.
0: Now we're gonna do an interview with them.
1: Yes,
0: today.
1: How exciting.
0: Stay tuned for that one. It'll be after the 7 o'clock news and weather. I'll keep you updated, but I reckon it won't be too far after the news. So stay tuned. We're going to catch up with Tom Busby. Hoping also to catch up with Jeremy as well, but we'll see how it goes. We're definitely catching up with Tom, having a bit of a yarn. And you got your questions ready to go.
1: I do. I'm ready to have a mad yarn with him.
0: Yeah, have a mad yarn. And the good thing about it, like I was saying to you off air, like doing this sort of gig, it's like we're just yarning. Like, you're good for a yarn. I'm good for a yarn. I think they make the best sort of people to be on radio.
1: 100%.
0: You know what I mean? Where you don't even feel like you're on the radio.
1: That's it. Just casual. Keeping it casual.
0: Just having a yarn. Hey, thanks to Darren as well, who rung up bright and early this morning looking for his song, eh? So he's requested, who did he request again?
1: He requested Auntie Rochelle there, Pitt.
0: That's right. Why did I even forget that? Anyway, we'll throw that on for you soon,
1: Too
0: Darren.
1: Deadly, My Sister, that one.
0: That's right. And he's on the way to Gladdy. He does that Brizzy to Gladdy trip, and where did he say he was? Just outside of
1: Nambour.
0: He was just outside of Nambour. So have a safe trip there, Darren, on the way up and on the way back if you're coming straight back today. I don't know how truckies are these days. I think they've got to have a rest.
1: Yeah.
0: I don't think they can just – I think the old days they potentially just,
1: straight there and back.
0: Yeah, well, overnight, just go all the way through, then potentially have a bit of a sleep and then come back. But I think they legally have to pull over and have a rest.
1: Yeah, right. I hope he's having a smooth drive.
0: Yeah. If any truckies are listening at the moment, text us, let us know if that's true information what I'm saying or if I'm way off the mark.
1: Yeah. We have no clue.
0: Or no clue whatsoever, Ray. You just don't know what you're talking about. All righty, this is the Buckleys. Oops, I love you, right here on The Bracky Show.

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1: AAA Murray Country, the Bereke Show with Ray and Gaiala. It's been great having her in here. We're bouncing off each other off air here, having biggest laughs about stuff. Finding out we've got some things in common that we like to do in our spare time.
2: Yeah.
1: So we're having little mad yarns about that off air, which is always good, right?
2: That's it. Connecting, making the similarities there.
1: That's right. Absolutely, absolutely. Hey, don't forget, send them through, your request and your little fire emojis. Hang on a minute. What did I just play there for you? It's Unapologetic Josh Satterfield. We had some Higher and Hotter Dolly Parton, and we had some Zach and George there, boys from the country. I noticed a lot of the songs are like that, you know, like the singers. It's Boys from the Bush, Boys from the Country.
2: Yeah, there's always boys from somewhere.
1: Yeah, there's boys from somewhere. Where's all the boys at?
2: Yeah. What about my girls? Why are they talking about the girls? Where are the girls coming from?
1: Yeah, where are the girls at? All the boys looking for the girls.
2: Yeah.
1: So, we'll throw some. We've got some mad songs lined up for you. It's actually in the next hour of the show. And don't forget, we're going to catch up with Busby Maru after the 7 o'clock news and weather. So stay tuned for that one. That should be a deadly yarn. Gaiala's got some deadly questions lined up.
2: Can't wait.
1: Ready to fire away there at Tom. Hope he's ready for your questions.
2: Yeah, I hope so too.
1: Hope he knows the answers. Hey, who wants to be a millionaire? No,
2: put him on the spot.
1: Yeah, put him on the spot, Dave, poor fella. Oh, this is, who was this here? Kelsey Ballerini. Am I saying that name right there? Kelsey,
2: I think so, Ballerini.
1: Ballerini, that's pretty close. Yeah. That's this feeling right here on the Bereke Show this morning. Again, of course, with our new co-host, Gaiala Bales, week 2.
2: Love it. Loving it.

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1: How about that?
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1: AAA Murray Country, The Brekkie Show for another Friday morning with Ray and Gaella. Kings and Queens, Jared Porter. We had some Warren H. Williams, Late Train, and Perfect Sarah Evans. You got some more deadly info for us. What do we got?
2: I do. I have something exciting to yarn to you about, and it's got to do with a hamper I've got sitting next to me that I wish I could win. But no, we're going to hand it to you, fellas. If you want to text our number on 0493 222 822, text us your favourite NAIDOC event that you went to and what made it the best event, and you go in to win a Tuckara Solutions hamper given to us by the beautiful Logan NAIDOC event that we went to last week. So text that number, your favourite NAIDOC event and why it was the best NAIDOC event, and you can go in to win a Tuckara Solutions hamper box. It's got little cup here, it's got some journals, it's got some soap, and some bush chutney. It's got a lot of deadly things in here. I actually wish I could go into it and win it.
1: Yeah, sounds deadly.
2: And some chocolates. So yeah, get texting and get into win this hamper.
1: Yeah, for sure. That's all you got to do. Hey, we're almost at the top of the hour here, Gaella. Better play these songs, eh?
2: We better. It's gone by too quick again.
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0: Good morning, Harrison Peterson here from NIRS News, coming to you from the lands of the Yuggera and Turrbal peoples. The Prime Minister has defended his position to not attend this year's Garma Festival. Since becoming Labor leader in 2019, Anthony Albanese has attended the event every year. Ms. Albanese has told the ABC he'll be on leave during the festival, but will make an appearance at another Indigenous-led festival.
1: This weekend, in a few days, I'll be in another remote part of the Northern Territory. Garma isn't the only festival that's taken place. I've been to Garma. It's a wonderful festival. I informed the people who operate Garma there, the wonderful people, the Gumash people, some time ago.
0: The Federal Minister for Indigenous Australians, Malindiri McCarthy, has confirmed she'll be at Garma this year alongside major Labor ministers, including Foreign Affairs Minister Penny Wong. Daily smoking rates are now at a historic low, according to new data from the Australian Institute of Health and Welfare. 5.6% of people aged 14 and older are daily smokers, according to the National Drug Strategy Household Survey. However, those who do smoke are using more illicit forms of tobacco. 34% say they had recently used illicit tobacco, which is up from 16% recorded in 2022 to 2023. More than 17,500 people aged 14 and over took part in the survey. More than 200 people have been left without jobs after the immediate closure of Australia's sole manganese smelter after more than six decades of operation. The future of Tasmania's Liberty Bell Bay, formerly owned by UK billionaire Sanjeev Gupta's GFG Alliance, had been under a cloud since it stopped production in mid-2025. It was placed into administration in March with hopes of a successful sale, taking a dive in June when a key member of buying consortium pulled out. The smelter's administrator announced yesterday it had stopped pursuing a sale and would order its immediate closure. The US and Iran have continued to launch strikes. Details and other stories after this.
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3: Program sponsor.
0: Blasts have been recorded in southern Iran as the US continues to strike the country. US Central Command has announced its sixth round of strikes on Iran. It says the attacks will degrade Tehran's military capabilities. Meanwhile, neighboring Gulf countries, including Kuwait, have reported Iranian strikes have damaged vital infrastructure. Iran says it's been targeting US infrastructure in Gulf countries in retaliation to Washington's strikes. Despite the attacks, the White House's press secretary, Caroline Leavitt, says Iranian officials want to continue talks to put an end to the US-Israel war on Iran, which began in late February. To sport and in the NRL, the Broncos have come out of their eighth match losing streak with a 14-12 win against the ladder-leading Panthers in Sydney's West. Brisbane's Reece Walsh registered all three of Brisbane's try assists and kicked the game's winning conversion. The win means the Broncos still have a shot at reaching the premiership finals. And now moving to today's weather forecast, Rabibi Broome, mostly sunny and 29. Borloo, Perth, showers easing and 17. For Tarndunya, Adelaide, cloudy and 24. For Naarm, Melbourne, partly cloudy and 18. For Nibaluna, Hobart, partly cloudy and 15. For Ngunnawal and Ngambri Country or Canberra, cloud clearing and 17. For Gadigal Country, Sydney, partly cloudy and 21. For Mugajan, Brisbane, a shower or 2 and 23. For Gimboy, Cairns, a shower or 2 and 27. For Garamella, Darwin, sunny and 33. For Mbantua, Alice Springs, sunny and 27. And for Wyben, Thursday Island, a possible shower, windy and 30 degrees. And that's been the latest from NIRS News. Thanks for joining me.
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3: Hey, good morning, your Daily Mob out there for another Friday morning. It's looking a little bit overcast out there. Goodness gracious, I hope it doesn't rain.
5: I know.
3: Nothing worse than raining over the weekend.
5: Especially when you've got an event to go to.
3: You've got events to go to, things to do, people to see. What do you, you don't want no rain.
5: No, hopefully it holds back a little bit.
3: Fingers crossed. It's been tricky the last couple of months, so I went and brought myself an umbrella and it just sits in my glove box.
5: Yeah,
3: because you just don't, you know the little ones you buy from the servo?
5: Yeah, they're good, Wem.
3: And then I thought, because I'm sick of going, oh no, I forgot to bring an umbrella or whatever, you know.
5: All the time. I'm bad like
3: you
5: that
3: get,
5: too.
3: You get caught, so now I'm just like, hey, you know what, Ray? Just buy yourself an umbrella, leave it in the glove box.
5: Yeah, I need to do that.
3: Oh, it's the best investment ever. Yeah. You know what I mean? I mean, the good ones, you know, you get them big ones. You can get them from all over the place. But the little ones, that'll do you.
5: Yeah, just a little simple one to keep in the car.
3: Yeah, especially if it's just a little shower.
5: Yeah.
3: You don't want to be carting that biggest one.
5: No. I don't want anyone looking at me with my big umbrella.
3: Yeah, sure of it. Hey, our teams play each other.
5: They play each other this weekend. Who's going to win?
3: The Rabbitohs versus the Raiders this week. And I forgot to tell you to wear your Rabbitohs gear.
5: Of course you did. Of course you did, because you're wearing your Raiders gear and I've rocked up with no gear.
3: Oh, I got to just go. If I'm going to win some battle with you, it's
5: Yeah.
3: You know what I mean? So, yeah, I got my little Raiders stuff on here today and I didn't tell Gaella I was going to wear it.
5: Rude.
3: And, yeah, she's like, oh, all right, that's how you are, right?
5: Yeah.
3: That's how you want to be.
5: Well, we'll see on Monday. When I see you on Monday and you want to wear your Raiders gear then, we'll see.
3: Well, you already won up on me. You got the blue. You want the Blues won this series, so
5: yep.
3: I'm trying to – come on, Raiders, don't let me down. I got to make it 1-1.
5: Oh, look, I'm sorry. I think they're going to let you down this weekend.
3: Yeah, they're not – they're kind of like not really going good, the Raiders, you know. They're just kind of – like they look good sometimes in the first half and they die off. And I think you guys got Cody Walker coming back. I'm sure Latrell's not too far away.
5: You've got a strong team.
3: And you just got a really, really good forward pack as well. They're not necessarily a flashy forward pack.
5: No.
3: But they just get the job done.
5: That's it.
3: You know, the leading top try scorer ever, Alex Johnston there.
5: Oh, is it?
3: On the wing, so.
5: There you go.
3: You know, who knows what's going to go on. But anyway, I hope it's a close game. That's one thing I hope.
5: I hope not.
3: Yeah, so if I don't come in on Monday, gammon.
5: It'll just be me.
3: Yeah. You can just run the show yourself, Viola.
5: Yeah. Someone will be sooking.
3: Yeah. So come on, Raiders. Come on. So I can wear my green gear here on Monday morning. Let's kick the songs off here for the second hour. Don't forget 0493 222 822. Hey, we'd love for you to text through a shout-out, birthday shout-out, something, a request that you'd like to hear this morning. Don't forget to keep sending through your fire emojis. Let's go. Hey, did I push the right button there? It's like the music don't want to go. There we go.
5: There we go.

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0: Triple A Murray Country, the Brekkie Show, one of my old school favourites there, Shania Twain, I'm Gonna Get You Good. And before that one, Tim McGraw, I Like It, I Love It. Hey, Guyella, it's that time. It's that time. We're very, very lucky. We've got Tom Busby on the line from Busby Maroon. Good morning. How are you?
1: Morning, legends. I'm going great. How are you?
0: Oh, good. Hey, thanks very much for joining us this morning. As you know, Guyella's been tagging you in all the
2: left, right, and centre.
0: Yeah, all the promotional stuff.
1: Pumping it out.
0: Thank you very much for giving us those tickets to give to our listeners. They can't wait to get over there to Ipswich tomorrow.

0: Wow. And has there ever been like an event where that has stuck out to you the most? Like, what's been your favourite kind of event that you've performed at?
1: Yeah, there's a few highlights for both Jeremy and I. I mean, a few years back, we played at a Big Red Bash, and Peter Garrett walked over to us after our set and invited us up on stage with Midnight Oil, you know, the following night, and we couldn't believe it. So he jumped up and sang Treaty, and it was just everything all at once, you know. Obviously, the power of that band, the crowd, the location, we just never been more proud to be Aussie, and singing that was just insane. Yeah, never forget that moment.
2: Now, Gaiella said to me yesterday, she said, how did they come up with the name Busby Maroon?
0: Yeah, I didn't even know.
2: So how did you come up with your name Busby Maroon?
1: Mate, I'd like to say, you know, lots of thought process. Well, it sounds a bit lazy, really, but growing up in Rocky, Jeremy and I, we used to play at this pub non-stop, like every single night, and they started putting up on the board Tom and Jerry. I was like, well, that's going to stick. So in the meantime, thinking of a name.
2: And then
1: as people starting to chant, Tom and Jerry, were like, oh, my God, that night we just flipped it around and used our surnames. Yeah. Busby Maroon.
2: How good, how clever.
0: And it sounds so catchy too. I love that name.
2: Absolutely.
1: It's crazy. And technically, the way you pronounce Maroon is morale.
2: Oh, but right.
1: Jeremy didn't tell me or anyone at the time because he's just so chill as a Torres Strait Islander is.
2: Right, right.
1: They're just like, ah, surely right. And yes. Wasn't until later he's like, I was like, how come all your other cousins are Maroon? And he went, oh, that's how you pronounce it.
0: So you have left it, Busby Maroon.
2: Well, it's very catchy.
0: Yeah, it is.
2: Now, Jeremy, he's a Rocky boy?
1: He's a Rocky boy. He's on his way down right now, on the way actually, in the car, ready for the tour. So we've been doing some big caves on this one. And no, we're both Rocky boys actually, but I don't live there anymore.
2: Yeah, righto. Well, we won't hold that against you, and I'm sure they won't hold it against you either, Onder and bigger, better things.
0: That's it.
2: Now, just really quickly, where are some of – I've already mentioned you've got Toowoomba and Sandstone Point. Where are some other places that people can catch Busby Maroon?
1: Well, yeah, this weekend, tonight's Toowoomba, and obviously big one at Ipswich, Racehorse tomorrow. Then the following week, we're actually at Cleveland, which is Cleveland Sands Hotel on Friday the 24th of July. Pumped for that one. We scoot on down to a festival in Billa Wheeler called Winterfest the next night.
2: Okay.
1: Yeah, Billa is great. That'll be a great festival on the 25th. And then just over the border, we go Ballina and Woolleye. And, then after that, we've got Geelong, Albury, some shows in WA. And that sees it.
2: Yeah, beautiful. So you're at a wide range there. You're going right across Australia, which I guess, I'm obviously not a musician or anything, but does it kind of blow your mind a little bit, you know, kind of how popular Busby Maroon is and how far you guys have reached in audience-wise?
1: Yeah, well, we just had our first break in a few years. So leading up to that, you know, initially we just couldn't believe people were coming at shows in towns we never even heard of. Like, this is amazing. What's going on? But then over the years, you kind of become, you become a business and you stop becoming that glass half full guy, and you can, you know, slip into becoming a little bit like, how come we haven't sold out? And why aren't we getting played on the radio? And, you know, like really focused. And, you know, you forget where you started, and having a break, having our first ever break in 20 years and then coming back and, you know, just seeing people still coming out to sing our songs is amazing. So now we're really grateful. Every time we play and there's just people turning up, people we do know, people we don't know, whatever it is, it's just, you know, we've got to pinch ourselves and, you know, remind ourselves that not many artists can do this after 20 years. You know, there's a lot of flash in the pans and we've done a lot of hard work, no doubt, but we're really thankful to all our incredible fans all across Australia that just keep turning up. It's amazing.
2: Yeah, well, you'll always get airtime here at AAA Murray Country, that is for sure. No doubt about that. Hope the rest of the tour goes really, really well. I'm sure it will. We can't wait to see you tomorrow. We'll be over there.
0: We'll be there tomorrow.
2: Check it all out. And, look at

0: to it.
1: And with the winners of the tickets as well, we'll try to catch you. We'll try to catch you and Jeremy, maybe get in a bit of a photo or something. Well, I can talk to you about that a little bit later off air, but it'd be great if we could catch you guys.
2: Yeah, absolutely.
1: Yeah, it'd be awesome. So thanks very much, Tom, one half of Busby Maru, joining us this morning. If you are tuned in, Jeremy, hope you're having a safe trip from Rocky down, so you can come down here and rock it down here.
0: Yes.
1: Toowoomba tonight.
2: Oh, mate, he will be tuning in.
1: He'll be tuning in.
2: He'll love it. No, you guys have been so great to us over the years. You know, you were the first ever radio station to play any of our songs years ago. You played our song Blue Road off our EP called The Blue Road. So that was amazing. I remember Dan Rennie looking after us and playing that song. We couldn't believe it. We were in all our mates. So you've been amazing to us and we're really thankful.
1: No worries. We're very thankful you joined us here on The Brekkie Show. And let's go in here with this is Busby Maru. This is a song called Crazy Like That. And you've been chatting. This is Tom Busby, chatting with us here on The Brekkie Show.

0: Garth Brooks there, American Honky Tonk Bar Association. Let's not start singing that song. Don't start.
1: I was like, hey, watch out. You're going to be singing next, eh?
0: Sure. We just got off the phone with old Tom Busby there. He might be lining me up there. Hey, we've got another giveaway. We've got a hamper.
1: We do.
0: The code word is hamper. H-A-M-P-E-R, all capital letters, space, your first name, space, your suburb. And if you'd like to win a hamper, that's all you got to do. Yeah. It's that simple. 0493-222-822 if you'd like to win a hamper. So code word is hamper. Make sure that goes first. And all this is in capital letters, space, your first name, space, your suburb. No commas, no dashes, no nothings. Just keep it simple, guys. Keep it simple. And you can win it just like that.
1: Literally.
0: Literally.
1: It's that easy.
0: Righto, what have we got here? What's this next song we got here, Gaella?
1: Chattahoochee. How do you say that?
0: Chattahoochee.
1: Chattahoochee by Alan Jackson.
0: Woo, let's go. These mob love this song.

I'm Talika Clancy. My mob is the Willy Willy Waka Waka and Grang Grang. And you're listening to Murray Country. Triple A Murray Country. I keep doing that. Missing Triple A. You're listening to Triple A Murray Country.

0: I wanna kiss somebody like you. I wanna kiss somebody like you. I wanna kiss somebody.
1: Hello everyone, my name is Shah. Mom, I've come from Sherbrooke, the Waka Waka people, and you're listening to Triple A Murray Country.

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3: Hey, you mob. Kevin Crepinieri here. 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

0: Good morning, Harrison Peterson here. Good morning, Harrison Peterson here from NIRS News, coming to you from the lands of the Yuggera and Turrbal peoples. For the first time since 2019, the Prime Minister won't attend the annual Garma Festival. The festival, held at the end of July and early August, has historically been where Anthony Albanese has outlined the future of Australia's Indigenous policy. Ms. Albanese's decision not to attend goes against the promise to make an appearance at the festival every year he's Prime Minister. Senior Labor members will be heading to the festival held on Yolngu country, including Indigenous Australians Minister Malindiri McCarthy and Foreign Affairs Minister Penny Wong. Mr. Albanese has told the ABC he's let the Yothu Yindi Foundation, who organised the festival, know ahead of time that he'll be on leave during the festival.
1: I will be on leave at that time, but I will be at another festival in the Northern Territory in coming days.
0: Calls are mounting for immediate action to prevent data centre firms from rushing projects through before national rules take effect. Prime Minister Anthony Albanese has unveiled legal standards for artificial intelligence and data centres, setting up a framework to manage the rollout of the emerging technology, which will be introduced in early 2027. The government plans to require data centre operators to cover the costs of new energy generation in response to concerns from communities about the environmental impacts. But advocates are urging the government should introduce temporary protections in the immediate term after Mr. Albanese conceded the regulations would only target new centres. This would allow developers to seek approval under the current patchwork of state and territory rules until the new regulations take effect. Three Australian men will spend a combined 54 years in jail for attempting to smuggle 500 kilograms of cocaine from Papua New Guinea. The men with alleged links to Italian organised crime were arrested in 2020 after their plane crashed while attempting to take off from a remote airstrip north of Port Moresby. At the time, the cocaine was worth about $800 million, according to Australian Border Force. A 37-year-old man has been sentenced to 22 years in prison with a non-parole period of 13 years. A 37-year-old man has been sentenced to 21 years in prison with a 12-year non-parole period. And a New South Wales man has been sentenced to 7 years in prison with a non-parole period for 4 years. The US and Iran have continued to launch strikes on military bases. Details and other stories after this.
2: 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On Saturday from 7:45 p.m. Australian Eastern Standard Time, it's the West Coast Eagles taking on the Brisbane Lions. And on Sunday, from 12:30 p.m. Australian Eastern Standard Time, it's Richmond taking on Hawthorn. 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
0: Iranian strikes have targeted vital facilities in Kuwait, according to the country's defense ministry. The US has also launched strikes on Iran. US Central Command has announced its sixth round of strikes on Iran. It says the attacks will degrade Tehran's military capabilities. Iran's foreign ministry has accused the US of committing war crimes for targeting vital infrastructure and threatening to hit bridges and power plants. Despite the attacks, the White House says Iran wants to make a deal to end the conflict, which began late February. Now on to today's weather forecast. Rabibi Broome, mostly sunny and 29. Borley Perth, showers easing and 17. Fataan Dunya Adelaide, cloudy and 24. Finar Melbourne, partly cloudy and 18. For Nipaluna Hobart, partly cloudy and 15. For Ngunnawal and Ngambri Country or Canberra, cloud clearing at 17 degrees. For Gadigal Country, Sydney, partly cloudy and 21. For Mugajan, Brisbane, a shower or two at 23 degrees. For Gimoy, Cairns, a shower or two at 27. For Garramilla, Darwin, sunny and 33. For Mbantwa, Alice Springs, sunny and 27. And for Wyburn, Thursday Island, a possible shower, windy and 30 degrees. And if you have a story or news you'd like to share, you can always send an email to news@nirs.org.au or message us on Facebook, Instagram, or LinkedIn. And that's been the latest from NIRS News. Thanks for joining me.

0: Triple A, Murray Country, the Brekkie Show, a little bit of Brooks and Dunn there, Boot, Scoot and Boogie. I bet you that one got you cruising around the house or dancing up in the car on the way to work.
1: Yeah, on a good Friday.
0: On a good Friday. We had some Dore Me, Emily Waimara. And one of your favourite songs, Something in the Orange.
1: Oh, I love that song. Zach Bryan, yeah, he's deadly.
0: It is a good song. It is a good song. I do like that song. You got me hooked. I mean, I liked it before, but now you got me a little bit more.
1: God, I'm glad.
0: Yeah, you got me. I'm glad, Ray. I'm glad. Hey, don't forget, Let's Talk. We'll be in after the 9 o'clock news and weather. And, of course, in the afternoons, the 3 p.m. drive show with the lads in the afternoon for some more deadly yarns and some more deadly music. Hey, and don't forget, if you want to win that hamper, you got to text through the code word of hamper first, your first name and your suburb. So hamper space, first name space, your suburb to 0493 222 822 to go into the draw. And we'll give you a buzz. If you win the hamper, we'll give you a call. All right.
1: It's a nice looking hamper. I wish I could bloody win it.
0: Yeah,
1: if you don't want it, give it to me.
0: It's as easy as that right here on the Brekkie Show.

0: is greatness.
1: It's doing what makes you feel proud. What feels right for right now.
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0: that time of the day where we have to wrap the show up. Thank you very much for joining us for another Deadly Friday. You got much planned for the weekend?
1: I'm just going to that NAIDOC on the Hill event and then the Busby Roo concert straight after that.
0: And you got the Murray School today?
1: Murray School today. So I'll be a very busy woman in the next couple of days.
0: You will be a very, very busy woman. hopefully all the mob enjoying the day over at the Murray School. Enjoy your weekend, you deadly mob, and we'll see you guys nice and early, 6 a.m. on Monday morning. Don't forget Uncle Dusty will be, what do you call it, the weekend brekkie show, Saturday and Sunday mornings. All righty, enjoy your weekend. See you, deadly mob, later.
1: See you, mob.

to the stage. Well, you can probably guess what I'm about to say. Hey, man. Do you play any country?

0: Good morning, Harrison Peterson here from NIRS News, coming to you from the lands of the Yuggera and Turrbal peoples. Just a warning for listeners, this story contains details of an Indigenous death in custody. A 21-year-old Aboriginal man has died at New South Wales's Clarence Correctional Centre. The matter is being investigated by British prison operator Serco, which runs the centre, and New South Wales Police. Details relating to the young man's death have not been released. Serco says it's extended its sympathies to the man's family and the wider First Nations community. While the Aboriginal... Good morning, Harrison Peterson here from NIRS News, coming to you from the lands of the Yuggera and Turrbal peoples. Just a warning for listeners, this story contains details of an Indigenous death in custody. A 21-year-old Aboriginal man has died at New South Wales's Clarence Correctional Centre. The matter is being investigated by British prison operator Serco, which runs the centre, and New South Wales Police. Details relating to the young man's death have not been released. Serco says it's extended its sympathies to the man's family and the wider First Nations community. While the Aboriginal Legal Service of New South Wales says the death follows an unprecedented increase in the number of Aboriginal adults being forced into prisons and police cells. There have been 20 Indigenous deaths in custody this year. The Northern Territory's absence from an inquiry into racism and hatred directed at Aboriginal and Torres Strait Islanders is disappointing. That's according to Catherine Little, the CEO of SNAKE. The parliamentary inquiry was set up following the alleged attempted terrorist attack at a Perth Invasion Day rally. Ms. Little's told the ABC the Territory Government's decision not to appear at the inquiry follows its decision to ignore criticism of its controversial changes to the child protection system.
1: There's significant debate in the Northern Territory about the Every Child Matters bill, and that bill, given only a week for people to respond to, had 150 people respond, the vast majority. And when I say the vast majority, I mean over 120 people, experts, leaders, people who work with children every single day, wrote in and said, there is something really significantly wrong with how you are responding to children right now.
0: Iran and the US have continued to launch strikes targeting military bases. Find out the latest after this.
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0: Blasts have been recorded in southern Iran as the US continues to strike the country. US Central Command has announced its sixth round of strikes on Iran. It says the attacks will degrade Tehran's military capabilities. Meanwhile, neighboring Gulf countries, including Kuwait, have reported Iranian strikes have damaged vital infrastructure. Iran says it's targeting US infrastructure in Gulf countries in retaliation to Washington strikes. Despite the attacks, the White House's press secretary, Caroline Leavitt, says Iranian officials want to continue talks to put an end to the Israel-US war in Iran, which began in late February. The sport, and in the NRL, the Broncos have come out of their eighth match losing streak after a 14-12 win against the ladder-leading Panthers in Sydney's West. Brisbane's Reece Walsh registered all three of Brisbane's try assists and kicked the game's winning conversion. The win means the Broncos still have a shot at reaching the Premiership finals. And now a quick look at today's weather for across the country. Rabibi Broome, mostly sunny and 29 degrees. Borley, Perth, showers easing and 17. For Tandunya, Adelaide, cloudy and 24. For Naarm, Melbourne, partly cloudy and 18. For Nipaluna, Hobart, partly cloudy and 15. For Ngunnawal and Ngambri Country or Canberra, cloud clearing at 17. Gadigal Country, Sydney, partly cloudy and 21. For Muckajin, Brisbane, a shower or 2 and 23 degrees. For Geemoy, Cairns, a shower or 2 and 27. For Garamella, Darwin, sunny and 33. For Mbantwa, Alice Springs, sunny and 27. And for Wyben, Thursday Island, a possible shower, then windy at 30 degrees. And if you have a story or news you'd like to share, or if there's something happening in your community that you want to let us know about, you can always send an email to news@nirs.org.au. That's news@nirs.org.au. Or message us on Facebook, Instagram, or LinkedIn. And that's been the latest from NIRS News. Thanks for listening.

0: the National Indigenous Radio Service. Catch all the hard-hitting news and current affairs that focuses on all relevant First Nations issues from a First Nations stance point. Coming to you from the lands of the Yuggera and Turrbal peoples, it's Karen Durante for Let's Talk.
1: Hello, hello and welcome to Let's Talk. I am Karen Durante. Firstly, I'd like to acknowledge our ancestors and our elders whose shoulders we stand on. I also want to acknowledge traditional owners of the land where you are listening to this broadcast or podcast from, and acknowledge Aboriginal and Torres Strait Islander peoples have never ceded their sovereignty. Well, NAIDOC Week wrapped up here in southeast Queensland with AAA's NAIDOC Ball and Awards Ceremony last Saturday night, and today and next week we're going to catch up with all of the winners of those awards. And our first cab off the rank is Peter Pearson, who won the Community Award. Welcome to Let's Talk, Peter.
2: Hello, good morning, Karen. Thanks for having me.
1: Firstly, Peter, tell us your mob.
2: So my mob is, I'm from, are you there, Karen?
1: Oops. Yes, I am.
2: Hello?
1: Yes, I am.
2: Oh, sorry, it cut out then. It just went beeping. I'm from Yuin, so I'm from down south coast, New South Wales, but I'm also culturally connected to La Perouse, which is where my family all grew up and I grew up when I was a little girl.
1: So how did you end up here in Brisbane?
2: Oh, I know. Up here on the Goldie now.
1: On Gold Coast.
2: I've lived up here. Yeah, so I'm based on the Gold Coast and I've been up here for 6 years now. So I've done a bit of travelling. I've gone and lived over in the Pilbara and out at Roma as well, and the Central Coast. But yeah, I've based myself now on the Gold Coast now that I've got my kids are all in school and all that. And I was like, enough travelling, time to settle down.
1: All right. Well, look, congratulations on the Community Award. Did you know that you'd been nominated?
2: Thank you. I didn't know. It was all a bit of a shock. I only found out just before, maybe 2 weeks before the award ceremony, that I had made it to the finalists. So it was a bit of a shock. I didn't expect it, but I am absolutely honoured that the community members have nominated me for the work that I've been doing down here.
1: Yeah. You work at is it the Kari Foundation?
2: Yep, so I work at Kari Foundation, yes. So we are Australia's largest Indigenous charity. And we've been up here on the Gold Coast, this year will be 5 years, and I've been working for them for nearly four.
1: All right. And when you talk about charity, what sort of things do they do?
2: So up here on the Gold Coast, we have our education pillar, community programs and employment. So I look after the education and community programs. And we do backpacks for prep students and kids going into year seven. So it's a transition to school backpack. So they get everything they need, books, lunch boxes, pencil case, scientific calculator. We give them everything they need to start school off on the right foot. We do year 10 scholarships. We do a $500 scholarship. So that just helps us pay bills. We buy uniforms, school shoes. We help them with all the things that sometimes are a little bit hard to afford. And employment, which my colleague Lyle looks after. So he helps kids do resumes, helping find jobs. So there's quite a few things we do. And then we do have our swim program as well and our big Unity Day event in April.
1: Yeah, well, look, tell us about I know you sent me through a pronunciation earlier this morning.
2: it is a mouthful.
1: The Gowong, I should just say it out loud, say it straight. Fast.
2: Yep.
1: That used to be the trick where we used to get difficult words to pronounce. The
2: yep.
1: Gowabunga program.
2: You're very, very close. So it's the Gowongabunga Swim Program. So we worked in partnership with the Royal Life Saving Society Queensland, and we became fully qualified swim instructors. And we go, it's a 3-day course. So we go get the kids. We've done kids from Yarrabilba, Jimboomba, Gold Coast, and we do one day we do pool safety and they learn CPR. The second day we go to a creek. We normally go down to Talabudra and we do creek safety there. What are the dangers at this one? We learn basic first aid. And then the third day we go to the beach and we learn beach safety. So we've had children who are absolutely petrified of water and won't on day one and won't go anywhere near it, and they've got a life jacket on. But by day three, they're running and diving into that water. So it's just wonderful to see how much confidence the kids can grow in just 3 days.
1: And do you draw the kids just from that region, or do you get some bush kids come out who've never seen salt water in their life?
2: Oh, we have. When we did the Jimboomba and Yarrabilba kids, we haven't gone out too farther west. I would love to. But we've had kids from Jimboomba who've never been to the beach before. So it was just to see them, like, having that first experience. It's just so wonderful to see. So it is a great program. We love doing it. So we do it in the school holidays. We don't do the winter school holidays because it is way too cold. But, yeah, we do it 3 times a year with them, and it's great. It is really a very popular program, and I can tell you the spots go very, very quickly.
1: Yeah, good luck getting a Murray to go swimming at this time of the year.
2: It is free. I refuse to. I'm like, no, I cannot do it.
1: So you
2: even the September one's still a little bit cold.
1: Yeah. So is that your next intake? I mean, how do kids sign up to this?
2: Yep. So a lot of the time I'll work with a school or reach out to a school, and we go through them just to say, because it is in school holidays, the schools don't have to have anything to do with it, but we work with them to say, hey, here's our program. Do you have kids who would be interested? And then we get the influx of, like, people saying, yes, we'll do it. And then we just work with the parents. So if schools want to reach out to me, they are more than welcome to. And then we can go from there, and we can try and organise it.
1: Have you had, First Nations communities reach out to you, community organisations who want to kind of replicate the swimming program in their area?
2: No, we haven't. Look, to be honest with you, the goal is for us to be able to train First Nation people up in this program, and then they can take it out, and that way we can run it more throughout, like, Queensland. So that would be our ideal goal. So then that way we're getting First Nation jobs. We're still getting the kids out there and where they're learning. So, like, I'm happy to chat to anybody, and if we can organise it, we'll definitely, it'd be something we'd be looking into.
1: What's the best way to get in touch with you?
2: Oh, I can, if you've got my email, you can hand out my number, Karen, whatever the ways are easiest. If people ask, I'm happy to you to hand out my information.
1: All right, then, no worries. We've got confirmation. We got you on record there that I'm handing out your email and phone number.
2: Yes,
1: people,
2: that's
1: just
2: fine.
1: Contact me at the station, or info@AAA.org.au, and we'll share you Peter's details. Now, Peter, what attracted you to KARI?
2: So I had been, prior to working at KARI, I worked in the education department. So I worked 5 years in schools working with First Nation families, and I was also a teacher aide full time. And then I saw this role come up for the community programs manager, and just applied for it. And I absolutely love it. I have got such a wonderful work community, and they're like family to me. So it's it keeps us busy. We're only a very small team up here in Queensland, but yeah, I still love working with the kids, and being in having the education pillar still means that I get to go into schools, get to see the kids, be a mentor, and that's, at the end of the day, it's all about the kids to me and making sure they've got what they need to be able to succeed in school.
1: Are you where you thought you might have been as a kid growing up, in New South Wales? Did you kind of have a vision of or a plan for your life?
2: No, not at all. I always wanted to be a school teacher, and I've been accepted into uni 4 times now to do it, and I never follow through with it. Having 4 kids of my own, I just don't believe I have the time. But I love, and that's when I got into the teacher aid role, so I was still in part of schools. But I look now and I go, I absolutely love my job. I love my role, and I'm still able to be a part of kids and all that, and helping them. And I just think that's the most important thing to me, being there and just being able to, so they can be seen and be heard. Sometimes they just need someone just to sit down with them and have a yarn and just let them have a chat. And that's all that I go into schools and do sometimes, especially with the year 10 kids who are on scholarship. I just go in once a term, touch base, and just if there's any issues, what can I do to help?
1: Well, stay with us. We're going to continue our conversation with Peter Pearson. She's the winner of the Brisbane NAIDOC Community Award, which was sponsored by QUT. So we're going to find out a little bit more about Peter's story and the work that she does at the Kari Foundation. This is Let's Talk.
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0: sons of the Yuggera and Turrbal people. 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
1: And I'm yarning with Peter Pearson, who's from the Kari Foundation. She won the Community Award at the Brisbane NAIDOC Awards ceremony last Saturday at the R&A Showgrounds, that particular award sponsored by QUT. Peter, you've been telling us about the swim program that you've been working on, and I was wondering, you know, have you had any kids, think about or at least express that idea of becoming a surf lifesaver or at least volunteering?
2: Yeah, so we have had a couple of the children from out at Yarrabilba who were like, when we're older, we would love to be lifeguards, especially one of the kids who had never been to the beach before. So it was exciting to see that they were thoroughly enjoying it and that's what they want to do at the end of the day. But the kids were only quite young, so I think they're only year eight at the moment, so they've still got a little while before they can do patrolling. But if they do happen to do it, then I guess the Gawonga Bronga program was like what set them on their way to do it.
1: Yeah, take credit for it, absolutely.
2: That's it.
1: Tell us, you're a mum yourself, so did yes. they know that... that mum was has received an award?
2: Yes, they did, the kids. So I have four children, and then one of them 16, and then I actually have 11-year-old triplets. So they were informed on the night. I sent them a message after I got the award, and I was like, I won. And they were like, see, Mum, you deserve it. You've done so well. So it's great that they can see the work that I'm doing also and to be recognised. It was pretty special.
1: Yeah. Well, you got the notification 2 weeks prior to NAIDOC, to the, what's the name, about the awards announcement. And had you even thought about going to the ball at all?
2: No, I didn't. I knew that I heard like they were like, oh, you've been shortlisted as a finalist. And I was like, oh, okay. And then when the guys came down to do the filming, I just figured they were filming everybody of all the finalists. And I was like, oh, I wasn't even sure if I was actually going to be able to make it or go. And I was like, oh, there's no way I will win this award. So I saw one of the gentlemen who did my film and he's like, aren't you lucky you came? And I was like, yeah. He goes, because you weren't coming, were you? I was like, no, I wasn't going to. Because I honestly didn't believe that I deserved that award. So to actually win has been very humbling, and it's, like I said before, I'm very honoured.
1: Yeah. Has it changed anything for you?
2: No, still back, was still my mum the next day when I got home that night and then back to work. So I've just had a lot of people reach

0: down and say congratulations. It was very well deserved with the work that you've been doing. But yeah, I don't like being in the center of attention very much. So it was very, I was very nervous. I can tell you I was very nervous, and I didn't write my speech until I was sitting at the table that night before the award. So, but it, like I said, it's, I'm very honoured, very humbled, and I just appreciate that people are seeing the work that's been done.
1: Yeah, well, I missed being there. And for those of us who weren't, to hear your acceptance speech, what, who did you thank? Who was uppermost in your mind?
0: The people that I thanked the most was pretty... I said thank you to everyone who had who did nominate me, but I thanked every elder, every family, student, teacher and school and organisation that I had the privilege of working alongside, because without them I wouldn't be able to do my job. So they were the people that I thanked.
1: Well, NAIDOC Week is over, for most of us, with it being held last week. But we do know that communities across Queensland and the rest of the country have their events, you know, have their NAIDOC Week at different times of the year.
0: Yes.
1: And I wonder, what is NAIDOC like for the Pearson family?
0: It is busy. We were at every NAIDOC event last week. We did the Logan Butter Factory, we did the Gold Coast one. My son sells hats as well, so I was at a few of the events with him selling his hats. But we are busy. It was non-stop. So we've been busy with school events this week, so I'm currently at a school at the moment. I'm just waiting to go in and do another NAIDOC event with my children's school. So it hasn't stopped. It's still going all this week, and then they've got the footy this week. We've got their NAIDOC round, so It's busy, especially with four children.
1: Yes, I think I saw a picture of your son and Clay, who's a presenter here at AAA. So he was selling some hats at that event.
0: Yeah, he did. Yeah, he sold out at that event. So that was exciting for him. So, yeah, that's my boy's Nate's business, Saltwater Boy Hats. And he does it all by himself, designs them, does his own social media. And, yeah, we were very lucky, Clay. And the guys had him over on the radio station to plug his business, which was good.
1: Look out, mum can retire in style then, eh?
0: Oh, I would love to, especially with all the money you spend on them.
1: Oh, look, if there is anything, any word of advice that you could share with other First Nations women like yourself who are working in that space, doing charity work, running the kids to school and everything in between, what would that be?
0: Yes. I think that you just, I believe, and I say to my kids, kindness will get you everywhere in life. I believe you just don't know what's going on behind closed doors with someone. But I would just say, make sure that you look after yourself as well. You've got to fill up your own cup. But if you believe in yourself as well, you've got to back yourself. And if you're the only one who can back yourself, then back yourself hard and go get what you want in life.
1: All right. And your feet have touched the ground. You're back to reality. So
0: yeah, back straight to it.
1: Yeah, with school back as well. So congratulations once again, Peter.
0: Thank you very much, Karen. Thank you.
1: You did mention that you got another one of those swim programs running in September. But looking further ahead, you said that Kari had usually organised this big community event called Big Unity. Tell us quickly about that before we let you go.
0: Yeah, so it is our Unity Day event, and we hold it in the April school holiday. So it's like a little mini Easter show, mini, I wouldn't say ECHA, it's not that extreme, but yeah, mini Easter show. And it'll be on Friday, the 9th of April next year, down at Carrara Indoor Sports Stadium. And it's a big free day event. We've got carnival rides, we've got all the sporting activations with Gold Coast Suns, NRL, Gold Coast Queensland Touch. And this year we had just under 6,000 people turn up on the day. So it was our fourth one, and each year it gets bigger and bigger. So that keeps me very busy, that event.
1: And we should mention that Kari Foundation is a national organisation. The Queensland office is based in the Gold Coast. But yes. I guess it'd be worthwhile for Mob to check out the actual website as well to see where else they're operating, particularly for those that are outside of Queensland.
0: Yep, definitely. Do it down in New South Wales. So, yeah, definitely check, jump on the website and see what if anyone needs anything in New South Wales, what we can do for you.
1: I'm going to test you now. What's the website?
0: www.kari.org.au.
1: See?
0: You can just, I just put in, if you write Kari Foundation, it'll come straight up for you guys.
1: Kari spelt K-A-R-I too, by the way.
0: Yeah.
1: Just in case you're wondering. Peter, it's been lovely talking to you. As I say, congratulations once again. Enjoy your weekend and
0: thank you.
1: Look forward to hearing more from what you're doing in that space on the Gold Coast.
0: Thank you, Karen. Thanks for having me today.
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0: AAA is where it belongs. 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

0: Good morning, Harrison Peterson here from NIRS News, coming to you from the lands of the Yuggera and Turrbal peoples. Just a warning for listeners, this story discusses an Indigenous death in custody. The New South Wales government has been accused of failing to address a national crisis following the death of a 21-year-old Aboriginal man in custody. The man died at the Clarence Correctional Centre near Grafton on Wednesday. Details of the death haven't been released, and the matter is being investigated by New South Wales Police and the company that runs the centre, Serco. Sue Higginson is the New South Wales' Greens Justice spokesperson. Ms Higginson has told the ABC the state government should have intervened before the tragedy.
1: Very clear. Our system is at breaking point. We now have another Aboriginal death in custody in a centre that was already red flagged by our accountability system.
0: There have been 20 Indigenous deaths in custody across the country this year. Hatred and racism directed at Indigenous people has been on the rise. That's according to SNAIC, the National Voice for Indigenous Children. The organisation has sent a submission into the ongoing inquiry into hate and racism directed at Aboriginal and Torres Strait Islanders. SNAIC CEO Catherine Little has outlined the submission to the ABC.
2: This has been escalating, and it's been escalating.